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5: Alrighty, let's go to the County Line League tonight. On Thursday night, it was Regal at Painesville in County Line League action, and Regal defeats Painesville in a good pitcher's duel, 2-1. Two runs, six hits, no errors for Regal. One run, eight hits, two errors for Painesville. Grant Paffrath on the mound for Regal, starts and picks up the win, relieved by Jordan Wozmik in the sixth, Braden Skindelin in the sixth, and the catcher, Caleb Nelson. For Painesville, Griffin Bierke starts, strikes out 10, relieved by Sam Orline in the seventh inning. Bierke will take the loss for Painesville. Hitting highlights for Regal on Thursday night, Josh Beyer, 1-for-4 with an RBI, and Kai Schneider had the other RBI for Regal. For Painesville, Grady Fuchs was 2-for-3, Luke Johnson 2-for-3, and Grayson Fuchs had a solo home run in the third inning. So a final on Thursday night in County Line League action. It was Regal 2 and Painesville 1. Over in the Central Valley League on Thursday night, Luxembourg was at Watkins, and Watkins defeats Luxembourg Thursday night by a score of 4-0. Four runs, five hits, three errors for Watkins. No runs, eight hits, two errors for Luxembourg. Danny Berg goes the distance for the Clippers in the Watkins victory. Lincoln Haugen, catcher. And for Luxembourg, J.T. Haren starts, taking the loss, relieved by Jake Stahlberger in the eighth inning, the catcher, Jordan Pica. Hitting highlights for Watkins on Thursday night, Brendan Ashton with a double. Carter Block had a double. And Landon Nyman had a double with two RBIs. For Luxembourg, J.T. Haren, 3-for-4 with a double. And Jake Stahlberger had a double. So final on Thursday night in Central Valley League action, it was Watkins 4, Luxembourg nothing. That's what I have from both the County Line League and the Central Valley League tonight. We'll take another break. When we come back, we've got a Victory League score for you and some exhibition games that we'll bring you in our next segment here on the Dick Putt Show.
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5: 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Randy Rothstein with you tonight. Did get a score during my break here from the County Line League today. It was Spicer over Sunberg. Spicer over Sunberg, 10-7. So New London Spicer with that victory over Sunberg.

0: 7 today. I don't have any highlights from that ball game, but thanks for the score from Sundberg as New London Spicer defeats Sundberg 10-7. All right, let's go over to the Victory League, and I got one score from the Victory League. That happened earlier in the week already, as on Wednesday night in Victory League B, Fort Ripley was at Piers taking on the Lakers, and the Piers Lakers defeat Fort Ripley by a score of 6-4. Six runs, 12 hits, one error for the Piers Lakers, four runs, seven hits, and no errors for Fort Ripley. On the mound for the Lakers, Preston Rochelot starts, picks up the win, relieved by Ryan Chmielewski in the sixth, Noah Sakala in the ninth. He'll get the save, and the catcher was Brady Petron. Piers pitchers striking out 15 Fort Ripley hitters. Fort Ripley starts Jack Schaefer. He starts and takes a loss, relieved by Tyler Grooney in the fourth inning, the catcher Wyatt Gabrielson. Some hitting highlights for the Piers Lakers on Wednesday night. Camden Hapke and Ryan Deers each had two hits with a home run. Colton Hapke had two hits with a double. For Fort Ripley, Alex Hepjoki and Jake Miller each had two hits. Wyatt Gabrielson had a home run, and Isaac Hansen and Jack Tiemann both with doubles. So a final on Wednesday night. It was the Piers Lakers over Fort Ripley. 6-4. Got some exhibition games for you on Wednesday night. Richmond was at Cold Spring, taking on the Rockies. The Cold Spring Rockies defeated Richmond 2-1. Two runs, four hits, two errors for the Rockies, one run, eight hits, and an error for Richmond. On the mound for the Cold Spring Rockies Wednesday night, Evan Atchison starts, relieved by Tyler Lardy in the fifth. He gets the win. Trevor Lardy in the sixth, and Brady Lynn in the ninth. The catcher, David Jonas. For Richmond, Hunter Pook starts, relieved by Grady Notch in the fifth. He'll take the loss. Tyler Prom in the sixth, and Tyler Prom started as the catcher. Hitting highlights for the Rockies. Brady Lynn and Tyler Lardy each had doubles. And for Richmond, Cole Schmitz was 2-for-5, Easton Rossman 2-for-3. A final on Wednesday night, exhibition action, had the Cold Spring Rockies defeating Richmond 2-1. On Wednesday night, Maple Plain was at Kimball, taking on the Express in seven innings. Kimball defeats Maple Plain by a score of 1-0. One run, seven hits, one error for Kimball. No runs, three hits, two errors for Maple Plain. Matt Dingman starts on the mound for Kimball, will pick up the win, relieved by Riley Blanc in the sixth, and the catcher Scott Marquardt. For Maple Plain, Jonas Smithson starts, taking the loss as he goes the distance. His catcher, Logan Kinzel. Hitting highlights for Kimball on Wednesday, Riley Blanc 3-for-3 and Scott Marquardt with a double. And for Maple Plain, Colton Peters was 2-for-3 with a double. A final on Wednesday night, Kimball over Maple Plain 1-0. All right, we'll take another break here on the Dick Putz Show. When we come back, it's Stearns County League scores and highlights right after these messages.
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0: 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Randy Rothstein with you. Our Dick Putz Show, again, brought to you by all of our great sponsors. We thank them for sponsoring us all 17 weeks of the Dick Putz Show. Over to the Stearns County League we go on Thursday night in the Stearns County League. Roscoe over at El Rosa. And El Rosa defeated Roscoe in 7 innings, 10-0. 10 runs, 13 hits, and no errors for El Rosa. No runs, 1 hit, and no errors for Roscoe. Peyton Van Beck starts on the mound, picks up the win for El Rosa, relieved by Riley Meyer in the fifth and the catcher Blaine Fisher. For Roscoe, Josh McAdam starts, taking the loss, relieved by Braden Vanderbeek in the third. And the catchers were Braden Vanderbeek and Nicholas Hutch. Hitting highlights for El Rosa Thursday night, Jackson Peter was 2-for-3, Ethan Mueller 2-for-4, Gavin Campson was 3-for-4, and Ashton Dingman with a double. For Roscoe, Matthew Hemmingson had the lone hit for the Rangers as El Rosa defeats Roscoe Thursday night 10-0 in 7 innings. On Friday night, it was our Chasm Game of the Week, and I was over at Ray Weber Field in St. Martin, where Farming came to town, taking on the Martins, and St. Martin prevailed in this ball game, defeating Farming 7-5. 7 runs, 7 hits, 2 errors for St. Martin, 5 runs, 10 hits, and an error for Farming. Scott Leeser on the mound will pick up the win for the Martins on Friday night, relieved by Ben Schrader in the ninth, and the catcher, Kurt Schlungen. For Farming, Cameron Miller starts, taking the loss, relieved by Kyle Dearden in the seventh, and the catchers Alex Jansen and Cameron Miller. Hitting highlights for St. Martin, Kurt Schlungen, 2-for-4 with a double, Kyle Leeser had a double, and Jalen Arsenal a double for St. Martin. For Farming, Carson Holthaus with a double, Bennett Hilla was 2-for-5, Cameron Miller 3-for-4. So a final on Friday night in the Stearns County League, St. Martin 7, and Farming 5. That's all the highlights I have for you this evening here on the Dick Putz Show. We'll take one more break. When we come back, we'll announce our next Chasm game of the week and take a look at that schedule for the upcoming week as well, right after these messages.
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0: And back to the Dick Putz Show on KASM Radio. Let's take a look at games coming up this week here in central Minnesota. On Wednesday, or actually make it on Monday night, tomorrow night, a ball game over in Freeport. This looks like a Victory League game. Flensburg at Freeport tomorrow night, 7:30. Victory League game over in Freeport. On Tuesday night, we have Albertville at Montrose at 7:30. Other Tuesday night games, looking through my schedule right now, not seeing a lot of local teams. That's scheduled Tuesday. On to Wednesday, Avon is at El Rosa on Wednesday in an exhibition game. Avon at El Rosa, Howard Lake at Dassel, 7 o'clock Wednesday night. Norway Lake Sunberg at Painesville in a league game. That's Wednesday night at 7 o'clock. Raymond at Painesville. That's also scheduled for 7 o'clock, so that will have to be looked at closer. Sauk Rapids at the Cold Spring Springers, 7 o'clock on Wednesday night. And Sauk Valley League action. Other games going on Wednesday night. Wednesday night seems to be a busy night now with amateur baseball. Luxembourg at Atwater at 7:30. Piers at Quamba at 7:30. That is the Piers Brewers at Quamba. Other games going on Wednesday night. None locally. Thursday, local games taking place. I've seen a lot of local games. And then Friday, it's a packed night with local amateur baseball. Buffalo at Cokato at 7 o'clock. Das at Cokato at Howard Lake. That's a 7 o'clock game on the 10th. On Friday night. Other ball games going on Friday night. Looking at Regal will be at Starbuck. That's a 7:30 game on Friday night. Ogilvy at Mora at 7:30 on Friday night. Other ball games, Luxembourg at Eden Valley Friday night at 7:30. Marshall at Wilmer at 7:30 on Friday night. We have Greenwald. The Cubs will be at New London Spicer 7:30 on Friday night. Cold Spring Rockies at Freeport. That's a 7:30 Friday night game. Other ball games going on Friday night. We have Raymond. They're at Wabasso. It's a Friday night game. St. Anthony, the Hogs, will be at the Cold Spring Springers at 7:30 on Friday night. St. Joe, they'll be at Sartell taking on the Stone Ponies Friday night. The Wilmer Rails at Sacred Heart. We have New Munich. They'll be at El Rosa on Friday night at 8 o'clock. And, hey, that is our next CASM game of the week. New Munich at El Rosa Friday night at 8. And Richmond will be at St. Martin Friday night at 8 o'clock. On Saturday, Cold Spring Rockies at Pearl Lake at 1 o'clock on Saturday. Watkins, they'll be at Luxembourg at 1 o'clock on Saturday. Farming will be at Richmond at 1:30 Saturday. Freeport at Aiken at 1:30 on Saturday. Other Saturday ball games, Foley will be at Regal. There's a tournament going on in Regal next weekend, so Foley at Regal. New Munich, they'll be at Regal in that tournament, Sauk Center, at Urbank Parker's Prairie. On Sunday, Clear Lake at St. Wendell at noon. On Sunday, Becker at Ortonville at 1 o'clock. Cokato at Das of Cokato, 1 o'clock on Sunday. 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Maple Lake at Kimball at 1 o'clock. Next Sunday, we have Rockford at Howard Lake. 1 o'clock next Sunday, Atwater at Norway Lake Sunberg at 1:30. Avon will be at Foley. Next Sunday, Farming at Greenwald, Fort Ripley at Buckman. These are all 1:30 starts. Lake Henry at Roscoe at 1:30. Nisswa will be at the Piers Lakers at 1:30. Painesville will be at New London Spicer at 1:30. The Piers Brewers at Royalton. That's a 1:30 start next week. The Piers Bulldogs at Freeport at 1:30. Randall will be at Flensburg at 1:30. Sartell Muskies at St. Joe at 1:30. Spring Hill at Meyer Grove, 1:30 next week, Sunday. St. Matthias at Opole at 1:30. St. Stephen at Sobieski, that's a 1:30 start. Wilmer, the Rails at Starbuck at 1:30. And it goes on here with other ball games coming up next week. That looks like it's about it here. And so, again, the Dick Foote Show, you hear it every Sunday night, 7 o'clock here on KASM. We recap a lot of our ball games that have taken place throughout the week. 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I want to thank Joyce for producing our Dick Foote Show tonight here at KASM Radio. This is Randy Rothstein. Again, my game of the week next week in El Rosa, New Munich at El Rosa. Have a good night, everyone.
13: Thank you, Randy. That was Randy Rothstein with the Dick Putt Show. It was a short one tonight. Not a lot of games, I'm assuming. So it's almost time for some more messages. So we'll do a little weather. It's 85 degrees outside our Chasm studios with 59% humidity, 41% pressure, and the winds are at 2 miles per hour.

0: thunderstorms with winds 5 to 10 miles per hour from the south. And then Tuesday, it'll be 85 degrees with cloudy skies and expected with scattered thunderstorms. Winds around 5 miles per hour. And our sun rose this morning at 5:36, and it will set at 9:09. 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
1: NBC News Radio, I'm Lisa Carton. President Trump is thanking FIFA for clearing Fuller and Balogun to play for Team USA in Monday's soccer match against Belgium. Trump praised today's decision in a social media post. The soccer star is now eligible to play after FIFA lifted his one-match ban imposed by the Federation's disciplinary committee. Balogun was given a red card during the second half of the United States' victory over Bosnia-Herzegovina. The U.S. is now looking to move on to the World Cup quarterfinal round for the first time since 2002. Another round of severe weather is set to slam millions across the mid-Atlantic today. We get more from Scott Carr.
2: Forecasters say the main threats expected to be damaging wind gusts with frequent lightning possible along with isolated hail. They say the threat will shift into a potential flash flood concern by late afternoon.
1: Over a million remain without power. 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
0: Chasm weather.
3: Sunshine expected this afternoon with daytime highs approaching 85. Easterly winds around 5 miles per hour. Mainly clear tonight, lows level off around 64. Daytime highs approaching 87. Tomorrow, sunshine mixed with clouds at times. 85 Tuesday with a chance of thunderstorms. 79 Wednesday, chance for storms continues. From the Weatherology Weather Center, I'm meteorologist Jennifer Wojcicki on AM 1150 KASM.
4: Thank you, Jennifer. And at our Chasm studios, it is 84 degrees outside with 62% humidity, 41% pressure, and the winds are at 1 mile per hour. The sun is still shining, but we'll set about 9:10. Looks like tomorrow will be warm. It should be warm all week this week. We will return with some more music after these messages.
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4: 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This is Joyce Jansen, and I am saying goodnight for the day. Thank you for all the wonderful requests that we had. And until we meet again, it is 84 degrees outside, and I leave you with a song requested by Gary over there in Wade Park. Here is Ricky Skaggs with Highway 40 Blues.

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Boulevard, dear, the toast of Paris. 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

was a young man caught in the girls. 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

say? 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Oh, honey, talk is cheap. 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

putting on the Ritz. 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

0: snappy. You'll declare it's simply topping to be there and hear them swapping smart tidbits. 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
1: Hello and welcome to Through the Bible with Les Feldick, an inspirational and informative half hour of insight into the heart of Scripture. 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All programs are available on audio tape, videotape, and in printed form. At the end of the program, there will be an address where you can contact the ministry. And now, here's Les Feldick with today's lesson.
2: 1 Corinthians 13, there comes a point in our Christian growth where you have to leave just spending all your time on the simplistics, on the elementaries, and you move on into the deeper things. And I've put this on the board in programs past, that Paul's writings are a progressive revelation just like the Bible as a whole. And so the book of Romans, in the first one of Paul's letters in our New Testament, is doctrinally elementary. You know, I've said so often, if people could just understand two chapters in the Bible, they've got the battle over half won, and that is Genesis 3, which records the fall and man's problem with sin, and then Romans chapter 3, which gives us the remedy for it. So Romans is elementary, of course it is. But then you see, as the congregations were beginning to grow, problems arose. And we'll see that in our next study after we leave 2 Corinthians, somewhere down the road if the Lord tarries, and we'll go to the little book of Galatians. Well, there again, there were problems. Legalism was creeping in, and Paul had to address it. But after we leave Galatians, then you see we move into what I call either the higher doctrines of grace or into the deeper water, however you want to put it. And then we go into those deep concepts of the prison epistles, and that, of course, is the body of Christ in our position in the heavenlies. But you see, you can't just unload all that at once. We have to take it progressively. And that's why I feel the Lord has blessed our system of teaching through the Scriptures as we've been doing. And so Corinthians, as we've been stressing, as long as we've been teaching it, is addressing problems in a congregation that was so, so carnal. They had not yet moved into the deeper spiritual things, and of course they hadn't really been revealed except through the gifted men who could preach it. But as we move on through from Corinthians into Galatians, then you're going to see what I'm talking about, that we go from the simplistic to that which is so much deeper. All right, now then, in 1 Corinthians 13, the great love chapter, and we've been stressing that Paul puts this little chapter, by inspiration of course, between two chapters that are even controversial today. And the only way we can handle the controversy as we're faced with it day in and day out is on the basis of the love of 1 Corinthians 13. I do not condemn people for practices that I don't agree with. That's between them and the Lord. But it is my responsibility to teach what the book says. Not what I think, but what does the book say. All right, now then, as you come on into 1 Corinthians 13, the love chapter, we're still dealing with that. And he says, now in verse 11, when I was a child. See, Paul uses simplistic illustrations. And that's what I like to do. I like to use illustrations that even grade school kids can comprehend. And so he says, when I was a child, I spake as a child. Naturally. You don't expect kids to all of a sudden talk like people with a college degree. You don't expect third and fourth graders to come out with great big language. I know they're getting better, thanks to television, but whatever. We still do not expect little kids to talk like adults. And Paul said, that's true. I spake as a child. I thought like a kid, see? He was just as normal as everybody else. But, see, and here's where, of course, a lot of people fail. But when I became a man, I put away childish things. Now, I'm finding out the older I get, the sharper I can remember things that took place when I was 5 years old. And I think those of you who are older than I am know the same thing. All right, as we become older then, yes, we no longer play with the toys of a 5 or 6 year old, but have we forgotten them? No. It's still part of our makeup. We still reflect back constantly. And he says the same thing. When I was a man, I put away childish things, but does that mean that He totally obliterated them from his thinking? Of course not. But he is now a man, and he's no longer on the child level of activity. All right, now then he goes on to bring, I think, the thought that he's trying to bring through, and that is now, at his point in Revelations. Now remember, he still hasn't had the revelations of the prison epistles. I think he probably got them while he was in prison in Caesarea. You remember that was after all of his three missionary journeys through the book of Acts, and then he went to Jerusalem and got in trouble with the Jews, went under house arrest and for protective custody with the Romans, and then they had him in prison in Caesarea for a year and a half while they were waiting to decide what to do with the man. Remember all that? Well, I think that while he was, rotting away in a Roman prison for a year and a half, God was revealing the deeper revelations that would now come from the apostle's pen then when he gets under house arrest in Rome. And so this is the whole process of his revelations. He has gotten enough to bring out the doctrines of grace for salvation and so forth, but so far as that deeper doctrine of the position in the heavenlies that we now enjoy, that hadn't been revealed to him as yet. And he evidently had an understanding, or at least the Holy Spirit knew it. And so he says, now we see through a glass, or we look into a mirror, darkly. Now, the Greek implies an enigma. Now, for years, I didn't know what an enigma was, and I don't expect most people even today. An enigma is like looking in a mirror and only getting an opaque reflection. In other words, if your mirror is covered over with steam after a hot shower, you may see the overall outlines of your face or whatever, but you do not see the little details that you'd want for putting on your makeup or shaving or whatever. All right, and that's what the word darkly means. Paul was seeing through an opaque view. He could tell that there was more out there, but as yet he didn't have the revelations. And so he says, now we see through a glass, or we look into a mirror that's clouded over, an enigma, but then. Now, a lot of people think that this is referring to when Christ comes, and it could be, but I prefer to think that Paul is referring to when he would have the complete revelation as we now have it. At the point that he's writing Corinthians 13, he didn't have it. And so he says, we see through a glass darkly, but then, when he has the full revelation and the Word of God has become complete, then he says, face to face. Now, he's not talking about my seeing my parents face-to-face or you seeing your loved ones or even the Lord Jesus face-to-face. He's talking about the fact that when the steam is wiped off of that bathroom mirror, he's going to see himself as he really is without it being an enigma or through an opaque view. And so then, when the revelations are complete, he says, I'll just be like having the steam wiped off the mirror, and I'll see it all. And we can see it all. And this, of course, is why I think we should be spending more time in not just Paul's early epistles, but his later ones. The church today needs to be taught what's in Ephesians, Philippians, and Colossians. And we're hearing precious little of it. That's the deep stuff. That's what makes us grow and become mature believers. All right, then reading on in verse 12, when the steam would be wiped off the mirror, so to speak, then he says, I shall know even as also I am known. In other words, the revelations would be complete, and there would be no more explanations necessary. And oh, it's so obvious that when you start those prison epistles, the revelations that go completely beyond his earliest epistles of Thessalonians, Corinthians, and Romans, and Galatians. All right, now then, verse 13. So after all is said and done, after all the gifts and the sign gifts have come and gone, only three things abide. And what are they? Faith, hope, and charity, or love. Now, it's interesting, and I want you to watch for this as you read Paul's epistles, that here and there, sprinkled throughout all the rest of his epistles, up will come these three words. Not always three at a time. Sometimes it's faith and hope. Sometimes it may be faith and love. But he will constantly be using these three words to the end of his writings. Why? Because they will abide. they're not going to pass off like prophecies did, like tongues did, and some of these other things. And so he says the greatest of all three, then, is love. Now, I think, again, we have to look at the whole picture. Naturally, without faith, you cannot please God. One of the other absolutes I've always said is that without the shedding of blood, there is no remission. But you can also say that if there is no love, it's the same thing. It's impossible to please God. So of the three, then, even love is now the greatest. All right, now let's back up then and pick up at chapter 12. With love as the basis, and even as I deal with people who may not agree with me, I'm not going to get upset. I'm not going to get angry with you. I'm just going to simply say, look, this is the way I feel the Lord has opened the Scriptures to my understanding, and it's my responsibility to teach what the book says and not what some group may think. All right, now then, verse 1. As I said in our opening remarks of the first program, he is again seemingly referring to this letter of questions. And he says the same thing like he did in chapter 7. Now, he says, concerning spiritual things. Now, I know your King James says gifts, but it's italicized, is it not? And so I think it would also even be plainer if we would just put an S on the word spiritual and leave it at that. Now, concerning spirituals or spiritual things. Now, here again, we have to be so careful. Because, you see, when we talk about the things in the realm of the spiritual, it's just not the Holy Spirit's power that we are confronted with, but also the adversary. He also is amongst the spirituals. Let me show you what I'm talking about. Turn over with me to Ephesians chapter 6, the verse that all of you know, and you'll recognize it as soon as we look at it. Ephesians chapter 6. Dropping down to verse 12. Ephesians 6, verse 12. Ephesians 6, verse 12. And here's one of those letters that I was just telling you about. Here we're into one of the deeper aspects, the fuller and the more final revelations that the apostle received. Got it now? Ephesians 6, verse 12. For we wrestle not against flesh and blood, but against principalities, against powers, against the rulers of the darkness of this world, against, what's the next word? Spiritual wickedness in high places. Now, what do you suppose? The word spiritual here in Ephesians is basically the same Greek word. Now come back with me to 1 Corinthians 12. It's the same basic Greek word, a different tense, or different case rather, but it's still the same Greek word as what is translated the spirituals in chapter 12 of Corinthians, verse 1. Now he says, concerning spiritual things, brethren, I would not have you to be ignorant. Now I'm going to have to jump across the page a minute in order to show you why I jumped over to Ephesians, because you come over to chapter 12 here in 1 Corinthians and come to verse 10. And this is interesting, because here the Corinthian church was just beset with these problems, one of which they were abusing some of the gifts. And that was a word for it. They were abusing them. All right? Verse 10. To some in the church, not to all, but to some he gave the working of miracles, to another prophecy. Now we're going to have to explain that after a while, but we'll come to that. And to yet another, discerning of spirits. What's that mean? What does it mean to discern something? Hey, to analyze it and put it in its right category. See? That's what it means to discern. You intelligently look at something and determine where this belongs and where this belongs. In other words, it had to be a gifted person, even in Corinth, to separate the spiritual things that were being prompted by Satan and the spiritual things that were prompted by the Holy Spirit. Now let me show you what I mean. I'm going to use Scripture. I'm not going to use my own ideas. Go all the way back to 1 John. The little letter of 1 John. Clear back there, just ahead of Jude and Revelation. Chapter 4. 1 John, chapter 4, verse 1. And listen, this is just as apropos today as it was when John wrote it or when Paul wrote Corinthians. It is still the valid word of God. And look what it says. Beloved. So who is John writing to? Believers, see? And so he says, beloved fellow believers, believe not every spirit. Now remember, the word there isn't capitalized, and I'm going to make a point of that after a while, but don't forget. It's the small case S. And so it's not talking about the Holy Spirit, but it is talking about a spirit that is involved with the very mind and the mental attributes of man as well as Satan. Now, you know, the spirit of Satan is never capitalized either. And so here he says, believe not every spirit, that which is part of the invisible, but it is certainly not a working of the Holy Spirit. Then it's capital S. All right, so he says, believe not every spirit, but try, or what's a better word? Test. You've probably got it in your margin. Test the spirits, whether they are of God. Because many false prophets are gone out into the world. Now, John wrote around AD 90, just before the turn of the first century. And if he thought, or the Holy Spirit inspired him to write, that there were many false spirits then, my land, what do you think it is now? It's far, far greater. And so we have to be all the more aware of the gift of discerning these spirits. And I maintain that every believer has the wherewithal to do that if you line it up with the Word of God. That's your only criteria. You don't go by what some preacher says. You don't go by what I say. You don't go by what some seminary says. You line it up with the Word of God. And now, come back to 1 Corinthians chapter 12, and I think I can show you one area that Paul as well as John were talking about. 1 Corinthians chapter 12. Reading on, he says, now concerning spiritual things, or gifts if you prefer that, but I prefer spirituals. Now concerning spiritual things, brethren, I would not have you ignorant. See, God does not want the most uneducated believer to be ignorant. There's absolutely no excuse for it. There's no excuse for it. There's Bibles in every bookstore, and there's commentaries galore. But the Word of God can be understood by the lowliest, the most uneducated in the world. God has promised it. Now, He may lead someone to help you understand it, but it is not beyond the comprehension of any believer. All right, now then, verse 2. He says, you know that you were, in the past, Gentiles. See, it's primarily a Gentile congregation. Now, we know there were some Jews in there, but it was primarily Gentile. And he says, you know that you were Gentiles, and you'd been carried away unto these dumb idols, even as you were led. Now, the word dumb there merely means that they couldn't speak. Doesn't mean they had no intelligence, but they couldn't speak. And so he says, you were led to those. Well, naturally, because that's all the world knew at that time, except for Judaism, of course, and Israel. Now then, verse 3. Wherefore, I give you to understand that no man speaking by the Spirit, now what's the case? Capitalized. So that's the Holy Spirit. See the difference? Small s, small case s, is not the Holy Spirit. It's the spirit of man or the spirit of evil, but it is not the Holy Spirit. The Holy Spirit is capitalized. And so he says, no man speaking by the Holy Spirit calleth Jesus accursed. Now we think, how could anybody ever do that? Hey, listen. Listen. What do you suppose the Jews did then, and perhaps a lot of them do today? What do they call Jesus? Accursed. What do you think Saul of Tarsus called him in his days of intense persecution? That accursed person? How can you believe in something like that? And you may say, well, Les, how can you be so blasphemous? No, I'm using Scripture. And I'll tell you why the Jews would say something like that. Turn with me now a minute to Acts chapter 5. All the way back to Acts chapter 5. This is interesting. See, now this is why I like to teach. This is Bible study. I'm not going to roll out a sermon at you. We're going to search the scriptures. Acts chapter 5. And here, of course, Peter is still holding forth with the 11. And they're still dealing primarily with the Jewish people, still confronting them with the fact that the one that was crucified was their Messiah. All right, you got Acts chapter 5, verse 29. Acts 5, verse 29. Then Peter, I'm kind of waiting for it to come on the screen. Then Peter, there it comes. Then Peter and the other apostles answered and said, "We ought to obey God rather than men." Now verse 30. "The God of our fathers raised up Jesus, whom you slew and," did what? "Hanged on a tree." What's that got to do with it? Come back to Matthew 27. Matthew 27. Judas. In verse 5. Matthew 27. Verse 5. Matthew 27, now verse 5. And Judas has just gone to the chief priests. And in verse 4, he admits he has betrayed innocent blood. And then verse 5, and he cast down, Judas did, and he cast down the pieces of silver in the temple and departed and went and hanged himself. All right, now come all the way back to Deuteronomy. Now you'll see what I'm driving at. Come all the way back, I think, Deuteronomy 21. Deuteronomy 21. And here is why Jews, with a straight face and a straight conscience, could accuse or curse Jesus. Because he had been hanged on a tree, the cross. All right? Deuteronomy 21, and let's start at verse 22. If a man has committed a sin worthy of death, I'm back, Deuteronomy 21, 22. If a man has committed a sin worthy of death, and he be put to death, and thou hang him on a tree. See that? Same language. And if you hang him on a tree, his body shall not remain all night upon the tree, but thou shalt in any wise bury him that day. Does that ring a bell? Why were the Jews in such a hurry to get Jesus off the cross? Hey, they knew this verse. Don't think they didn't know it. And so, anywise bury him that day, for he that is hanged is accursed of God. Didn't know this in your Bible, did you? He that is hanged is accursed of God, that is, under Israel's law, that thy land be not defiled, which the Lord thy God giveth thee. All right, now then, come back to 1 Corinthians. This will probably make more sense. So, Paul is saying, especially in the direction of these Jewish unbelievers who were giving Christianity such a bad time, and reflecting, I think, in his own pre-salvation experience, he was literally telling Israel that this man of Israel was, this Jesus of Nazareth was a curse because he was hanged on the cross, on the tree. All right, so now then, Jesus is, Paul is making it so plain in 1 Corinthians 12 now, that no man who is now a believer and under the control of the Holy Spirit would ever call Jesus accursed simply because he'd been crucified. We know better than that. But you see, the Jews were leaning on Deuteronomy. They were leaning on what Judas had done, and so they were calling Jesus

0: by the Holy Spirit. Now, that's the other side of the coin. See, no unbeliever can ever claim that Christ is his Lord. It's impossible.
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5: For Chasm Radio, I am Farm Director Joe Gill. We check in with Rod Bain at USDA. As now underway is a USDA joint project to determine conservation practices on the farm level by doing some in-person surveys during the summer. Rod talks to Lance Honig of NAS, the National Agricultural Statistics Service, and we get more details on what's all coming up this summer.
6: What in the world does SEAP even mean?
7: In the case of USDA's National Agricultural Statistics Service, SEAP is its Conservation Effects Assessment Project Survey. And Lance Honig of USDA NAS says this is a joint effort.
6: This is actually a survey or a project, call it, that we do in conjunction with NRCS.
7: The Agriculture Department's Natural Resources Conservation Service, the SEAP project's lead agency.
6: And the whole idea, as the name kind of implies, is to gather real information about what practices farmers use around conservation and how effective they are and things of that nature.
7: There is uniqueness about the SEAP survey process. It was established in 2002 as a multi-year process.
6: This will be the third installment of this series over quite a few years.
7: And it is one of the few NAS surveys conducted solely by in-field enumerators. In this case, NAS contracts with the National Association of State Departments of Agriculture to use their enumerators to conduct the SEAP survey.
6: June through August is what I would call the initial or screening type phase, and so NAS will be using our NASDA enumerators to visit farms that were selected for this project, essentially to find out if they're even eligible to participate in the full part of the project. In other words, we've got to make sure they are landowners, that they're meeting the criteria to provide the information that we need. So we want to do a first phase through that.
7: Once eligibility of land ownership is established,
6: anybody who is indeed eligible may be contacted again between November and March of next year. And that's really when we'll get into the guts of collecting the information that is needed. Once all that information is gathered, we'll effectively turn that data over to NRCS. We're working this project with them collectively. And then once NRCS has all of that information, they'll be able to provide some results later on in their SEAP assessments results out on their website.
7: And through the SEAP assessment report, and the data gathered from the surveys,
6: it provides great information that USDA can use to help design programs, to help ensure that the practices that are not only being implemented that are being supported are working. It's real information to drive these decisions, make sure that they're science-based and based on what's really happening on the farms across the country.
7: I'm Rod Bain reporting for the U.S. Department of Agriculture in Washington, D.C.
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9: The top 25 reasons for not going to church. Reason number 11. I don't go to church because when I do, nobody ever talks to me. If this has happened to you, I don't blame you for the way you feel. Christians should be looking for people who are alone and try to make them feel as welcome as possible. Many churchgoers have told me how hard it is to walk up to strangers and say hello. It is so much easier to stand and talk with the people we are most comfortable with. But that's not right. We are responsible to show love to strangers and make them feel welcome. But it's okay for you to do something about it as well. Next time, look around and see if there are other people there that nobody is talking to. Unless you want them to feel the same way you do, talk to them. I know people have tried this, and they made some great friends. Give, and it shall be given to you. And that's the truth.
8: For more information about Truth for Today, visit our website, JesusPeopleChurch.org, JesusPeopleChurch.org. 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
1: Deadly holiday heat wave. Good morning, I'm Gordon Deal, along with Dom Savino, in for Nicole Murray, on this Monday, July 6th. Glad you could be with us. Here's what we have for you this hour.
2: Extreme weather is being blamed for at least 25 deaths in New Jersey, where temperatures soared over the July 4th weekend.
1: Another deadly Russian attack on Ukraine's capital city overnight. Authorities say at least 11 people were killed.
2: After White House pressure, FIFA overturns a suspension for America's leading goal scorer ahead of tonight's World Cup match against Belgium.
1: And despite recent deadly heat waves, why Europe generally remains resistant to air conditioners.
3: Europeans have often regarded the American love affair with air conditioning as strange, that Europeans believe Americans overuse air conditioning, that they view it as a kind of American luxury that Americans use to excess. Europeans view the devices as noisy, as, you know, when you put them on historic buildings, they're seen as ugly.
1: Matthew Dalton at the Wall Street Journal on Europe's lack of AC. Officials in New Jersey say at least 25 people are believed to have died from a scorching three-day heat wave that overwhelmed a large portion of the country leading up to and over the 4th of July holiday weekend. New Jersey Health Commissioner Dr. Raynard Washington says some victims were found in homes without air conditioning, a few were outside, some on the street, others even in parked cars.
4: It's important to note that the age ranges for these individuals were not just the elderly. There were folks who were younger adults, as the governor mentioned. So it's really important that all New Jerseyans take this heat wave very seriously.
1: Over the past several days, New Jersey and states along the eastern seaboard have experienced temperatures in the high 90s to triple digits. In Kendall County, Illinois, one weather-related death was reported in Fox Township at an RV park. Two deaths have been reported in Hinds County, Mississippi. Temperatures will finally start to drop this week. However, 34 million people from Delaware to Connecticut are under flood alerts. Pennsylvania and Michigan, by the way, currently have the most power outages. Wildland firefighters have paid tribute to three of their own who died after they were trapped by flames a week ago in Grand Junction, Colorado. Emily Barker, Nick Hutcherson, and Sidney Watson were remembered yesterday as courageous public servants. U.S. Wildland Fire Service Chief Brian Fennessy.
5: They showed up for their fellow firefighters. They showed up to perform a mission that many cannot or will not. They showed up to make order out of chaos, day after day, with purpose, dedication, and heart.
1: And while that fire on the Utah-Colorado border is now almost entirely contained, nearly 40 large fires are still going strong across the West. Most of the current fires are scattered around Colorado, Utah, and New Mexico, while there are wildfires in eight other states from Alaska to Arizona. Meanwhile, over the holiday weekend, more evacuations in Colorado were ordered across four counties where the Aspen Acres fire had burned about 136 square miles south of Colorado Springs. A stunning decision by soccer's governing body means the leading scorer for the United States will be eligible to play in tonight's World Cup game against Belgium. The disciplinary committee at FIFA lifted the red card given to Fuller and Balogun last Wednesday in the win over Bosnia and Herzegovina. The call was immediately controversial. Red cards are meant to be used for intentionally dirty plays, and Balogun's actions appeared accidental. Teammate Christian Pulisic.
6: Just having him as a presence out there, he does so much. He runs off the ball. He always gives an option. He's constantly a threat and behind and to score. And obviously, as a team, it's really helpful.
1: The disciplinary committee reserves the right to fully or partially suspend disciplinary action. The New York Times was first to report that Balogun's reinstatement came after President Trump called FIFA President Gianni Infantino. FIFA did not revoke the red card entirely. The organization said in a statement that the 25-year-old striker is on probation for 1 year. The game, by the way, is 8 p.m. Eastern Time in Seattle. If you've missed anything from today's show, there's an easy way to catch up. All you have to do is tell your Alexa, Siri, or Google to play This Morning with Gordon Deal. 11 minutes after the hour, on This Morning, America's First News.
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0: posture makes it look like that he's just, yeah, he's just having the worst possible day.
1: He's just completely defeated.
0: Yeah.
1: By this embarrassing encounter.
0: His legs are kind of tucked inward almost, and he's, you know, almost like trying to almost kind of disappear into the ground almost, it looks like.
1: Like, this looks like one of the biggest personal failures of his life. He didn't even have a good time on this little roll of the dice he did.
0: Yeah, no good stories to tell at the end of this or anything. And while being good at playing fantasy football is not as important a life skill as swimming, for example, it can turn out to be a lot more embarrassing. As another NFL season looms, the last punishments for fantasy football losers continue to be doled out, and one was on public display over the holiday weekend. Viral video taken from a 4th of July parade showed a float rolling down the street, clad in both football and patriotic decorations, and with a large banner attached that read, "I suck at fantasy football." On top of the trailer was a man in a yellow tank top that said loser on the back. The man had a microphone and took a question from someone in the crowd who asked curiously, "Who was your quarterback?" The fantasy loser couldn't remember who his QB was, confirming to the crowd why he ended up in last place.
1: There you go.
0: Come on, bud. I mean, yeah, again, a lot of people gave him credit, and I give a lot of these people credit for sort of following through with these kind of wacky things. Again, I guess as these punishments go, this one probably, you know, not really towards the end of the worst ones, I wouldn't think.
1: Right.
0: There were some worse ones definitely we've talked about before.
1: Creative nonetheless. Took a good amount of effort.
0: Yes.
1: Here to get him in a 4th of July parade, you know, being dragged on some trailer.
0: Yeah. You can tell these are younger people doing this kind of thing. Like, in my league, with people of my age, like, none of us have the energy or the time to do this kind of thing.
1: Yeah.
0: You can tell these are people in, like, their 20s, like, maybe just out of college, who are spending all this time. They had to don this whole float with all these different football decorations and everything. So, good for them.
1: Just out of curiosity, who was your fantasy football QB last year?
0: Well, you know, that's the thing, Gordon, because, again, probably because of my age, I kind of forgot who it was. as I was making fun of this guy, I was like, ooh, could I actually remember who mine was? And I actually can't remember who mine was. Maybe Patrick Mahomes, but don't quote me on that.
1: Thanks, Mike. 13 minutes in front of the hour.
2: 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Now, seeing my grandson out on the water, it means everything to me. 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
1: The top 25 reasons for not going to church. Reason number 12. I don't go to church because I tried it and it doesn't work. If this has been your experience, I invite you to try it again. The Bible says you will seek me and find me when you seek me with all your heart. Jesus says, ask and it will be given to you. Seek and you will find. Knock and it will be opened to you. When it comes to seeking the Lord, persistence is a good thing. It may seem to you that Jesus is a long way off, and it might feel like he's hiding his presence from you. The fact is, he is standing at your heart's door, trying to gain entrance into your life. Jesus says, behold, I stand at the door and knock. If anyone hears my voice and opens the door, I will come in. And that's the truth.
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5: For KASM Radio, I am Farm Director Joe Gill. We check in with Rod Bain at USDA. As now underway is a USDA joint project to determine conservation practices on the farm level by doing some in-person surveys during the summer. Rod talks to Lance Honig of NAS, the National Agricultural Statistics Service, and we get more details on what's all coming up this summer.
6: What in the world does SEAP even mean?
7: In the case of USDA's National Agricultural Statistics Service, SEAP is its Conservation Effects Assessment Project Survey. And Lance Honig of USDA NAS says this is a joint effort.
6: This is actually a survey or a project, call it, that we do in conjunction with NRCS.
7: The Agriculture Department's Natural Resources Conservation Service, the SEAP project's lead agency.
6: And the whole idea, as the name kind of implies, is to gather real information about what practices farmers use around conservation and how effective they are and things of that nature.
7: There is uniqueness about the SEAP survey process. It was established in 2002 as a multi-year process.
6: This will be the third installment of this series over quite a few years.
7: And it is one of the few NAS surveys conducted solely by in-field enumerators. In this case, NAS contracts with the National Association of State Departments of Agriculture to use their enumerators to conduct the SEAP survey.
6: June through August is what I would call the initial or screening type phase, and so NAS will be using our NASDA enumerators to visit farms that were selected for this project, essentially to find out if they're even eligible to participate in the full part of the project. In other words, we've got to make sure they are landowners, that they're meeting the criteria to provide the information that we need. So we want to do a first phase through that.
7: Once eligibility of land ownership is established,
6: anybody who is indeed eligible may be contacted again between November and March of next year. And that's really when we'll get into the guts of collecting the information that is needed. Once all that information is gathered, we'll effectively turn that data over to NRCS. We're working this project with them collectively. And then once NRCS has all of that information, they'll be able to provide some results later on in their SEAP assessments results out on their website.
7: And through the SEAP assessment reports, rates. And the data gathered from the surveys,
6: it provides great information that USDA can use to help design programs, to help ensure that the practices that are not only being implemented that are being supported are working. It's real information to drive these decisions, make sure that they're science-based and based on what's really happening on the farms across the country.
7: I'm Rod Bain reporting for the U.S. Department of Agriculture in Washington, D.C.
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12: Deadly extreme weather. Good morning, I'm Gordon Deal, along with Dom Savino, in for Nicole Murray. On this Monday, July 6th, glad you're with us. Here's what's up this hour.
13: A heat dome that scorched a large portion of the country is getting the blame for at least two dozen deaths in New Jersey.
12: Authorities say at least 11 people were killed in another overnight strike by Russia on Ukraine's capital city.
13: After President Trump's intervention, FIFA has suspended the red card given to the U.S.'s leading goal scorer ahead of tonight's game against Belgium.
12: And student loans still haunting some Americans into their 60s.
14: Maybe they pursued graduate degrees or even, you know, more professional doctorates and borrowed for that. Others took out loans on behalf of their children, and their children, you know, went on to have great careers, but they're still footing the bill, and others kind of went back to school later in life.
12: Oyin Adedoyin at the Wall Street Journal on retirement plans on hold because of school loans. Officials in New Jersey say at least 25 people are believed to have died from a scorching three-day heat wave that overwhelmed a large portion of the country leading up to and over the 4th of July holiday weekend. The New Jersey Health Commissioner says some victims were found in homes without air conditioning. A few were outside, some on the street, others even in parked cars. Governor Mikey Sherrill.
15: Please be safe and be smart. If you're going out, drink a lot of water. Stay in the shade. Take breaks inside. If you're going down the shore, make sure there's a lifeguard on duty before going swimming and listen to their instructions.
12: Over the past several days, states along the eastern seaboard have experienced temperatures in the high 90s to triple digits. Much of the south will remain hot and humid through the start of the work week. Then there will be more typical summer conditions. In the southwest, extreme heat watches cover parts of Arizona and California, including Phoenix and Tucson, and go into effect tomorrow through Thursday. Wildland firefighters have paid tribute to three of their own who died after they were trapped by flames a week ago in Grand Junction, Colorado. Emily Barker, Nick Hutcherson, and Sydney Watson were remembered yesterday as courageous public servants. Sarah Fisher is the U.S. Forest Service's deputy chief for fire and aviation management.
16: The work demands long days, heavy burdens, and quiet acts of bravery. We will remember them. We will honor their legacy, and we will carry their light forward.
12: While that fire on the Utah-Colorado border is now almost entirely contained, nearly 40 large fires are still going strong across the West. Most are scattered around Colorado, Utah, and New Mexico. Meanwhile, over the holiday weekend, more evacuations in Colorado were ordered across four counties where the Aspen Acres fire had burned about 136 square miles. Separately, the Babylon fire in southeast Utah has grown to over 90,000 acres and remains without containment. A stunning decision by soccer's governing body means the leading scorer for the United States will be eligible to play in tonight's World Cup game against Belgium. The disciplinary committee at FIFA lifted the red card given to Fuller and Balogun last Wednesday in the win over Bosnia and Herzegovina. The call was immediately controversial. Red cards are meant to be used for intentionally dirty plays, and Balogun's actions appeared completely accidental. Teammate Christian Pulisic.
17: He's obviously super happy, man. This is what exactly you want to be able to play in games like this. It's just a big smile on his face and all of ours for him. He deserves it.
12: The disciplinary committee, by the way, reserves the right to fully or partially suspend disciplinary action. The New York Times was first to report that Balogun's reinstatement came after President Trump called FIFA President Gianni Infantino. FIFA did not revoke the red card entirely. The organization said in a statement that the 25-year-old striker is on probation for 1 year. The game is set tonight against Belgium, 8 o'clock Eastern Time in Seattle. It's 11 minutes now after the hour on This Morning, America's First News.
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0: And rarely does poetic justice come into play when we talk about these criminal stories, but this one's too juicy to pass up. Police say a 29-year-old Maryland man called to report his vehicle was stolen. Minutes later, they got a call that a Verizon store across the street had been burglarized. Didn't take the cops long to realize that blood on the broken store window matched the blood on the hands, clothing, and glasses of the man reporting the stolen car, meaning that his car was stolen while he was busy breaking into the store. He was arrested and charged with burglary, theft, and destruction of property. Police have yet to identify the second thief who drove off with the car. Social media commenters love the karma of it all. Some joked about the lack of honor among thieves, and others praised the burglar for at least making it easy on police by calling them to the scene.
1: Yeah, can't make this stuff
0: again,
1: up.
0: Again, what did he think? How did he think that was going to end? Somehow he was going to, especially apparently didn't clean up the blood, didn't do a good job of trying to cover up the fact that he was just across the street trying to break into a Verizon store.
1: Yeah.
0: How exactly do you think that was going to end? Like the cops are going to be like, oh, we're not going to pay attention to this over here. We're just going to worry about you and your stolen car.
1: Yeah. What happened while you were, I don't know, looking for your stolen car and you got all this blood all over you?
0: Yeah. I don't know, did not think this through in any way, shape, or form.
1: You can find these stories, that is for sure, Mike. Thank you. 13 minutes now in front of the hour on This Morning, America's First News.
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1: Yes, so let's do a quick blessing of those cows. So we ask a blessing upon these cows and all the cows in the listening audience. We ask you, we know that many, Joe, I know many people milk their cows to Chasm Radio. Many barns I've been into, that's the music and the radio they like to listen to where they milk. So we ask a blessing upon these cows and all the cows in our listening audience, that God who created them continues to make all of our farmers good stewards and can take good care of their cows and their animals and their families and their farms. And so we ask a blessing upon all of these and a blessing upon the milkers today. May they have lots of strength and energy and a lot of joy as they touch these cows. And we ask a blessing in the name of the Father and of the Son and of the Holy Spirit. Amen.

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4: Good morning, 6:04 on a Monday morning. It is a Monday, July 6th, the year 2026, a 7626 kind of day. Hope your morning does find you healthy and happy where you are at. I'm Joe Gill. Yeah, good morning. 66 right now is our temperature. We'll get more in your weather, but right now some news. 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
5: NBC News Radio, I'm Michael Kastner. NATO leaders meet in Turkey this week for a summit. The summit kicks off Tuesday in Ankara, where European leaders are bracing for a future in which the U.S. plays a smaller role in security and defense. President Trump welcomes the New York Stock Exchange and NASDAQ officials in the Oval Office today to mark the launch of the new investment accounts for children. The Treasury Department introduced the Trump accounts on July 4th, enabling contributions and providing an updated app for parents to fund accounts. The FAA is launching an investigation after a Delta Airlines flight was hit by a firework while landing. More from Rory O'Neill.
6: The flight was coming in for a landing at Chicago's Midway Airport on the 4th of July when the pilot reported their plane had been hit by a firework. The Airbus A319 was about 200 feet off the ground preparing to land when it was struck. The firework did not cause any injuries or damage to the plane that had flown to Chicago from Atlanta. The jet was taken out of service for a complete inspection.
5: And at least six people are dead and many more injured after a violent 4th of July weekend. There was a shooting at a Brooklyn barbecue that wounded eight, including four children. In Florida, a 19-year-old was killed and six wounded after gunfire erupted in Pensacola. Two shootings in Gary, Indiana left a 10-year-old boy dead. There were also shootings in California, St. Louis, Arizona, and Ohio. Former Speaker of the House Nancy Pelosi's husband Paul is under investigation after a hit-and-run crash in Northern California. More from Mark Mayfield.
7: The Napa County Sheriff says 86-year-old Paul Pelosi is not suspected of DUI and was not arrested after allegedly hitting a parked car on Friday. Deputies say Pelosi was driving a brown convertible that was pulled over by the California Highway Patrol a short distance away.
5: And before the opening bell, the S&P and NASDAQ futures are extending gains. Michael Kastner, NBC News Radio.
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4: Good morning. A look at some news, world and national news. Your news update this morning. We'll get a look at local and statewide news here shortly. News update brought to you by the Stearns County Waste Wizard mobile app here this morning. Yeah, make sure you download that today, and you can find out exactly what can be recycled and what has to be dropped off at the Stearns County Waste Wizard Stearns County Waste Wizard, a mobile app, and then you can find out what gets dropped off at the Stearns County Household Hazardous Waste Facility. There you go, Joe. See, that's how it all comes together. Yeah, go to the Stearns County website, download that app, and then therefore you know if those paint cans or maybe you have some old oil containers or whatever it might be in your garage or your basement or your cellarway or whatever it might be, and then you'll know for sure whether it has to be dropped off or it can be simply thrown away. Also, they do accept electronics. There is a fee for the screen, though. Now, there is a minimal fee for any sort of screen that you drop off, but otherwise, they do take your electronics as well. Open 6 days a week. And check them out, get more details. The Stearns County Waste Wizard mobile app, great place to start. 66 right now is our temperature. We'll look at your weather forecast coming up. Right now, some local news and the Minnesota News Network.
1: Minnesota News Network, I'm Tasha Radol. Minnesota is set to launch an independent Office of Inspector General early next year to investigate fraud in state government. The measure passed after a two-year legislative effort, and DFL author Senator Heather Gustafson says additional changes may still be needed as the new office gets up and running.
9: Typical for the way our government works, it should be, a lot of these things should be living, breathing policies that can be flexible and adjusted based on the needs of our state.
1: Gustafson has been appointed to the new Legislative Inspector General Advisory Commission to look for potential candidates. Heavy rain is causing major flooding across southeastern Minnesota, with stranded motorists rescued from flood water and emergency crews responding to swift water incidents Thursday. The hardest hit areas include Fillmore, Houston, Mower, Winona, Olmsted, Dodge, Wabasha, and Freeborn counties. Flood warnings remain in effect through at least Saturday as rivers continue to rise. Officials are urging drivers to avoid flooded roads and remember, turn around, don't drown. If you're heading out for the 4th of July weekend, don't assume an empty construction zone means you can ease up on the gas. MnDOT's Ann Meyer says work zones still require your full attention even when crews are off for the holiday.
10: You know, it really can vary depending on project and depending on location. In many circumstances, construction workers may not be working over the holiday, but we still need to keep those areas safe from traffic as they're still under construction. So you might still see some construction cones, limited lanes.
1: Meyer reminds drivers to obey posted speed limits and watch for lane shifts through every work zone to help keep everyone safe this holiday weekend. This is MNN.
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12: We'll see sunny skies here for today with a high in the upper 80s. Winds out of the south around 5 to 10 miles per hour. And for tonight, increasing cloud cover with a low near 68. Tuesday, a slight chance for showers and thunderstorms here late. Blend of clouds and sunshine develops, high of 90 degrees. Wednesday, chance for showers and storms, cloudy, high around 88. Thursday, a slight chance for rain, a high of 82. From the Weatherology Weather Center, I'm meteorologist Jennifer Wojcicki on AM 1150 KASM.
4: All right, Jennifer, thank you very much. Right now, 66 is our temperature here this morning. Yesterday, another warm day. We did see 86 for a daytime high, right around supper time. 86 was our high. 62 was our low. We have been dry here in the last 24 hours. Humidity 94%, pressure steady at 30.08, and some light east winds. Seeing some sunshine, nice, beautiful start to your morning here this morning. We'll keep you all updated on your weather and news. We'll get some farm news update with Brownfield at 6:20 as well here on CHASM Radio. Right now we do make our way and go inside dairy here this morning. And the world-famous Susan Littlefield joining us here on AM 1150. 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
14: Welcome back once again to Inside Dairy. Members of Congress had the great opportunity to attend a congressional picnic where they received ice cream novelties. Michael Dykes is president and CEO of IDFA.
15: We had probably 25, 30 members in town for that. It was a phenomenal event. We met with Secretary Rollins, had a great conversation with her. We're planning now to do a ice cream party at USDA, probably sometime in July. We met with the Canadian ambassador to the U.S., advocating for USMCA. We had a member testifying before Chairman G.T. Thompson's House Ag Committee. Michael Lichty from Dairy Farmers of America testified on USMCA. So he left the hearing room, came in our room, met with us, and we had an opportunity to talk with him about all the many things in the House passed farm bill, which was fantastic for dairy, and also his plan to introduce a new bill to revise H-2A to address some of the dairy workforce issues. A phenomenal fly-in, plus all the members we met with.
14: By the way, the White House Congressional Picnic happens to be a longstanding bipartisan tradition that celebrates public service and brings together lawmakers, staff, administration, and along with their families for an evening of fellowship and community, and of course, the opportunity to eat some amazing ice cream. More of our conversation about the dairy industry coming up. This is Inside Dairy. I'm a farmer. I'm a wife and a mom, and I carry a lot. Some days the weight of it all feels heavier than that full feed truck sitting in the yard. I used to think I had to tough it out all alone, but I've actually learned asking for help doesn't make me weak. It actually makes me stronger. So if you're struggling, talk to someone, a friend, a counselor, absolutely anybody. You don't have to go through it alone. This message is being brought to you by all of us at the Farm and Ranch Media because your mental health matters too.
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14: Welcome back now to Inside Dairy. The conversation continues with Michael Dykes, President and CEO of IDFA.
15: So we made commitments, Susan, in dairy, our members have. So we did one back in the Biden administration. They were looking to reduce added sugar and flavored milk in schools. And at one point in time, I was concerned that Secretary Vilsack was going to remove flavored milk from schools. So about 9% of our milk is sold through schools. And then about 2/3 of that is flavored. So we couldn't afford to lose that. So we went to our members who supply milk to schools, which 37 processors supply probably 98% of the milk to schools.
14: Okay.
15: We talked to them. They committed that the summer of 2026, they would have school milk to a maximum, flavored milk, a maximum of 10 grams of added sugar. All 37 met the 10 grams, and as an industry, we're at about 7.4 grams of added sugar to a container of milk. That's a 60% reduction since 2009. Phenomenal, absolutely phenomenal. Then those same members said, we need to also, when RFK and the Trump administration came in, we need to commit to also removing certified artificial colors from school meals. We're well on the path to do that by the beginning of the school year as well. Then coming to ice cream, which is where I wanted to get to, our ice cream member said, well, we need to remove certified artificial colors from retail ice cream. So our ice cream members came together and agreed that by the end of 2027, they would remove the certified artificial colors from ice cream.
14: We will hear more tomorrow from Michael as he continues to talk about serving ice cream and the exciting times this dairy industry is moving into. This is Inside Dairy.
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4: Good morning. 67 degrees here this morning. A brownfield update coming up here shortly this morning here on Chasm Radio. Let's see here. Sports, baseball with Twins and Yankees here this weekend, right? That was the rumor. And the Twins faring kind of well, right? Twins beat the Yanks 6-1 yesterday. Yeah, they won 3 of 4. Yeah, Yankees are losing 9 of their last 10. How many times can you say that? 6-1. Yeah, Royce Lewis was 2 for 4, pair of RBIs for Minnesota. Not too shabby there for the Twins. Twins manager Derek Shelton says Joel Ryan was outstanding on the mound for the Twins yesterday.
20: Most of the best as we've seen him bouncing back, you know, especially against a lineup like that, you know, ending a road trip, but outstanding. Execution of fastball, we have 2 runners at second base the whole day, just overall in command of everything.
4: Yeah, he struck out 9 over 7 scoreless innings. More on baseball, yeah, amateur baseball coming up at 8:15. Rockin' Randy on the sports scoreboard. Right now, 6:20.
21: Labor bill. Hello, everyone. I'm Mark Dorenkamp with Agribusiness News on Brownfield. A lot has changed over the last 100 years. One thing that hasn't, Pioneer, and its commitment to you. Thank you for trusting our people and products in your fields. House Ag Committee Chairman Glenn G.T. Thompson says his new ag labor bill opens the door for U.S. dairy farmers to have access to the H-2A program. Thompson says it's all about how temporary ag labor is defined.
22: Temporary defined as anything less than 350 days a year. Renewable for 3 years, by the way, so it provides for, you know, for certainty to bring these temporary employees in, you know, for a significant amount of time.
21: The CEO of the National Milk Producers Federation, Greg Dowd, says the new structure is workable for dairy operations if labor can be rotated.
23: Folks have to take a couple weeks on an annual basis, and the way they've set this up is you do that for 3 years running. At the end of that 3 years, you have to leave for 6 weeks. I think that's a very reasonable thing. Our membership at National Milk has looked at this and said, you know what, we think we can actually make this work.
21: The Securing Agriculture's Workforce Act of 2026 must pass Congress before any of these changes go into effect. The president of the Nebraska Corn Growers Association says farmers in his state are outraged by Bayer's request for duties on glyphosate imports.
24: It's very frustrating.
21: Michael Dibbern says the request is the latest in a series of proposals from large ag companies that could further increase costs of production.
24: In the last couple of years, just the amount of uncertainty that we've had to deal with has us beaten at least to the point that we're just not going to stand for a lot of this anymore.
21: An agronomist in southwest Minnesota is giving crops high marks. Jacob Foley is with DeKalb Asgro.
25: I'd give this year so far, I'd give it an A, I think.
21: He says crop development is ahead of normal.
25: We've had excess heat. We've had enough moisture. That's maybe the one area where things have been maybe a little short in some spots. But just recently, we've kind of got caught up on that, I think.
21: Foley recently traveled through Iowa and Illinois and tells Brownfield some of those crops have had too much rain.
25: And not enough nitrogen because they've leached it out or denitrified it. So I think southern part of Minnesota has been sitting, is fairly lucky now this year with how our weather has progressed. We're sitting in a good spot.
21: And Purdue University Extension's corn agronomist says recent high humidity and saturated soils have created optimal conditions for disease development. Dan Quinn says tar spot has already been detected in several states, and he expects more cases to pop up as the season continues.
26: It's kind of been found in small localized areas. You know, when you have periods of wetness, but also some of the cooler temps outside of this week. We've had, you know, relatively cooler temperatures. Tar spot kind of thrives in those environments.
21: He says producers should continue to scout their fields. For more on these stories and other news, go to brownfieldagnews.com. I'm Mark Dorenkamp with Brownfield Ag News.
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4: Good morning, 67 degrees. Your Brownfield update here this morning. Let's take a look at a few more market details here on CASM Radio. Let's rewind to last week on Friday and look at your final numbers on Wall Street. We did see your Dow hit a new record high. More details, Jonathan O'Halloran here this morning.
8: It comes as investors are digesting the latest report from the Labor Department showing the U.S. economy added just 57,000 jobs in June. That came in well below expectations. Elsewhere, semiconductor stocks struggled as VanEck Semiconductor ETF dropped a little over 5%. At the closing bell, the Dow gained 594 points to 52,900. The S&P 500 added less than a point to 74.80. And the NASDAQ dropping 207 points to 25,832. I'm Jonathan O'Halloran.
4: More market details is, we get details regarding gas prices. Seeing what, $3.49, I think, on the way in earlier this morning. Now, President Trump is pushing for a faster decline in gas prices. We did see a decline in your crude oil. More as well here this morning.
27: The president previously urged gas companies to drop their prices and warned that big problems lie ahead if there is any price gouging. However, he acknowledged in a new Truth Social post that oil costs are dropping, but highlighted that gas prices are not falling fast enough ahead of the 4th of July weekend. Trump also claimed the so-called Freedom Fuel Network is expected to help lower gas prices at 25 stations in the Philadelphia area. He says gas prices will return to record lows seen prior to the conflict with Iran. I'm Chris Caraggio.
4: All right, Chris, a look at a few other market details here this morning. As you look at some of the grain trade here on CASM Radio, what do we have going on there here this morning? As we see markets reopening after the holiday break. Yeah, markets reopening after the holiday break, and we see grain trade is beginning the morning and trading very solid here so far this morning. We take a look at July corn right now, 13 cents higher at 438. We see September corn 12 and a half higher at 435 and a quarter. December corn 13 and a half higher at 455. Soybean futures higher, July 28 and a quarter higher, 1160. Your August 30 cents higher, 1166 and a quarter. September soybean futures are 31 cents higher, 1167. Soybean meal and oil higher, wheat futures in Chicago, July 2.5 higher at 593 and a quarter. September wheat is 9 cents higher, 608 and a half. Your December 9 cents higher at 623. More details, hard red winter wheat in Kansas City, July 3.5 lower at 623 and a quarter. September 6 and a quarter higher at 644 and a half. Your December 6 and a quarter higher at 658 and a half. Your Minneapolis spring wheat for July, 9.5 lower here this morning. That was set back last Thursday at 584 and a half. For no correction, Joe, let's see here. What do we have? You're still looking at hard red. Yeah, there we go. Hard red winter wheat. Let's see. Here we go. Let's get an update there. July hard red winter wheat, 3.5 lower, 623 and a quarter. Now let's go to Minneapolis. Now July was at 590 back on Thursday. No change here this morning. Minneapolis spring wheat. There we go. We got it straight. September, 5 cents higher, 623 and 3 quarters. Your July, actually September oats right now, 3 and a quarter higher. 338. We'll look at some dairy numbers coming up, but already it is 6:30. Some news in M&N.
1: Network, I'm Tasha Radal. Minnesota is set to launch an independent office of inspector general early next year to investigate fraud in state government. The measure passed after a two-year legislative effort, and DFL author Senator Heather Gustafson says additional changes may still be needed as the new office gets up and running.
9: Typical for the way our government works, it should be a lot of these things should be living, breathing policies that can be flexible and adjusted based on the needs of our state.
1: Heavy rain caused major flooding across southeastern Minnesota, with stranded motorists rescued from floodwater and emergency crews responding to swift water incidents Thursday. Officials are urging drivers to avoid flooded roads and remember, turn around, don't drown. If you're heading out for the 4th of July weekend, don't assume an empty construction zone means you can ease up on the gas. MnDOT's Ann Meyer says work zones still require your full attention, even when crews are off for the holiday. This is M&N.
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4: 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Let's look at a few more markets. Dairy numbers reopening here this morning. July milk, a dime higher at 1564. August milk, 6 cents lower, 1601. September milk, 3 cents lower, 1672. October milk, no change at 1721. Here this morning.
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4: Good morning, 67 degrees, and let's see here, time now for some extension details here this morning. You're on AM 1150 CHASM Radio. Let's track it down. Your morning extension update here on CHASM Radio. Looks like Jim Sulfur going to be joining us here this week. Jim, good morning.
14: Hi, this is Jim Sulfur with the University of Minnesota Extension. Last week I was on a farm and they were getting ready to spray for flies. They had one of these big sprayers. I don't know if you've seen them. This one's actually on a trailer, or there's some that go by PTO shafts that spray through freestall barns. And they said, well, whenever our cattle start bunching, then we spray for flies. And so I'm going to talk a little bit about bunching on farms. And we aren't really sure exactly what causes it, but I think it's clear that one of the major reasons is probably stable flies. And those are those flies that bite you on your legs, or they bite cows on their front legs. So if you look at that, that's one of the challenges. But there's several other factors, such as heat stress, airflow, pen design. Sometimes people say, well, if I shut my curtains or shut my doors, they think it's maybe the sunshine or something. Or they like to stand in the dark. So I think there's some reasons, but think about flies. One of the logical reasons is if they stand together, then the ones at least in the middle maybe don't get bit as much. So I think we all realize it really does affect performance of cows. Bunching does, and also flies do. So I think it's important to try and diagnose why you might have this and look and count the flies, evaluate the heat load or the THI in some of those pens, look if there's uneven airflow or dead spots in the pen, and I think it's really important to start looking and try and analyze why these cows might bunch. But again, probably likely it's always heat stress and or fly pressure that it seems like, and maybe some lighting issue people seem to think, but I don't know if that's really documented, and I don't know if any of these are documented very much, other than it happens in the summer, it happens worse when fly loads are high. So try and develop a fly control program, try and make sure you've got good fans and good ventilation. Of course, really good ventilation in barn keeps the fly population down or off the cows, because flies, one of the things they really don't like is good air movement. So I know it's frustrating to farmers. These cows bunch, they get hotter, the air doesn't move, and so it just creates kind of this vicious circle. So kind of be aware of that we're kind of getting in that time of year. Just be observant of it and try and develop a strategy to try and minimize the amount of bunching in these barns. This has been Jim Sulfur with the University of Minnesota Extension.
17: 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I'm Mike Pearson with news and commentary from America's most essential industry, agriculture. 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Last Wednesday, the U.S. Trade Representative's Office announced that the U.S. would not be renewing the U.S.-Mexico-Canada trade agreement. Instead, those three countries will need to review the agreement each year until 2036. I'll have more when we come back. 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Yes, the U.S.-Mexico-Canada trade agreement was signed back in 2020 during President Trump's first term. He had long objected to the North American Free Trade Agreement, which USMCA replaced. Now, when the agreement was signed, President Trump called it, quote, the largest, fairest, most balanced, and modern trade agreement ever achieved. He's turned against his signature achievement in recent months and had been casting skepticism that the U.S. would even remain a part of the three-nation pact. A big part of President Trump's frustration with the USMCA is its fairness. As it's designed to help trade flow, the text doesn't allow the kind of blanket tariff policy this administration has used repeatedly on other trading partners. By scheduling annual reviews instead of a 16-year renewal, the politicians in Washington will have the opportunity each year to decide how much of the nearly $2 trillion worth of trade between those nations could be subject to tariff rates or additional trade quotas. Given that the review process this year has taken more than 9 months, it's good news for those in D.C. who like to be the center of every conversation.
18: And here's what annual reviews mean for the cost of doing business. The lobbying push behind this year's review, think coalition letters, formal comments to Congress, the December hearings, all of that ran an estimated $50 million or more. Under annual reviews, that machinery reloads every year. Government now gets more say, more often, in how North American trade works. And agriculture will have to pay to be at that table year after year. A broad coalition of agricultural groups had been pushing for a full renewal of the USMCA, including the national pork producers. Following the U.S. Trade Rep's decision, NPPC issued a statement saying, quote, "Amidst the many uncertainties that come with pork production, trade has remained a bright spot for U.S. pork producers, whose neighbors to the north and south represent a third of all pork exports. While we would have liked to have seen a full renewal, pork producers appreciate the commitment of U.S. Trade Rep to stay at the table and keep market access available." Not all of agriculture was pushing for the USMCA, however. Cattle Producers Association RCAF said, quote, "Pursuing separate agreements with Canada and Mexico represents an opportunity to correct serious deficiencies in NAFTA and USMCA. Also, dairy groups were pushing for some changes in the agreement, and I'll have more when we come back."
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18: Not all of agriculture was pushing for a full renewal of the USMCA, however. Besides some dairy associations, cattle producer group RCAF said, quote, "Pursuing separate agreements with Canada and Mexico represents an opportunity to correct serious deficiencies in NAFTA and USMCA. We're encouraged that the administration is moving in that direction," end quote. That's Farm Progress America, brought to you today by the Farm Progress Show, September 1st through 3rd in Boone, Iowa. I'm Mike Pearson. Thanks for listening.
4: 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Thank you very much. 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

0: As we dive into our weather almanac here, let's see, record high for this day looks to be 104. That was back in 1936. Yeah, 104, our record high. Record low for this day, 49 degrees. That was in 1942. Yesterday's high, 86. Right now, we are at 67. Yeah, should be another warm day. Shorts and sandals official today, 88 for daytime high. Oof, the taco, huh? Going to be a dry one. Saw my first irrigators running this morning over there by just north of St. Joe. Saw two sets of those running this morning. First time I've seen that anywhere. Monday night, tonight, 66, could see a chance of rain. They're saying a 35% chance tonight. A better chance of showers tomorrow, 65% chance, 86 on Tuesday. On Tuesday night, 85% chance rain. They're saying maybe a 3/4 inch or more Tuesday night, 66 degrees. So it looks like if I want to get the grass cut, I better do it tonight, huh? Yeah. Let's see here. Midweek Taco Day Wednesday, 81 or high, 80% chance rain, maybe another 1/4 inch or more. Wednesday night, 58 degrees, another spritz possible. Should be dry Thursday, near 80. Should be dry Friday, 81. Right now, best chance. Looks like the weekend going to be dry. Saturday, 83. Church Day Sunday, going to be 88 degrees as well. So there you go. Yeah, that's a look at some weather details here. Looks like a mix and match of rain and dry weather, but should be 80 plus for sure each and every day. 67 right now. Let's look at some weather details here on Chasm Radio. 6:43 ag weather brought to you by OPATS, metals, and roll off over and holding four.
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3: The top 25 reasons for not going to church. Reason number 13, I don't go to church because I don't feel accepted for who I am. That is certainly not true in most churches. True Christians are the most accepting people on earth. You might say, well, if they knew my lifestyle, they sure wouldn't accept me. The truth is, there's not a single Christian who has not been where you are at some time in their life. And I personally do not know of a single Christian who doesn't still sin from time to time. Jesus loved every one of us before we accepted him. While he was on this earth, he had a reputation for being a friend of sinners. In fact, he loved them so much he died for them. Christians are followers of Christ, and we can't claim to do that without loving everyone for who they are. So come as you are. You will be accepted, and that's the truth.
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0: 67 degrees, 645. Good morning. Hope you're doing well here in central Minnesota. Well, USMCA, the U.S.-Mexico-Canada agreement is, on a short leash is what one broadcaster is calling it. Dennis Guy from up in Canada has more details and a perspective from Canada as if the U.S. doesn't want in. I think Canada and Mexico are ready to go on without the U.S. Dennis has more details here this morning.
5: The Trump administration has refused to renew the North American Trade Pact, but has instead opted to keep it alive on a short leash of annual reviews with an expiry date in 2036. Conversely, Canada and Mexico had wanted the deal extended for 16 years. The USMCA generates about $2 trillion

0: $1 billion annually in total goods and services traded between the three countries. During talks on Wednesday, the U.S. trade negotiators informed Canada and Mexican delegates that Washington will not renew the deal in its existing terms. Jameson Greer stated that the decision is based on a list of trade irritants and what the U.S. sees as persistent U.S. trade deficits with both of its neighboring trade partners. President Trump has harshly criticized the USMCA and just last month threatened to abandon it. Canadian Prime Minister Mark Carney's analysis was that while most of Canada's exports are compliant under the existing agreement, negotiations need to continue to improve the pact.
1: The underlying structure has been preserved. It continues to operate for 85% of our exports. It will remain in place for the next decade, but there are specific things that we can work together on.
0: So the current USMCA stays in force while negotiations continue on an ongoing basis. The only circumstance that could change that is an official 6-month notice of withdrawal. That is something the U.S. administration has stopped short of doing so far. The USMCA has support from many Republicans in Congress, and in particular, those representing heavy manufacturing states as well as those representing agricultural states. Scott Reed, a political analyst based in Ottawa who worked as an advisor in the Prime Minister's office under the Paul Martin government, says that while Wednesday's outcome was widely anticipated, the result should not be taken lightly.
2: Because it was anticipated, it feels less traumatic. However, this is the most traumatic change since 1989 when free trade between Canada and the United States came into force. We now move into an almost perpetual state of negotiation, discussion, and sometimes skirmish.
0: U.S. Trade Representative Jameson Greer said that his team will continue trade talks to attempt to work on numerous trade irritants, including ways to reduce the trade deficit that the U.S. runs with each of its trading partners. Analyst Scott Reed believes that the Trump administration's ongoing fixation with the U.S. trade balance sheet and deficit numbers remain the major irritant.
2: There's a string of grievances, but the fundamental issue, which was signaled again in Jameson Greer's statement, is they have a trade imbalance. It reflects the fact that they are purchasing goods that they want and often that they get at a preferred rate from Canada. And yet that is the fundamental issue. Donald Trump and his administration say, well, if we are on the negative side of that trade ledger, then we must be the losers. That is wrong, but that appears to be the entrenched perspective of this White House, and that's what we have to work our way around.
0: Reporting from Canada, I'm Dennis Guy.
3: Alrighty, Dennis, thank you very much. Last week as well, President Trump says the start on tariffs on many imports from Canada and Mexico will be pushed back about 30 days. More from NBC News.
4: That includes a wide range of products from avocados to auto parts. But it only accounts for about 38% of goods from Canada and half of the items the U.S. imported from Mexico, according to a senior administration official. Meaning the rest are still subject to that extra 25% charge.
3: Yeah, NBC News, Christine Romans. And Romans also says Trump is delaying more tariffs.
4: Trump declaring that more goods from Canada and Mexico will not be included in the latest tariffs.
5: It's just a modification, short term.
4: Providing a reprieve, for now, on items covered by a trade agreement negotiated under his first term.
3: Also, Chuck Dardis, president of auto parts manufacturer Alpha USA, says the tariff delay leaves everything up in the air.
6: This is just kicking the can down the road. It still leaves us in a state of suspended animation. It leaves our employees, our communities, and everything that way.
3: So look at some news details regarding USMCA, some of the latest details over the recent days. Yeah, 67 degrees, 650, egg weather. Yosef, not egg weather. Yeah, egg weather. We look at local temps around the state, brought to you this morning by the crew in Lake Henry.
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3: Alrighty, a look at local and statewide temps here this morning. What do we have going on around the state? We begin right here in Albany, 67 degrees here this morning. That is our current temperature right now. Twin Cities, a metro area, 72. Bemidji at 64. Roseau at 68. We have Crookston at 70. Moorhead at 70. The sister in Detroit Lakes texting in, 67. 67, she got bit by what they call the sunburn bug over the weekend. So I think she's going to take a personal day, she said today. So 67, sis, I told you. Susie, the neighbor out and about, she says, oh, she said, what are they going to do today? She said, pick strawberries. She said, they're running low on strawberry jam. Running low on strawberry jelly. I said, there's a difference between jam and jelly. Oh, she said, yes, there is. I said, what's the difference, Susie? She said, Joe, they're spelt different. Smart Alec Susie this morning. And then I just kind of let it go. I said, Susie, you have a great day, okay? Click. Oh, she's a clever one, huh? 67 over there in DL. Suze, have a good day picking strawberries. Nothing like fresh berries, huh? Moorhead at 70. Monoman at 68 degrees. International Falls at 58. We have Grand Rapids at 55. Walker 64. Duluth at 54 here this morning. We have Hibbing at 50, Grand Marais at the airport, 48. More closer to home, Fergus Falls at 70, Alec at 66, Glenwood at 62, Wilmer at 66. More temps, St. Cloud 63, Sauk Center at 60, Pine River 59, Brainerd at 59, Long Prairie 63, Little Falls at 59, Buffalo at 64, Mora 55, Cloquet 52, Montevideo 68, Granite Falls at 56, Marshall at 68, Olivia at 64, Jackson reporting 64, New Ulm at 64, Mankato 69, Faribault 64, Rochester at 65, and Austin, Minnesota at 64 degrees. There you go. Look at some local and statewide temps here this morning. And they're brought to you by Lake Henry Implement here on Chasm Radio. We'll get a few more markets coming up.
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3: 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They weigh 500 pounds, have their shots. Also 20 Holstein feeder steers out of rice weighing 400 pounds, have their shots. 30 Holstein feeder steers, all vaccinated, weighing 400 pounds out of Kimball. And have 20 Holstein feeder steers, some six weights. They have their vaccinations out of Painesville. Out of Melrose, got a big group weighing 575, the 50 head total, Angus cross steers and heifers. Out of Melrose, weighing 575, 50 head total. They have 80 Holstein feeder steers, weighing 350. They have their shots out of Melrose, and also out of Melrose, 80 Holstein feeder steers. Some eight-weight cattle have their vaccinations, and many more by sale time. Want more details? Reach out. Talk to Greg, Lonnie, or Jordan. 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Central Livestock, their feeder sale. Yeah, this Wednesday at Central Livestock Albany, starting at 10:30. Don't miss it.
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3: 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Yeah, just south of I-94. 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
10: 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They got two. And they've got another triple play. Mercy me, Gerald.
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3: Good morning. A look at some markets here this morning. How did Wall Street wrap up last week on Thursday? It was closed on Friday due to the July 4th weekend there. Let's recap last week as we check in at Wall Street.
12: It comes as investors are digesting the latest report from the Labor Department showing the U.S. economy added just 57,000 jobs in June. That came in well below expectations. Elsewhere, semiconductor stocks struggled as VanEck Semiconductor ETF dropped a little over 5%. At the closing bell, the Dow gained 594 points to 52,900. The S&P 500 added less than a point to 74.83, and the NASDAQ dropping 207 points to 25,832. I'm Jonathan O'Halloran.
3: All right, Jonathan, thank you very much. Look at some livestock numbers. Once again, we'll get more details there as they reopen here this morning, a little bit later on this morning. We'll take a look at cattle. We can take a look at dairy numbers here this morning. July milk, a dime higher, 15.64. August, 6 cents lower, 16.01. Your September, 3 cents lower. And 1672 here this morning. Saw gas price. I want to say what I saw, 349. I didn't write it down, darn it, but pretty sure it was 349 on the way in this morning. That was at one location. So, and we'll get more cattle news as that market reopens here a little bit later on this morning. Other details, other markets, what else can we do? We should get another update, crop progress information. Should get that coming your way. Heard Steve over the weekend on our FSA report. If you've not certified your planted acreage or your pastures or your CRP, you need to do so. I think we're down to, what, 7 days or so to get that all done. I mean, Steve said also make sure you make your appointment and your appointment as well. If you didn't, if you just kind of pop in the office, you have to wait to the next opening there. So make sure you call, make your appointment, get that done, get that done. Certify that acreage, very important to do so. I thought he mentioned about 800 farmers here in Stearns County, and this goes to all other counties too. Just a reminder to get that done as well. Alrighty, there you go. Look at a few market details, top stories here this morning. We'll have more coming in here as the morning wears along. 67 degrees already coming up on Seven Bells on a Monday morning. Some news on the way next.
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3: It is 7 o'clock, your breakfast edition. Good Monday morning. I'm Joe Gill. Hope you're doing well here this morning. Time now for a look at news. Your breakfast update is brought to you by the Cold Spring Bakery. Cold Spring Bakery. And right now we look at world and national news. 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
15: An air traffic control recording of the seaplane landing on New York's East River is being released. More from Natalie Migliori in New York.
16: Only two minor injuries were reported after a seaplane carrying eight passengers made a hard landing around noontime on Manhattan's east side. ATC.com captured the audio.
17: Mayday, mayday, mayday. The plane down on the water.
18: Looks like the pilot is okay. I can't tell if there's any more passengers.
17: There is on board.
18: Is anybody injured?
17: Negative. This is the other seaplane.
18: There's a personal civilian boat with them now. It looks like they're going to be okay.
16: The FAA says the hard water landing caused a wing strut to snap, and the plane was towed to a dock as the investigation continues.
15: One of Elon Musk's companies is making a big move. Daria Albinger with a story.
14: It's been less than a month since SpaceX became a publicly traded company, and its stock is about to join an exclusive group on Wall Street. Before trading begins on Tuesday, the rocket maker will join the NASDAQ 100, a major stock market index which tracks the 100 largest non-financial companies listed on the marketplace. Now, this is a big deal because the move triggers an estimated $4 to $7 billion in mandatory buying from index funds and major ETFs, and that can increase the stock's value considerably. Companies usually wait months, not weeks, to join if they're ever added to the list. I'm Daria Albinger.
15: A new study highlights the long-term cost if you get caught drinking and driving. Sharon Reardon reports.
19: LendingTree analysts say nationwide car insurance premiums increase an average of nearly 75% following a DUI conviction. California ranks second in the nation for the biggest post-DUI insurance hikes, and that's even if a crash doesn't injure or kill anyone. For example, if you were paying an annual premium of $2,600 before receiving a DUI conviction, your insurance will spike by 136% to just over $6,100.
15: Michael Kastner, NBC News Radio.
20: Minnesota News Network, I'm Tasha Radel. Minnesota now requires all school districts and charter schools to start thinking of how they will implement an anonymous threat reporting system to prevent school violence. DFL Representative Carrie Ray Rauer of Coon Rapids says studies show this is a better system to prevent tragedies in the first place.
21: For mass school shootings where four or more are killed, is that shooters are insiders. So just hardening a school and, you know, the lockdown drills and the security isn't enough because they might be a student at that school.
20: Schools must have their plans in place by July 1st of 2028. Mesabi Metallics is moving closer to commercial operations in its new Iron Range mine and pellet plant after years of delays, bankruptcy, and ownership changes. The roughly $2.5 billion project is one of the largest private investments in Minnesota history and is expected to begin commercial production later this year. The company says the 16,000-acre facility will produce 7 million metric tons of direct reduction-grade iron ore pellets annually. Mesabi recently launched a hiring push for about 200 operations jobs as other mining companies on the range face layoffs. The sport of soccer has already been growing in popularity in the United States over the last 10 years. Sartell Soccer Association Director of Coaching and Player Development, Roy Snyder, says with this year's World Cup matches being played in North America, it's expected to boom even more, similar to the only other time World Cup matches were played in the U.S.
22: You know, and we saw a massive growth and huge explosion of soccer. And the popularity of soccer in the United States after that 94 World Cup and kind of spawned, in a lot of ways, the start of MLS soccer.
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13: The 2026 World Percheron Congress is coming July 6th through the 11th to the Minnesota State Fairgrounds. 30-plus, six-horse hitch, confirmation classes, farm classes, riding classes, and even a horse pull. 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
25: Team USA is in the spotlight at the World Cup tonight facing Belgium. The U.S. with a win would advance to the quarterfinals for only the third time in history and the first time in 24 years. The Americans will have leading scorer Flo Balogun. He had been suspended after his red card in the round of 32, but FIFA yesterday suspended the red card, making Balogun eligible tonight. World Cup action yesterday, Norway eliminated Brazil 2-1. After the match, Brazil legend Neymar announced his retirement from World Cup play, and England survived 3-2 over Mexico. Sunday baseball included another loss for the slumping Yankees, falling to the Twins 6-1, their ninth loss in 10 games, left fielder Cody Bellinger.
26: It's really bad. At the end of the day, you know, we got to get on base, steal bases, score some runs, manufacture runs, and, you know, give the fans something to cheer about.
25: The Yankees open a big series at division-leading Tampa Bay tonight. And from golf, Chris Gauthier won the PGA Tour's John Deere Classic. I'm Matt McCoy.
27: This is MNN Sports. I'm Mike Grimm. Ace Twins pitcher Joe Ryan validated his inclusion on the 2026 Major League Baseball All-Star roster by tossing a gem at Yankee Stadium yesterday. The right-hander threw seven shutout innings, allowing only three hits, striking out nine and walking one. It was a 6-1 Minnesota win over the Pinstripes. Twins manager Derek Shelton says Ryan was on his game.
28: As close to the best as we've seen him bouncing back, you know, especially against a lineup like that. You know, ending a road trip, but outstanding. Execution of fastball, we have two runners at second base the whole day, just overall in command of everything.
27: Ryan improved to 6-5 in the year, and Shelton says taking 2 of 3 from the Yankees in this series is nice.
28: To come in here and, take nothing away from it. They're going to get healthy. This is a really good team. I mean, they got two monsters sitting over there that are coming back at some point, you know, freed through a live BP today. But to be able to come in here with a young group and be able to get 2 of 3, really proud of our group.
27: Royce Lewis had 2 hits and drove home too. The Twins are off tonight. They open a 3-game home series tomorrow night against Cleveland. The AAA Saints lost to Buffalo yesterday 8-3. The Lynx are looking to bounce back from Friday's loss in New York with a home game tonight against Connecticut. The Liberty beat Minnesota 99-86 on Friday, and head coach Cheryl Reeves says her rookie sensation point guard Olivia Miles is learning every night.
29: Certainly ups and downs, just like most of the players that played in the game. You know, certainly wish she wasn't feeling the way she was with the cramp. We would have had her out there more, but it was, I think, a great, you know, learning game for her, like most of the games are.
27: Tonight's game starts at 7 at the Target Center. The young players for the Timberwolves are practicing today. They're getting ready to start the NBA Las Vegas Summer League schedule on Thursday. And the Gopher men's basketball team is back to summer workouts this week on campus. Junior guard Isaac Awesome of Cherry says it's a big learning time.
30: In the summertime, especially just knowing the offense, knowing the ins and outs, and especially helping other guys as well.
27: This is MNN Sports.
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32: Chasm weather.
3: Weatherology here this morning. Yeah, right now some light east winds and sunshine. Let's get more details.
33: We'll see sunny skies here for today with a high in the upper 80s.
4: Winds out of the south around 5 to 10 miles per hour. And for tonight, increasing cloud cover with a low near 68. Tuesday, a slight chance for showers and thunderstorms here late. Blend of clouds and sunshine develops, high 90 degrees. Wednesday, chance for showers and storms, cloudy, high around 88. Thursday, a slight chance for rain, a high of 82. From the Weatherology Weather Center, I'm meteorologist Jennifer Wojcicki on AM 1150 KASM.
3: All right, Jennifer, thank you. 67 right now. Morning low 66. Yesterday's high 86. Yesterday's low 62. We did add, let's see here, that would be 148. That would be, what, another 24 growing degree days? I'll get you all caught up on your updated total during the noon hour. 24 growing degree days added yesterday. Boy, seeing the corn well over knee-high by the 4th, getting to be a obsolete, you know, saying, right? Yeah, some stuff over shoulder high I saw over the weekend. Yeah, corn looking good as well. The crops, yeah, looking real great. Some nice weather. Get that rain and then those warm temps. 86 right now. Or 86 yesterday's high. 67 right now, Joe. We are on our way to the 80s here today. There you go. Look at some weather. And weatherology this morning. Already 7:12. Time now for your morning funeral announcements. And they're brought to you this morning by the Cold Spring Floral and Gifts, Shelley Funeral Homes of Little Falls, Pierce, Swanville, and Onania, the Patton Shod Funeral and Cremation Service Sock 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A mass of Christian burial for Jen Rose, Jenny Kultoff, age 88 of Albany. Service will be held today at 11 at the Seven Dollars Church in Albany. A visitation will be held from 8:30 till 10:45 this morning at the Seven Dollars Church gathering area for Jen Rose, Jenny Kultoff, age 88 of Albany. Mass of Christian burial for William Schwinghammer, age of 77, of Maple Lake, will be at 10:30 Tuesday at the St. Mary Help of Christians Catholic Church in San Augusta. A visitation will be tonight, 4 till 7, and 1 hour before the services Tuesday at the Church Parish Center in San Augusta. Once again, for William Schwinghammer, age of 77. A funeral service for Jesse James, age 92, of Little Falls, will be Tuesday morning at 11 at the Lemire Funeral Home in Little Falls. A burial will take place at the Minnesota State Veterans Cemetery north of Little Falls. A visitation will be 10 till 11 on Tuesday at the Lemire Funeral Home, Little Falls, for Jesse James, age 92. A funeral mass for Frances Lucille Fisher, age 85, of Freeport. As a funeral mass to be Tuesday at 11 at the Sacred Heart Church in Freeport. A visitation will be tonight 4 till 8 at the church and 1 hour before the service on Tuesday morning. Once again for Frances Lucille Fisher, age 85, of Freeport. And we'll have more funeral announcements coming up here shortly. But right now it is 7:15. 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
31: Camp with agribusiness news on Brownfield. House Ag Committee Chairman Glenn G.T. Thompson says his new ag labor bill opens the door for U.S. dairy farmers to have access to the H-2A program. He says it's all about how temporary ag labor is defined.
5: Temporary defined as anything less than 350 days a year. Renewable for 3 years, by the way. So it provides for, you know, for certainty to bring these temporary employees in, you know, for a significant amount of time.
31: The president of the Nebraska Corn Growers Association says farmers in his state are outraged by Bayer's request for duties on glyphosate imports.
6: It's very frustrating.
31: Michael Dibburn says the request is the latest in a series of proposals from large ag companies that could further increase the cost of production.
6: In Southwest Minnesota, agronomist Jacob Foley with DeKalb Asgro is giving crops in his area high marks.
7: I'd give this year so far, I'd give it an A, I think.
6: He says crop development is ahead of normal. Mark Dorenkamp, Brownfield.
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3: 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A service for Neil Clarence Ditlifson, age 66, of St. Cloud. Memorial service will be held Tuesday at 11 at the Joy Christian Center in St. Cloud. A visitation will be held at 10 a.m. till service hour Tuesday at the church for Neil Clarence Ditlifson, age 66. Mass of Christian burial for Louise Bill Meyer, age 87, appears. And to be Tuesday at 11 at St. Michael's Church in Buckman. A visitation will be held tonight 4 till 8 at the Emblem Brenny Funeral Home in Piers. And also from 9:30 till 11 Tuesday morning at the church. A rosary will be said at 4:30, followed by parish prayer services at 7. That's all tonight at the funeral home for Louise Bill Meyer, age 87. A funeral service for James Jim Rothstein, age 85, of St. Martin. That'll be Wednesday morning at 11 at the St. Martin Church. A visitation will begin after 9:30 at the church on Wednesday morning for James Jim Rothstein, age 85, of St. Martin. Mass of Christian burial for Michael Neese, age 71, of Sartell. That'll be held Wednesday at 11 at St. Augustine's Church in St. Cloud. A visitation will be 1 hour before the service Wednesday at St. Augustine's Catholic Church for Michael Neese, age of 71. A funeral service, Mass of Christian burial for Lois Dandaran Sheffers, age 83, of New Prague. As a Mass of Christian burial will be at St. Patrick's Church at 11 in Jordan, Minnesota. That is on Thursday morning. Visitation will be at the Bruzek Funeral Home in New Prague from 8:30 till 10:30. Then the Mass will follow at 11. Once again for Lois Dandurand, age 83, of New Prague. A graveside service for Gerald Jerry Tillman, age of 65, of Little Falls. Gravesite services to be Thursday at 11 at the Calvary Cemetery in Little Falls. For Gerald Jerry Tillman, age 65 of Little Falls. A funeral service mass of Christian burial for Mary Julia Check, age 98 of Sauk Rapids. That'll be Friday at 11. And St. Augustine's Church in St. Cloud, a visitation will be 1 hour before the services on Friday at the church for Julia Check, age 98. A private service for William Langer, age 90 of White Park. A private service will be held at a future date. Interment with full military honors will be at the Minnesota State Veterans Cemetery, Little Falls, for William J. Langer, age 90 of Wade Park. And those are your funeral announcements for this morning here on Chasm Radio, currently 7:21 and 68 degrees.
0: Join the Hollingford FFA alumni for their 12th annual tractor drive and blessing on Saturday, July 11th. 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
13: 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The USDA reported a couple of flash sales.
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3: 69 degrees, good morning, 726. Hope you had a good weekend. Hope you enjoyed whatever you did over the fourth weekend. Roads were busy yesterday. Boy, if anybody in law enforcement was looking to give a speeding ticket out yesterday, they could have gave out whoever they wanted to. Man, were they going? They were flying by in I-94. Yeah, safe to say I'm positioned in the right lane 99.9% of the time. But they were flying. Boy, people were in a hurry, weaving in and out, all that stuff. Oh, boy. Slow down, okay? Yeah, I think most of the lakes are busy, too. But, yeah, hope you had a good weekend, yeah? 69 degrees coming up on Party Line here this morning. 9:15, looks like Dr. Deb will be in the studio on the program. Tomorrow, Tuesday, Cherrywood Advanced Living. Wednesday, Quincy Sadowski from Extension. Thursday, Corey Vasky from Veteran Services. And then on Friday, you're going to have some folks from the Albany FFA alumni. We heard about Holdingford. Holdingford FFA alumni has their tractor drive on Saturday. Now, the Albany FFA alumni has their tractor drive coming up on Sunday. So they'll be on the program and share details with that coming up at 9:15 on Friday as well. Some news coming up here at 7:30. We'll do chocolate milk and donuts yet before 8 o'clock as well. Oh, let's see here. Yeah, all this rain brings up some issues around the house. Things grow like the grass, but also things grow like the weeds. Oh, one of the first years we moved into our house, we took out all of the mulch around our house, you know, the landscaping, the mulch. We thought, geez, you know, every year you got to keep adding mulch. Got to keep adding mulch. What a headache. Ripped it all out. We put down rock. We thought, that's the answer. That's not going to go anywhere. We're not going to have to add rock every year, right? Well, when Joe did that project, he found out where he could skimp a little bit. You know, let's just skimp on that black cloth that you put on the ground before you lay the rock. Yeah, let's skimp on that a little bit, right? We can do that. Use the cheap stuff. Do one layer and put that rock down, right? Seems like it looked good for about 2 weeks, and then you'd see the first weed pop through, and then two weeds. And now it's like if there were not rocks there, you think it's just grass you have to cut. No, not so many weeds are in that area. So I went to the Bobcat Ben yesterday. I looked at him. I said, you know what, Bobcat?
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3: And I said, you know what? Might be a project coming up here, but I think we're going to have to take out all those rocks that we put down a few years back. And then start over and put some of that cloth down and then start by putting some of that mulch down. Him being 16 and never doing that before, he says, oh, that can't be that hard. I said, yeah, it's going to be a lot of grunt work there, boy, but I think that's something we're going to have to do. Oh, yeah, not a problem. So far I got one helper. After we start and get like one or two, you know, wheelbarrows pushed, I'm wondering how long I'll have my one helper. So we'll see. I don't know if that's a this year project here. I'm one that likes to think these things out a little bit. Or as my wife would say, drag my feet, which is totally right. Maybe a next year. Yeah, that might be a next year project, huh? Yeah. 7:30, some news right now brought to you by Gilk Services.
2: 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With one of the busiest travel weekends of the summer underway, spending a minute planning your route could save you plenty of time on the road. MnDOT's Ann Meyer.
16: This is going to let you see some of the various traffic impacts along your route statewide. So whether a construction or maybe a crash that is occurring or various slowdowns, you can really get some helpful information before you get behind the wheel to help you make the best travel decisions for your day.
2: A Bemidji area man remains hospitalized after a serious boating crash on a northern Minnesota lake. Family members say Rick Carnes was fishing Tuesday night when another boat crashed into his, trapping him beneath the wreckage for about 30 minutes. Soccer has already been growing in popularity in the United States over the last 10 years. Sartell Soccer Association Director of Coaching and Player Development, Roy Snyder, says with this year's World Cup matches being played in North America, it's expected to boom even more. This is Emmett.
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25: Chasm Weather.
4: We'll see sunny skies here for today with a high in the upper 80s. Winds out of the south around 5 to 10 miles per hour. And for tonight, increasing cloud cover with a low near 68. Tuesday, a slight chance for showers and thunderstorms here late. Blend of clouds and sunshine develops high of 90 degrees. Wednesday, chance for showers and storms. Cloudy high around 88. Thursday, a slight chance for rain. A high of 82. From the Weatherology Weather Center, I'm meteorologist Jennifer Wojcicki on AM 1150 KASM.
3: All right, Jennifer, already we are at 70 degrees. Yeah, on our way for above 80 once again here today. 70 right now. Morning low this morning was 66. Yesterday's high, 86. Yesterday's low, 62. We did add 24 more growing degree days. We'll get you a grand total coming up during the noon hour. Normal high, 82. Normal low, 61. Record high, 104. That's going to be safe for another year. Back in 1936, record low temperature, 49. Back in 1942. No precip here in the last 24 hours. And there you go. 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
3: Hey, you look at a few ag events. Looking at the calendar here, let's see, coming up next week already, Minnesota State Cattlemen's Association. They're going to have their summer beef tour. Going to be heading out of Marshall next Tuesday, July 14th, hosted by the Southwest Cattlemen's Association. So, yeah, they're going to have a big day there. Hoping to attend that next week. Going to kick off at the Lyon County Fairgrounds, full day of learning, networking, and firsthand insight into progressive cattle operations with many industry partners. So, hoping to have some reports from that summer tour next week. 2026 Farm Progress Show, that's still a few months away in Boone, Iowa, September 1st through the 3rd. Hoping to make plans to go there, you bet. Other details, what else do we have going on? AgriTalk coming up at 10:06 here this morning. Machine Repeat should be on the program there. Other details, we have another edition of our Countdown the Princess K. Countdown the Princess K coming up here at 12:45 today. That's brought to you each and every week by the folks at AMPI. More details, what else do we have going on ag event-wise here this morning? Stearns County Corn Growers. It is their 27th annual fundraiser golf tournament. That's coming up on Friday, August 21st at the Lynx National Golf Course Sauk Center. Right now they have some sponsorship opportunities available. And if you want to include your team in the tournament, yeah, reach out to Ken or Sonia. They can help you out as well, or any member of the Stearns County Corn Growers. More than happy to get you all lined up there. And let's see, what else do we have going on ag event-wise? Just a reminder as well from FSA, get your crop certification done. Please do so. CRP and pasture certification, limited time, what that deadline is coming up here. And to do that, reach out here in Stearns County and call 320-251-7800, extension number 2. Yeah, July 15th is your deadline. And don't wait till the last minute, please. Minnesota Department of Ag is now accepting applications for the 2026 Electric Farm Equipment Grant Program. New program helps Minnesota farmers purchase electric farm equipment to reduce air pollution. Get more details on some requirements and eligibility requirements. Go to the Minnesota Department of Ag website for more details. Also looks like the next auction, Legacy Hay Auction, next one is coming up on Thursday, August 6th in Sauk Center. I had one last week. We'll get some of those auction details on a future report from that hay auction last week. And believe it or not, Farm Fest is right around the corner as well. Yeah, that's coming up here in early August, which, yeah, hard to believe, what, roughly about 4 weeks away or so? Hard to believe there, Farm Fest right around the corner, huh? That's just about here already. There you go. Look at a few ag events, and they're brought to you by Freeport State Bank and the folks at Elmdale Mutual Insurance here this morning.
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0: world events certainly affect grain and livestock markets all year long, but as we move deeper into July, weather takes more of the spotlight for both. I'm Mark Oppold. Your bottom line report is markets reopen after the holiday, and we move through the first full week of July. Hope it was a great weekend for you, your family, and friends. We mentioned on our report last week that December corn historically reaches a top 10 to 15 days before the 4th of July, 10 to 15 days after. Last week's hot and mostly dry weather across a wide area of the country was certainly noticed by the grain trade. Of course, we had a lot of numbers last Tuesday ahead of the holiday. Be paying attention to this afternoon's weekly crop progress report, though. We would expect conditions to be no better than equal to last week as we pull back the area, especially south of Interstate 80. We think it will take another 10 to 15 days, though, of same hot, dry weather to add a lot of weather premium at this time. This is the bottom line report. Livestock producers transport cattle and hogs early in the day.

0: election numbers from last week. Brad Thielen joining us every Wednesday morning, recapping some of the dairy sale numbers from their June 26th auction in their all-classes sale from last week on Tuesday at Long Prairie.
1: We had a nice little dairy sale last Friday. Our front-end milk cows, we had a commoner, nice, common little herd of cows, you know, and them front-end cows bring from 2,700 to 3,500. Them longer lactating cows from 2,000 to 2,700, and the springers that day bring from 3,000 to 3,600. Open and breedables, all we had a set of open and breedables in there that weighed right around 500, bring 2,200 a head. So, I mean, good market, that's for sure, yesterday. And then yesterday in Long Prairie, of course, Belgrade compares to Long Prairie. So yesterday in Long Prairie, we had a nice run. Them good beef cross baby calves bring from 1,600 to 1,875. And them small and commoners and red and white faces and bring from 1,400 to 1,600. So good market, them small and common Holstein calves bring from 1,000 to 1,150. The good front ends bring from 1,200 to 1,400 on a Holstein baby calf, like I said, basically the 1st of July. So as a rule of thumb, when you look at the calendar, you know, July and January are your cheapest months of baby calves, and you have baby calves bringing that kind of price, it's unbelievable. Feeder market was good. We didn't have a ton of them, but we had a nice run of them, and the market would be steady, that's for sure. From last week, we had lightweight beef calves bringing in $6. We had just a nice little deal. We had some 800-pound bulls bring $330-something a pound. So just a good market on the feeder cattle. Holsteins were steady. We didn't have a lot of them. Killer cattle, we had a nice run of killer cattle. We had two potloads of fed cows in last night, beef cows, one load out of North Dakota, one load out of Sabika. Them cows that North Dakota load bring 192.50 all to go. That Sabika load bring 188.5 or 189 in there. So good strong market. We had some younger kind of fat heiferette, cowette kind of things bring up to 220. The fat cattle, the beef fats bring from 243 to 250. We had a couple individuals bring it right against 260. Holstein fats bring from 235 to 246. Them heifers, then the more common, not fed hard fats on the Holstein end bring from 215 to 230. The regular run and kill cows, them fatter Holstein cows bring from 160 to 175. Them good cutter cows bring from 135 to 160. Poor yielders from $1.10 to $1.25. Very few under $1.10, unless this or that was wrong. Killer bulls bring from 210 to 227. All right, well, Thursday we'll be in Belgrade. Friday we'll be around Long Prairie, and we sure hope everybody has a good 4th of July holiday. Spend some time with your family. That's our plan. We do not have the horse sale this week or the exotic sale. That's postponed 1 week due to the 4th of July. Thank you. Have a good week.
0: All righty, Brad Thielen. Brad will rejoin us once again as they'll have their normal sale tomorrow. He'll rejoin us Wednesday morning with the very latest and greatest over there at Long Prairie. 7:45 mid-morning market update brought to you by Compeer Financial. We had markets closed Friday, but last Thursday we did have a poultry market news update from Des Moines, Iowa.
2: 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Offering prices on frozen commodity packed hen turkeys on a national basis are 173 to 186 shipping point. Frozen commodity pack thumb turkeys are offered at 174 to 186 shipping point. Finally, in the whole brother fryer market, wires are moderate. Supplies and floor stocks are adequate. If you have any questions or comments concerning the support, please call Market News at 515-284-4460. Thank you. Have a good day.
0: Alrighty, your poultry market news from Des Moines, local corn and soybean numbers over there at ADM in St. Cloud. What do we have going on? Cash corn and soybean bids. What do we have here for this morning at ADM? We do have cash corn at 3.

0: $375. $375. Your October corn, $389. A soybean bid for July at $10.87. Your second half September and October at $11 even. On the soybean numbers over there at ADM. Also, latest, let's see here, butter and cheese from last week on Thursday. Butter was 4 1/4 down at $1.63 3/4. Cheddar blocks a quarter higher, $1.43 1/4. Cheddar barrels, no change at $1.47 1/2. $1.47 1/2. A look at Class 3 milk futures here this morning. We do see July milk a dime higher at 15.64, August 6 cents lower, 16.01, September 3 cents lower, 16.72, and October no change at 17.21. There you go. Look at your mid-morning market update this morning. 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Talk to Shannon Nelson, Brad Herkenoff. Also talk to Lane Meyer. Yeah, Lane, new to the team, but not new to financing or agriculture. And you're going to find out the crew is very knowledgeable, and they're going to make that connection right off the bat. And you're going to say, boy, I appreciate that. 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
2: The top 25 reasons for not going to church. Reason number 14, I don't go to church because I'm all right the way I am. People often think that if they go to church regularly, that their lives will have to change dramatically from what they are. Most people are afraid of change. On the other hand, most people also recognize that they are not perfect and that some change in the way they live their lives might be a good thing. True Christianity means inviting someone perfect into our lives. That somebody is Jesus Christ. Nobody can change who they are without his help. Allowing him to live his life through us by faith can help us break the power of sin in our lives and allow us to do the right things we've always wanted to do. That's the kind of change all of us can live with, and that's the truth.
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0: More market details here this morning. Tri-County Stockyards in Motley, no sale on July 1st last week, and then there will be no sale this Wednesday, July 8th. We do have their latest sale results from their June 24th auction over there at Tri-County in Motley.
3: Wednesday, June 24th, Black Bulls weighing 447 at 512.50. Red Steers weighing 566 at 457.50. Black Bulls weighed 620 at 442.50. Black Steers weighed 701 at 414. Two loads of them. Black Steers weighed 822 and 835. The top market at 390. Black Steers weighed 10 1/4 at 332. Red Heifers weighed 445 at 461. Black Baldy Heifers weighed 505 at 443. Black Heifers weighed 615 at 403. Red Heifers weighed 676 at 394. Black Heifers weighed 705 at 380. A load of them Red Heifers weighed 810 at 352. A load at 822 bring 345. A load weighing close to 9 bring 340.50. Top fat cattle at 257, top bred cows up to 4,600, top breeding bull up to 4,550, slaughter cows up to $2. 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
0: Good morning. We'll check out Central Livestock Association here this morning on Chasm Radio and their sale from last week. Let's see here. They got a busy week at their Tuesday sale tomorrow and a big feeder sale Wednesday. So Janet said double duty in the cafe. Boy, they're going to step it up here. Let's see here. Tomorrow morning for Tuesday morning breakfast, going to be a three meat skillet, also two eggs, hash browns covered in hollandaise sauce. On Tuesday for lunch, it's going to be tacos. Yeah, Taco Tuesday over there. Yeah, the tacos. Wednesday breakfast for the feeder sale. Feed yourself two eggs, hash browns, sausage and toast. Their lunch, one of my faves, hamburger gravy, mashed potatoes, green beans, and a dinner roll. Dessert this week going to be banana cream pie or the world-famous Butterfinger dessert. I give it a five-finger high five on the Butterfinger dessert or lemon meringue pie. Ooh, booey. Sounds good. That's over there at the cafe at Central Livestock, Tuesday and Wednesday. Sale over there at the cafe. Central Livestock, say hello to Janet and Holly. And, by the way, mention Chasm Radio sent you on over, and we'll treat you right. Yeah, over there at the cafe at Central Livestock this week. Chasm Radio, number one farm radio in central Minnesota, featuring local updates from our area auction barns. Long Prairie Livestock, Central Livestock, Fergus Falls Livestock, and Tri-County Stockyards in Motley. A look at Central Livestock recapping their Tuesday, June 30th auction. 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
0: Good morning. Hope you're doing well this morning here in mid-Minnesota. Some news coming up at 8 o'clock here on Chasm Radio. Oh, let's see here. A busy week already. Yeah, already July 6th. Already. And you're saying, well, Joe, you know, yeah, it is July. What are the signs that things are moving fast? Well, my wife said just the other day, she went to one of the big box stores and saw school supplies out already. Uh-oh, kids, you're hearing that? Oh, close your ears. Uh-oh, yeah. know, you don't want to hear about school supplies, do you? They're out already. Come on, we just wrapped up, right? Oh, isn't that weird to think about? Then you look at the calendar and say, roughly, five, 6 weeks from now, some of the fall sports will get underway. not that they're bad or anything. It's just that another reminder of how things quickly go by, right? It is what it is. But yeah, when the wife said school supplies are out already. I admit there's about 5% of me that gets excited. Always was fun to get new school supplies. I don't know. That was always kind of cool. Maybe the anticipation that this was my year, I was going to be really, really smart. And yeah, it just never panned out. But yeah, school supplies out there already. Oh boy, oh boy, oh boy. Time now for chocolate milk and donuts. Let's do that, huh? That's not going to make you nervous. Your anxiety ain't going to go up, no. On chocolate milk and donuts, because you can win chocolate milk and donuts. Simply, all you have to do is mail us a postal card, include your full name, your full address, or a letter, whatever you want to do. Or you can drop it off, or you can go to mychasm.com and fill out our online form. So we got a bunch of different ways you can enter. Chocolate milk and donuts. We do it every weekday morning. If I draw your name, you automatically win a half gallon of chocolate milk and a half dozen donuts, courtesy of Teal's Market Cold Spring and the Cold Spring Bakery. Yeah, all you have to do is enter. You have to enter to win, right? That's the deal. That's the dealio, as the kids would say. This morning, we're going to go to Cold Spring looking for Greg Schramm in Cold Spring. Greg, good morning. I drew your card. And you automatically win a half gallon of chocolate milk and a half dozen donuts, courtesy of Teal's Market in Cold Spring and a Cold Spring Bakery. So, Greg Schramm, if you're tuning in, give me a holler, double up your prize. You could win a full gallon and a full dozen this morning. You already are a half gallon and a half dozen richer. Let's double up your prize, Greg. Give me a call, 845-2184, Greg Schramm in Cold Spring, our chocolate milk and donut winner here this morning. Give me a call, Greg, okay? 845-2184. Just a reminder, too, week number 3 of our countdown, the Princess K, that's coming up at 1245. We're going to talk to Daisy Zimmerman of Stearns County. She is one of the 10 finalists and one of 3 finalists from Stearns County. So we'll talk to Daisy for our week number 3 countdown of Princess K coming up at 1245, brought to you by AMPI. So that's coming up during noontime news. Already 8 o'clock, right on the button, news time on a Monday morning.
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0: Good morning. A look at news. 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
9: NBC News Radio, I'm Michael Kastner. An investigation is underway after a man was shot to death in Memphis by 2 members of the National Guard. Jefferson Minton says the man was known in the community.
10: This is absolutely insane. You know, I just see him walking around, maybe hanging out, but I've never seen anyone antagonize them or anything. You know, this is way more escalation than I thought that would ever be needed from them.
9: It happened early Sunday morning in the downtown area. Authorities say local police officers were in pursuit of an armed suspect when National Guard soldiers assigned to the Memphis Safe Task Force joined the chase. They say 20-year-old Tyren Johnson opened fire with a handgun and was fatally shot in response. The FAA is launching an investigation after a Delta Airlines flight was hit by a firework while landing at Chicago's Midway International Airport on the 4th of July. Air traffic control audio shows the pilot reported the aircraft was hit by the fireworks Saturday night while coming in from Atlanta.
11: In tower, we just had a firework hit our plane, Delta 1076, we're continuing.
12: Roger.
11: And we're just hoping it was just the mortar that went off underneath, but definitely felt the big bang.
9: The plane, an Airbus A319, was estimated to have been around 200 feet off the ground at the time. The plane landed without any issues, but officials say it was taken out of service to be inspected. President Trump will join leaders of NATO countries for a summit this week in Turkey. The summit kicks off Tuesday in Ankara, where European officials are bracing for a future which the U.S. plays a smaller role in security and defense. And the funeral for Iranian Supreme Leader Ali Khamenei continues in Tehran. The funeral procession marched from a sea of people from Revolutionary Square to Azadi Square after the two-day funeral for Khamenei in the Grand Mosalla Mosque in Tehran. Michael Kastner, NBC News Radio.
0: Hey, you look at more news coming up here at 8 o'clock this morning. Weather right around the corner as well. Right now, some local and statewide news, and we track down the folks at the Minnesota News Network here this morning at 8:02 and 72 degrees. More news, local news, and MNN.
12: Minnesota News Network, I'm Tasha Radel. Minnesota now requires all school districts and charter schools to start thinking of how they will implement an anonymous threat reporting system to prevent school violence. DFL Representative Carrie Ray Rauer of Coon Rapids says studies show this is a better system to prevent tragedies in the first place.
13: For mass school shootings where four or more are killed, is that shooters are insiders. So just hardening a school and, you know, the lockdown drills and the security isn't enough because they might be a student at that school.
12: Schools must have their plans in place by July 1st of 2028. Mesabi Metallics is moving closer to commercial operations in its new Iron Range mine and pellet plant after years of delays, bankruptcy, and ownership changes. The roughly $2.5 billion project is one of the largest private investments in Minnesota history and is expected to begin commercial production later this year. The company says the 16,000-acre facility will produce 7 million metric tons of direct reduction-grade iron ore pellets annually. Mesabi recently launched a hiring push for about 200 operations jobs as other mining companies on the range face layoffs. The sport of soccer has already been growing in popularity in the United States over the last 10 years. Sartell Soccer Association Director of Coaching and Player Development, Roy Snyder, says with this year's World Cup matches being played in North America, it's expected to boom even more, similar to the only other time World Cup matches were played in the U.S.
14: You know, and we saw a massive growth and huge explosion of soccer. The popularity of soccer in the United States after that 94 World Cup and kind of spawned in a lot of ways the start of MLS soccer.
12: This is MNN.
0: Hey, you look at news details here at 8 o'clock. 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

0: We'll see sunny skies here for today with a high in the upper 80s. Winds out of the south around 5 to 10 miles per hour. And for tonight, increasing cloud cover with a low near 68. Tuesday, a slight chance for showers and thunderstorms here late. Blend of clouds and sunshine develops, high of 90 degrees. Wednesday, chance for showers and storms, cloudy, high around 88. Thursday, a slight chance for rain, a high of 82. From the Weatherology Weather Center, I'm meteorologist Jennifer Wojcicki on AM 1150 KASM.
1: All right, Jennifer, 73. We keep climbing. Yes, 73 right now on our way to the 80s once again. Yesterday's high, 86. Yesterday's low, 62. But right now, 73 degrees. We did add 24 more growing degree days yesterday. And, yeah, we'll get you caught up on where we are sitting at your grand total during the noon hour. Record high 104 back in 1936, a record low temp of 49 back in 1942. Normal high 82, normal low 61. Your sun rose at 5:36. Your sun will set at 9:09. There we go, 73 right now. 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
1: 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That's coming up your way at 9:15 on party line. We've got sports scoreboard show, lots of amateur baseball and all that good stuff coming your way. Some good news with the Minnesota Twins playing some good baseball. Mr. Rockin' Randy Rothstein, the Hall of Famer himself, will be on the way next in Sports Scoreboard Show.
11: I've got high blood pressure, and it's higher right now.
15: Smoking in the Metrodome, it's not allowed. No smoking in this stadium. If you must smoke, go to Cleveland.

season here for one of these teams. Olsen takes the snap. Olsen throws to the end zone.

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Randy Rothstein in on this Monday morning, July the 6th. Happy birthday, Mother. My mom turns 88 today. So, yeah, July 6th, 2026. Time to take a look what has gone on in sports, what's going to happen in sports here in central Minnesota and beyond. Had a few amateur baseball scores yesterday here on our Dick Putz Show. Friday night, our game of the week had St. Martin defeating Farming 7-5. On Thursday, El Rosa defeated Roscoe 10-0 in seven innings. Exhibition games last week had Kimball over Maple Plain 1-0 in seven innings. The Cold Spring Rockies beat Richmond 2-1. That was last Wednesday. Luxembourg over Watkins on Thursday night 4-0. Regal over Painesville 2-1. 2-1, that was a Thursday night game. A few other scores, looks like yesterday, Spicer, New London Spicer over Sunberg, 10-7. 10-7, New London Spicer beat Sunberg. And had this ball game, if I find the score here for you. This was last week as well in the Victory League on Wednesday night. Pierce Lakers over Ford Ripley, 6-4, 6-4. So that was our Dick Putz Show last night. A few scores and highlights. It'll get busier this week, of course, with no 4th of July holiday in the mix. And so we'll have a full Dick Putz Show coming up Sunday night, 7 o'clock here on KASM Radio. Just a reminder, my Chasm Game of the Week, this week I head to El Rosa. And New Munich and El Rosa, that'll be Friday night, 8 o'clock, here on KASM. So that is my next Chasm Game of the Week in El Rosa Friday night with New Munich and El Rosa. All right, let's dig into other sports this morning here on KASM Radio. Minnesota Twins, good news from the Bronx yesterday as they get a top pitching performance from Joe Ryan. And Joe pitches seven innings of three-hit baseball, and the Twins go on to beat the Yankees yesterday by a score of 6-1. 6-1. So they win two out of three in that three-game series, and they have today off. Today off, they return home. They'll host the Cleveland Guardians, and I think this is what we've been waiting for, those matchups with Cleveland and the Chicago White Sox, as those are the two teams above the Minnesota Twins right now in that race. Twins, three games under 500, just a game and a half out of the wild card, so they're still in the mix. Still in the mix. Minnesota Lynx over the weekend, they lost to the New York Liberty. They're back home after a three-game road trip. Host Connecticut Sun tonight at Target Center. The Lynx looking to bounce back from that loss to the Liberty on Saturday. Or on Friday night, actually. Friday night. Other news, Minnesota news this morning. 2026 NBA Summer League in Las Vegas starts later this week. The Timberwolves are tipping off their schedule on Thursday when they'll face the New Orleans Pelicans in the Las Vegas League. Otherwise, we shift to sports across our country. The big soccer match tonight, USA. Lots of eyes on that match tonight. Otherwise, a pair of nations are heading to the quarterfinal round of the World Cup. Norway picked up a 2-1 win over Brazil. It was England. They won 3-2. 3-2 over Mexico last night. So, tonight again, it'll be the USA battling Belgium and Spain and Portugal. They play from Arlington. The USA is in Seattle.
Other news in sports, Chris Gotterup is celebrating his fifth tour victory after finishing atop the leaderboard at the John Deere Classic. Gotterup shot a 20 under par to win the tournament by stroke. Max Homa finished in second place at 19 under par. Ben Coles, Lee Hodges, Lucas Glover finished tied for third at 18 under par. In the John Deere Classic. Chase Briscoe has taken home the checkered flag in the Euro 400. The driver of the number 19 car edged Christopher Bell to earn a victory in Chicagoland Speedway. Second race of NASCAR's in-season challenge, Denny Hamlin, William Byron, Alex Bowman rounded out the top five finishers. The Cup Series field heads to Georgia next Sunday for the Quaker State 400 at Echo Park Speedway. Wimbledon there in day number six already. Some scores yesterday in the big leagues. Chicago White Sox, they beat the Guardians 7-6 yesterday. Detroit over the Texas Rangers 6-3. Houston downing Tampa Bay 2-0. Seattle Mariners over Toronto 4-0. Boston Red Sox beat the Anaheim Angels 7-5. National League action had the New York Mets over Atlanta 10-9. Pittsburgh beat the Washington Nationals 11-5. The Cubbies over the St. Louis Cardinals 6-4. Colorado Rockies 7. San Francisco Giants 6. Milwaukee over Arizona 3-2. San Diego beat the Dodgers 5-2. Some interleague play taking place on Sunday. Cincinnati Reds over Baltimore 3-2. Kansas City. The Royals beat Philadelphia 5-2. And the Miami Marlins over the Athletics 9-8. Twins off tonight. I think there's one game in the American League, the Yankees at Tampa Bay. That ought to be a good series. Yankees, by the way, have lost 9 of their last 10. They are struggling. National League, the Mets at Atlanta, Milwaukee at St. Louis, Arizona at San Diego, Colorado at Los Angeles. Interleague has Philly at Kansas City, Houston Astros at Washington, Toronto at San Francisco. And that's a look at sports, Sports Scoreboard Show here on KASM Radio. 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

0: currently 74 degrees in Albany. That humidity at 88%. Wow, we're warming up. Warming up here with the pressure at 30.09. The winds are extremely light again, blowing 1 to 2 miles an hour, getting those winds out of the southeast. Southeast this morning, 1 to 2 miles an hour. So not much breeze there at all. Forecast for today does call for mainly sunny skies with highs around 88 degrees today and south winds at 8 to 15 miles an hour. A low of 66 tonight, Tuesday 86. Slight chance of some precipitation in that Tuesday evening forecast. Wednesday, or actually Tuesday night, they're saying better chance of some rain Tuesday night and into Wednesday. Some rain chances possible. Yeah, boy, that was quite the storm. Quite the storm that rolled through on the eve of the 4th of July. That whole system coming together and causing a lot of severe weather. Heavy downpours, hail. Heard of, saw pictures of hail over by Munich, Freeport, Melrose, hail on the ground, and other surrounding communities, too, hail on the ground. Not good. Heavy rain, downpours of rain. Seeing some people reporting 2 inches. Plus, I've heard rainfall amounts. I've heard some amounts maybe in the St. Cloud area of up to 4 inches dumping some rain. Some flooding going on. Over at my place, we saw the clouds come in. We saw a little bit of wind come in. And we didn't even get a tenth on the 4th of July. I think it was like 7/100 mixed with bird droppings. Yeah, the birds like my rain gauge as a perch. So we did not get a lot of rain where we were at. Watering some of my son and daughter-in-law's garden and flowers yesterday over in St. Joe. St. Joe looks dry. Very dry. The city's extremely dry. Lawns look dark in spots. So, yeah, there are pockets that got a lot of rain. Look really good. Really good. Then there are those other pockets that are really dry. Isn't that how our summers go? I think so. Some get hit, some get missed. It's not like when in the winter you see those snowstorms come in and it encompasses the whole state of Minnesota or the whole upper Midwest. When one's going to get snow, everybody's going to get snow, right? Not necessarily the case with rain. No. Rain seems like you get pockets that get more than others. It is the sixth day of July. Sixth day of July. So, yeah, hopefully your day is going well. Started out this morning, walked outside, could feel the humidity in the air already. Little sticky already. Yep. What happened on this date in history, on the 6th of July? Back in 1885, French scientist Louis Pasteur successfully tested an anti-rabies vaccine on a boy who had been bitten by an infected dog. That was all the way back in 1885. Wow. Talk about medicine back in the 1880s. It was like, well, you can try this. We don't have a lot of tests. We don't have a lot of history on it. But it worked for somebody. It might work for you, right? Why not take the chance? And that's what they did. 1932, United States postage rates went from 2 cents to 3 cents. 2 cents to 3 cents. That was back in 1932. And what is first class postage stamp right now? 78 cents. We're going to see that first-class postage stamp, I think, go up to 83 cents sometime here in July. So stamps are going to go up. 1933, baseball's first All-Star game was held in Chicago, Illinois. Babe Ruth hit his first All-Star game home run. That was in 1933. In 1942, 13-year-old Annie Frank and her family went into hiding with four others from the Nazis in the secret annex in Amsterdam. That was back in 1942. And, yeah, in 1944, 167 people perished in a fire that broke out in the main tent of the Ringling Brothers and Barnum and Bailey Circus in Hartford, Connecticut. That was back in 1944. That's crazy. You think about it, 167 people dying in that. Obviously, probably did not have a lot of exits. I don't know how they were keeping the tent up. It was with posts or whatever, but a fire in the tent. We're coming up to 8:30. That means news time here on KASM, your 8:30 news, brought to you by Frederick's Tire and Oil over in Sauk Center. When we come back, we'll have a little Around the Home and Garden for you here on KASM Radio. It's 8:30.
1: Minnesota News Network, I'm Tasha Radel. Minnesota now requires all school districts and charter schools to start thinking of how they will implement an anonymous threat reporting system to prevent school violence. DFL Representative Carrie Ray Rauer of Coon Rapids says studies show this is a better system to prevent tragedies in the first place.
2: For mass school shootings where four or more are killed, is that shooters are insiders. So just hardening a school and, you know, the lockdown drills and the security isn't enough because they might be a student at that school.
1: Mesabi Metallics is moving closer to commercial operations in its new Iron Range mine and pellet plant after years of delays, bankruptcy, and ownership changes. The sport of soccer has already been growing in popularity in the United States over the last 10 years. Sartell Soccer Association Director of Coaching and Player Development, Roy Snyder, says with this year's World Cup matches being played in North America, it's expected to boom even more. This is MNN.
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16: Hello, this is Taylor Herbert, your local extension educator for crops in Wright, McLeod, and Meeker counties. With some of the storms we've been having recently and in the past couple of weeks, we have had some hail storms come through with those storm fronts, and so we have started to have some hail damage in crops, and so just wanted to go over some of the key management decisions that you can make if you do have a hail event at this point in the growing season. So here just last week in my area, we did have some strong storms blow through much of the south central region, and we did have a narrow band of hail that had some varying degrees of damage, some just leaf stripping, and some actual complete biomass removal kind of down to the stalk for corn, and then also down to the stalk for soybeans. So I was getting quite a few questions on hail and replant decisions and things like that. So just wanted to kind of go over that. I'm sure some other folks in the area did have some hail, I believe, in kind of that northern or central Minnesota area as well, a narrow band there as well. Just looking forward, we're having some more severe storms and thunderstorms here in the next week or so, and possible to have more hail as well. So when we are going through and looking and assessing hail situations at this point, oftentimes it's really hard to kind of sit back and wait. But the best thing to do for these mid to late season hail situations is to kind of wait about a week or a little bit less than a week and then reassess growth and see what you're looking at from here. As far as corn, there is a really great guide, the Corn Grower's Guide to Evaluating Crop Damage and Replant Options here from the University of Minnesota. And what we really need to do to evaluate is kind of look at the existing plant stand, the distribution, also look at the calendar date. So right now, as far as replant, there isn't really an option to replant corn at this point. Cutoff has passed for planting grain corn on June 15th and then silage on June 25th. And so those planting dates are still really important to consider as well. Weed situation is another one, and then costs as well. So at this point, the best thing to do would probably be to contact your crop insurance adjuster and go from there. However, if you do want to look at for the potential for regrowth, the best thing to do would be to split the stalk down the center, look for that growing point. It should be right above the ground or, you know, a couple inches above the ground here. By this point, and just see if that growing point has been damaged. Bacteria will invade that point of the plant and then make it kind of brown and soft. So that is where we might not see recovery and the plant would die after that. And so also at this point, we could have restricted whorl growth if they get wrapped or something like that. So new leaves would have a really hard time breaking through and would be pretty much a dead plant at that point as well. So defoliation at the 10-leaf stage, which the fields I was looking at the other day in my area that got hit were about that 8 or 9-leaf stage. But anyhow, the 10-leaf stage, defoliation can be tolerable with if there's 60% of the leaf destroyed, that only causes an 8% yield loss. And even if 100% of the leaf area is destroyed, so if there's only stalks left, that causes a 16% yield loss. So there's still the potential to get some yield out of those fields as well. And then the other question is to that we get is about foliar fungicides. So when we get hail, often disease is kind of the next thing that we think about. The corn diseases that are most often associated with hail would be common smut, Goss's leaf blight and wilt, and then some stock rots as well. And none of those diseases our plant pathologist has found and done a ton of research. None of those diseases have ever been managed effectively with foliar fungicides. So it's best to kind of hold off on those. And wait till later if you see some other foliar fungal diseases, things like that, that's when you can go in and spray. But a hail event is not necessarily a cause to prophylactically kind of go in with a fungicide application. As for soybeans, damage and replant decisions should also be made with the help of a crop insurance adjuster as well. Soybean stands as low as that 70,000 population can produce kind of close to normal yields. They're really resilient. They can just kind of put on more pods and more branches. And at this time, kind of spiking in more soybeans at a reduced harvest maturity, that could lead to some challenges. So I know some folks that are doing that. But full replant should maybe be considered if you have good weed management or if you have a plan for weed management. So there is a lot of resources out there on soybean planting and soybean planting dates. If you do want to plant through end of June to early July, the yields there would be slightly greater than 50% of the normal, like early May. So that could be a consideration if you think that's worth it for you. But again, just kind of make those decisions, look at all the information that you have, assess your stands, and then go from there.
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0: All righty, weatherology time for you this morning here on KESM. 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Jennifer joins us, and a good Monday morning to you, Jennifer.
17: A good Monday morning to you.
0: We've got sunny skies and already 75 degrees. What's the story on Monday, Jennifer?
17: Well, it looks like a dry start to the day here for the start. We are looking at a chance for some showers and storms on and off for the next couple of days ahead, though. Today, sunny skies, highs into the upper 80s. We should be around about the lower 80s, so it is above average for this time of the year. Tonight, a chance for showers and thunderstorms start to roll through. We'll see an increase in cloud cover. Overnight lows around about 66. By Tuesday, a chance for showers and storms. Looks like a blend of clouds and sunshine develops. Tomorrow, high of 86 degrees, 81 here on Wednesday with a chance for rain, showers, and storms. It does look like a dry second half of the work week ahead. A high-pressure system will settle in. Thursday, sunny, high of 80. Then on Friday, mostly sunny, a high around 81. I'm meteorologist Jennifer Wojcicki.
0: All right. Thank you, Jennifer. We'll talk to your colleagues a little later on today. Have a good morning.
17: Thank you so much. You too.
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21: It's been a tough stretch for farming, but even in a year like this, there's good news. 7 years of data show that farms in the Minnesota Ag Water Quality Certification Program earn about 1.5 times the net income of non-certified farms. The practices behind certification, like using inputs wisely and diversifying cropping systems, keep

0: In 1983, the Supreme Court ruled that retirement plans could not pay women smaller monthly payments solely because of their gender. That was in 1983. And in 1985, Tom Green set the world record for oyster eating. He ate 288 oysters in 1 minute and 33 seconds. I think I would have gagged. I would have probably thrown up after about three. No. Not for me. But Thomas Gibson did. World record holder in 1985. Wow. So just to look back at this date in history, July the 6th, if you're celebrating a birthday or anniversary today, happy birthday, happy anniversary to you. Burt Ward. Best known for his role as Robin, the boy wonder, in TV's Batman, Burt Ward is 81 years old today. Former President George Walker Bush turns 80 today. Happy birthday, former President Bush. He was born in 1946 and the 43rd President of the United States. He was the son of the late former President George Bush and First Lady Barbara Bush, so. George Walker Bush, 80 years old today. As is Sylvester Stallone. Happy birthday, Sylvester Stallone. Golden Globe winning actor. Won the award for his role in Rocky Balboa. In the film Creed. He's best known for starring in numerous films, including Rocky, Rambo, the Expendables series. His more recent films include Grudge Match, Escape Plan, Bullet to the Head, Spy Kids 3D, Game Over, and Get Carter. So Sylvester Stallone, 80 years old today. Actor, former professional football player Fred Dreyer, 80 years old. He's best known as an actor for his work on the TV series Hunter. Fred Dreyer, 80 years old today. A lot of 80-year-olds, right? Yeah. So, happy birthday, happy anniversary. Former Yankee infielder Willie Randolph is 72 today. July the 6th. 15 minutes already in front of the hour of 9 o'clock.
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0: 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Going to bring you a little Tech Mobility Minute. That's coming up next here on KASM.
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2: The Wall Street Journal reports that international shipping giant DHL plans to move freight on new wind-powered cargo ships with towering rigid sails that harness ocean winds. These vessels are five times smaller than a typical container ship and can cut fuel consumption by more than half on some routes. DHL says the service will begin on Asia to Europe lanes and could help companies meet climate goals without waiting for cleaner fuels. The experiment shows that old ideas, paired with modern logistics, may reshape how goods travel across busy international trade corridors in the years ahead. I'm Ken Chester.

0: X and Deb and 26 Miles. Yeah, good music to start out your Monday morning here on KASM Radio. Well, over the weekend, Joey Chestnut won his 18th title as Nathan's Hot Dog Eating Contest, or at the Hot Dog Eating Contest in New York City. Chestnut dominated the men's competition on Saturday by eating 66 hot dogs and buns in 10 minutes. That's 10 short of his record of 76, but the 42-year-old Chestnut remains unbeaten since 2015. 66 hot dogs and buns in 10 minutes. Oh, my God. Oh,
1: indigestion.
0: In the women's competition, Miki Sudo cruised to her 12th win, topping her own record by eating nearly 39 hot dogs and buns. The annual contest was held under brutal conditions with the heat index at about 100 degrees on Coney Island. I just can't imagine that amount of hot dogs going into your stomach. Not good. Not good for me.
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0: It's time for Joyful Inspirations here on KASM. Joyful Inspirations brought to you by Our Savior's Lutheran Church in Albany. 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
3: Greetings from Our Savior's Lutheran Church in Albany, where we connect with God and each other. A reading from the Word in Season. Being at Home, Psalm 131. O Israel, hope in the Lord from this time on and forevermore. Samuel left his hometown to live in a different part of the country. He thought that if he lived somewhere else, he would be happier and more content. Soon he found a good job and was making a good living, but he wasn't happy. He missed home, so he made the long trip back to his hometown. After driving over mountains and through valleys, Samuel finally arrived at the house where he had grown up. Before going to sleep for the night, he told his family, "It is so good to be home." Our psalm today is one of the songs of ascent, originally sung by pilgrims making their way to worship in Jerusalem at the temple. The journey was often long, but it was also full of anticipation as God's people looked forward to worshiping in a place that was a physical reminder that God had decided to dwell on earth and with the people. When we notice that we are dwelling with God, we feel at home. Eternal God, help me find my rest in you. Amen.

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2: NBC News Radio, I'm Michael Kastner. President Trump will host officials from the New York Stock Exchange and NASDAQ in the Oval Office soon to mark the launch of new investment accounts for children. The Treasury Department introduced the Trump accounts on July 4th, enabling contributions and providing an updated app for parents to fund accounts and access financial education tools. A Newport Beach, California police union official is now blaming a so-called TikTok takeover for rioting on the 4th of July that resulted in over 400 arrests in that town. More from Jason Nathanson.
3: It was just nuts. It was madness.
4: Fights, explosives.
5: Newport Beach residents Gina and Joshua James Bursiaga describing the wild 4th of July they witnessed from their beach house.
4: We saw them riot and pillage pavilions.
5: Police say it was a TikTok takeover. Hordes of mostly older teens and young adults got rowdy on the beach, and when that was cleared, they headed into the streets.
3: They were shooting off the fireworks, throwing them at the cops.
5: One officer was hit by a mortar, but is said to be okay. 44 other people were taken to the hospital. In all, 402 arrests were made.
2: At least 25 deaths are being blamed on the extreme heat that's been gripping half of the nation. More from Mark Mayfield.
6: Over 150 million Americans across the eastern U.S. were subjected to record-setting heat on the 4th of July, with heat alerts issued from the Midwest to the Deep South and to the Northeast. In Washington, D.C., National Guard members were seen rendering aid to heat victims attending the America 250 festivities. The extreme heat helped create massive thunderstorms later in the evening, causing gusty winds, large hail, and power outages. Many fireworks displays had to be postponed until after the thunderstorms.
2: House Speaker Mike Johnson says Congress needs to limit birthright citizenship. He spoke to Fox News Sunday.
7: We do need to address it. We're looking at all angles. If there's some legislative fix, we'll advance that immediately. If it's a constitutional amendment, as you know, it takes a little more time.
2: After the opening bell, the NASDAQ jumped to start the new week. I'm Michael Kastner.
0: Thank you, Michael. Your NBC News from 24/7 News on KASM Radio. Going to be an auction coming up on Saturday, July 11th. This auction begins at 10 o'clock in the morning. It's the Ted Bierman auction. 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Now, it's located at 221 11th Street in Albany from I-94. Take the exit at Albany, go two blocks north on Highway 238, then three blocks west on Railroad Avenue, and then two blocks north on 11th Street, the 211 11th Street. You'll find a pickup and trailer, an electric piano, a pontoon and trailer, a 1999 Tahoe Sport 14 fishing pontoon, Model 1422 with electric anchor and live well, fish locator, Mercury 25 horsepower, outboard on it. 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
1: Mainly clear skies today with daytime highs approaching 88. South winds 8 to 15 miles per hour. Cloudy skies expected tonight. Chance of thunderstorms. Lows dip down to about 66. Sunshine mixed with clouds at times. Tomorrow, chance for storms. High of 86. Low 80s Wednesday with storms likely. Upper 70s. Sunshine mixed with clouds at times. Thursday. From the Weatherology Radio Network, I'm Staff Meteorologist Jennifer Wojcicki on AM 1150 KASM.
0: Very good, Jennifer. Currently 76 degrees here in Albany on our Arcos weather station. That humidity at 83%. We have a dew point this morning of 66. Pressure is steady at 30.08. The winds getting out of the south, 5 to 6 miles an hour right now out of the south. Sunrise came at 5:36. 5:36 will set at 9:09 tonight. Your average high this time of year is 82. The average low is 61. And we're looking for, Jennifer told us, about 88 degrees today. 88 degrees, so a bit warmer than average. Your record high for this date, let's go back to the year of 1936, when it was 104 in 1936, and the record low 49 in 1942. Nothing in the way of precipitation here at the Chasm Studios in the last 24 hours. Yesterday saw a high of 86. The morning low is 66 and currently 76 here in Albany at 9 o'clock. That is your morning weather. 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
0: 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That service will be held at 11 o'clock this morning, $7 Catholic Church in Albany. Friends may call from now until 10:45 this morning in the $7 gathering area. Pat and Shod Funeral and Cremation Services in charge of those arrangements for Generos, Jenny Kultoff, 88 of Albany. Massive Christian burial for William Schwinghammer, age 77, of Maple Lake. That service will take place Tuesday morning at 10:30 at St. Mary Help of Christians Catholic Church, St. Augusta. Friends may call from 4 to 7 o'clock today and an hour prior to the services on Tuesday at St. Mary Help of Christians Parish Center in St. Augusta. Daniel Funeral Home in charge of the arrangements for William Schwinghammer, 77, of Maple Lake. Funeral services for Jesse James, 92, of Little Falls. That service will be held at 11 o'clock Tuesday morning, the Lemire Funeral Home, Little Falls. Friends may call from 10 to 11 o'clock Tuesday morning at the Lemire Funeral Home, Little Falls, for Jesse James, 92, of Little Falls. A funeral mass for Francis Lucio Fisher, 85, of Freeport. That will take place Tuesday morning at 11 o'clock, Sacred Heart Catholic Church in Freeport. Friends may call from 4 to 8 o'clock today at the Sacred Heart Catholic Church in Freeport and 1 hour prior to the services on Tuesday morning at the church. This is for Francis Lucio Fisher, 85, of Freeport. The Williams Dingman Family Funeral Home in charge of those arrangements. A memorial service for Neil Clarence Detlefson, 66, of St. Cloud. Service will be held at 11 o'clock Tuesday morning, the Joy Christian Center in St. Cloud. Friends may call from 10 o'clock until the time of the service on Tuesday morning at the Joy Christian Center in St. Cloud for Neil Clarence Detlefson, 66, of St. Cloud. A mass of Christian burial for Louise Bill Meyer, 87, appears. That service will take place Tuesday morning at 11 o'clock, St. Michael's Catholic Church in Buckman. Friends may call from 4 to 8 o'clock today at the Emblem Brenny Funeral Service in Pierce, and from 9:30 to 11 o'clock Tuesday morning at the church in Buckman. There will be a rosary this afternoon at 4:30, followed by parish prayers at 7 o'clock tonight at the funeral home. That's the Emblem Brenny Funeral Service in Pierce for Louise Bellmeyer, 87, of Pierce. Funeral services for James Jim Rothstein, 85, of St. Martin. That service will be held at 11 o'clock Wednesday morning, St. Martin Catholic Church. Friends may call beginning at 9:30 at the church on Wednesday morning. The Winter Funeral Home of Richmond and Cold Spring in charge of the arrangements for James Jim Rothstein, 85, of St. Martin. A mass of Christian burial for Michael Neese, 71, of Sartell. That service will take place at 11 o'clock Wednesday morning, St. Augustine Catholic Church in St. Cloud. Friends may call 1 hour prior to the services on Wednesday at St. Augustine's Catholic Church, St. Cloud, for Michael Neese, 71, of Sartell. Mass of Christian burial for Lois Danderend Sheffers, 83, of New Prague. That service will take place at 11 o'clock on Thursday at St. Patrick Church in Jordan. Friends may call from 8:30 to 10:30 at the Brusick Funeral Home in New Prague on Thursday morning prior to the services in Jordan. This is for Lois Danderend Sheffers, 83, of New Prague. A graveside service for Gerald Jerry Tillman, 65, of Little Falls. That service will take place at 11 o'clock Thursday at the Calvary Cemetery in Little Falls. The Lemire Funeral Home of Little Falls in charge of the arrangements for Gerald Jerry Tillman, 65, of Little Falls. Massive Christian burial for Julia Check, 98, of Sauk Rapids. That service will take place at 11 o'clock Friday, St. Augustine's Catholic Church, St. Cloud. Friends may call 1 hour prior to the service on Friday at the church in St. Cloud. St. Augustine's Catholic Church, St. Cloud, the Williams Dingman Family Funeral Home of St. Cloud in charge of the arrangements for Julia Check, 98, of Sauk Rapids. And that's a look at your funeral announcements on KASM. They're brought to you this morning by the Daniel Funeral Home and Cremation of St. Cloud, Clearwater, St. Joe, Sartell, Daniel Benson Funeral Home of St. Cloud, Daniel Anderson Funeral Home of Painesville, the Miller Carlin Funeral Homes of St. Cloud, Albany, Holding Ford in Upsala, Albany, Floral Shop and Gifts, the Pat and Shad Funeral and Cremation Services of Sauk Center, Melrose, 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Coming up next, it's on Sarah's Party Line here on KASM Radio. Kirby Hemish in studio with On Sarah's Party Line. Dr. Deb is guest today. We'll get to those too right after these messages.
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10: Don't look now. 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Make your way there. We're at 77 degrees right now in central Minnesota. We are at 16 minutes after the hour of 9 o'clock. 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Dr. Deb, Integrated Health and Wellness, joins us here. Another month comes to us. Happy belated 4th of July to you, Dr. Deb.
11: Same to you. So did you get to see fireworks
10: anywhere? I saw some fireworks.
11: Yeah.
10: Yep.
11: Neighborhood had some, and we heard some over Big Birch, and we saw over the tree line holding forward. So, yeah. There is a mix and a match.
10: Everywhere you turned.
11: Yeah.
10: There they were. Well, did you behave yourself when it came to the sweets and treats this past weekend?
11: Let's see. Somebody brought rhubarb. No crust to it. So it was just a rhubarb dessert with meringue. And so that was my treat. They had regular Rice Krispie bars, but if they're not peanut butter with chocolate, they're just not worth it. So that didn't, yeah, no, it was really balanced. One neighbor brings fish, and he deep fries, you know, so we have a fish fry, and that's always good. We bring calico beans, and so there was nothing left in the bottom. I was amazed.
10: They licked the pan clean for you?
11: It was pretty much,
10: good.
11: Yeah. There was fresh strawberries and watermelon and all kinds of cut-up veggies. So it was really a good match of healthy things. You know, there were some chips there. But, yeah, it was really for everybody just kind of bringing something. Yeah.
10: A hodgepodge.
11: It was
10: with a healthy bone in there.
11: Mm-hmm.
10: Good.
11: Yeah.
10: That's good.
11: So it was really nice, and it's only 2 minutes from home, and so
10: long drive in.
11: Exactly.
10: You weren't complaining about traffic this weekend.
11: No, not at all. Yes.
10: That's good. Were the girls around?
11: We didn't see Katie at all because she's over at her boyfriend's parents, and then they have people over off of Sand Lake. And Emma didn't have to work at all this weekend, so we got to see her Friday, Saturday, and Sunday.
10: All right.
11: So, yeah, she turns 19 on Wednesday. So we're almost out of the teens.
10: Growing up on us.
11: Yeah. Don't blink.
10: Yeah.
11: Yeah.
10: It's happening. I'm glad you guys had a fantastic weekend.
11: Yes.
10: Your July newsletter, you said today we're talking brain.
11: Brain, yes. We want to keep the brain happy. It consumes more nutrients than any other organ system in our body.
10: Well, I'm glad you asked. We can your letter. Today we're talking.
11: Brains. We to keep thinking. It's huge in our or system. Of your show. So, brain.
10: Look the way.
11: Oh, any notes in being ready to convey to thinking kids when she's talking is water is the magic elixir. So, if you answer the conclusions, any mineral water count, bubble, or zine, not some other beverage, they have sweeteners, want to like the play, but they promise the a list of tubes longs for those specials. And, oh, you think suppose, well, they're good, they've done the main bow it clean with, so really to put clone swap brain, the other heart of the scientist. So, it's not fat, you wish we won't be fat, so three, rather make sick. So, 900 ancestors is pretty 50, as thousands scat over about some say omega. So I see people with the brain problems should say the our parents that was the thing that think burns not properly because we're not filled with it. And both thrills not some or this promote to healthy health is but six really want to not have think of all the great coconut oil is become brain machine a 3 times the month. to energy and her derp. So, how did mother start to read mother buckins? So, you know, it's very black. So, you want to officials in brain. So, any the since the early actually are for the time, good one. Then, out of the so you do peas or so, yes, fish I did on a piece or but just don't really take no, it's good brain. Want the right thing about. It's so tough. So we wanted to miss toxins. We talked to officials that toxic free. Think of us foods as toxic for you as battle and the not the acid bugs. So trazine and you get some meat. So water not getting on the left engineer food that meant you don't stick. So it's met again. It's awesome to help learn how to do inflammation, blood pressure, blood sugar, heat. So running on me, but their head on my speed of how to get faster. So tune in. But met a few people body reading in with the nearby sea infection on fire. Just put that up for a while.
10: Have you been able to yesterday? Yeah, big deal. Yeah. Going the lovely degree yesterday, myself was.
11: Yeah.
10: Well, I'm Pedro. Top. So along we went with two. I went to nine last today. These 4.5 comes to

0: double sleep fully. So I took your net box. Give it.
1: Oh, yeah.
0: Stop. Take a big pot of water after that. So, that means you're dehydrated.
1: Exactly. Love it when people can back me. Learn. Because then I know. Get it. I work in a practice. You gab our head from beating my head against the wall. Because the dolphins seem like they did any better. Talking about the ice. She said her mom and drink twice of coffee. Two pot herself. Cree two pot day. But string more water. Perhaps. So and we.
0: Able to
1: see she could do that on yeah. Me that no matter how much I'm beat heavy, I made a five. Yeah, to keep the truth. And people are so excited. My notion that Adam is one of those people. No, he's like, my dad said, find money with my she's in it, feigning. And so click, I was able to say, no, you're showing that he's and it's like, shining no funness. So yeah, gonna be worth it. Rather than the pickums, they will have doing fine. If they better work, nope. Not really. So then you can find out, you know.
0: Back layers.
1: Yes, are to get a bad ear, turn your divvy. You know, are able to, you know, can you then you sather you what you need to make you. Totally different, opposite way on thing. And through forms and fillings before come problems and or quality of life heal. Alright, so break.
0: Good time.
1: Or we'll breathe.
0: Get
1: we'll
0: the brain. Huh?
1: After the break.
0: Brain. Stuff coming around right here on Sarah's status from Health and Wellness. Give her a call 375-088-759. Deb on Party by and we break full news. We're in Mark now. 7-8 on or mother in the city is our news at 9.
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5: Danger. 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
6: Drop. Sense. 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Careful. 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
7: It's probably the who killed a f-told on. 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You'll turn different. 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
8: This is Derek Franklin, sir. This is New Friday, IS 45 and Hoover Farm to Martin Dean's 8%.
9: For AM, I join both the annual and black to monitoring the duration. 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Dean Friday participant additional lesson. 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
10: Don't you wife a war app?
11: That does not be.
10: Heads up for something.
11: You did not that.
10: Let's give into the account. BD's early notice of PD. BD and HIV. So let's take the test. Hey, pride count BD's.
12: Maybe clear high is a protein in miles per five guys said. Chance specific cease. Sods tomorrow. Cease. BD's a 20 sunshine ties. 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
0: Jennifer Fiat now in soda, your 5 60 62 low on AU, low of 2 by 119 36, record 1942. The Arc other side at 81, pressure 30, winds from south, 4 mile, visibility at 10 mile, pointed, sunrose 46 at 9. Looker right here on ESM Brown, bring market up, go board of 52 by Farrow. We're back, Dr. DK, morning, July 6th.
13: Being for hot Monday, Battle Works Johns with Brownfield update. Band 9's Andre Hyde in addition to releases E3 and the steel. So more important, China has the USDA smoke satcha, the actor flooding, August Bitter reporter 11 not steps in the 1152 and in meals at the season 20, I'll be an 88 more than 65. Core monitoring duration is some other. It's less questionable than modern air is my bottle of 34 fire 53 coats. Beat higher Europe by hot weather and full production decline, except for shipping in a quartet. Cotton is his weekly work, number cotton's on its 8th, of them born at 4th and a half. Live and feeders are missed in addition to this. This live fire 2 radios knocked 80 at 5 and feeders 5 and 57 at 10 at 3 to 8.

0: And all next door on Fred Trading Legal Weakness is 39.5.10.82. And a broader market current close Earl, John Brown.
1: Do you ever sound angry or depressed? 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
5: Oh, yeah.
4: Rams and Bunny.
5: Yeah, Mark. I did not. Mark, so, yeah.
4: Oh. Yes. Oh, yeah. I like that. Yeah.
5: Oh, so to burn, just I can breathe. So this, stretch this gut, stretch this weed. And if you breathe for still dressings, 50. So yeah, yo, that we would work on breathing. And she a count of 6. She's more than 1 to 4. Bring that out. And then her, and we were in this, in her set. And when you do it, so, you have to that. I forget that old. That one of a, I have to my brother for I'll do her slinging the and the print to do the downstream. So adaptogens are wonderful for the and what quit on adaptogens. You'll go who? Blush, ashwagandha, people are fear with different herbs.
4: Here's the tip of the week. Oh, but do I prepare for that instead?
5: I pull it up. Fullness, did the tea guide, nutto, you fun, keep calm. I don't, I pray. That's how it helps it develop better, whether it's the or stuff drama. What? Denina, Wednesdays do I have to do her? Yeah, I'm like, oh, I've got to, oh, no, I can always do it.
4: Go
5: so, Diane Hart,
4: well, actually, I was looking at it. It said, I would much rather spend 20 minutes back to ask one sticky, and it's like, Dr. Net, for it.
5: Yeah, I 80% is not really an outside. I'm the old.

0: girls will have a temp. So no aspirin in our house or any pain relievers. We've got Inflammes Plus. But anyway, so homeopathics. Then we've got the herbals. So there may be the Chinese version. There may be the American version. Bilberry is the European version of blueberry. So that, think eye health. Bilberry is in with some of the other things for eye health. One of our ones for cholesterol and liver health comes from the country of India. So liver care has been around longer than I've been in practice. And it's safe for pregnant women. So it's GRAS, G-R-S, generally something as safe. So I can use that product with women. So lots of different things to look at how to support the brain. So again, I'm thinking healthy oils, which of the adaptogens, are there any homeopathics, do we need B12? A lot of people are B12 deficient, and so sometimes we'll put that in, vitamin D. I used to think, oh, everybody needs 2,000, and when you're out in the summertime, you don't need it. But in the last 6.5 years, oh, I can't believe it's that long already, that we've been doing the advanced lab testing. And how many people are deficient in vitamin D? So instead, my go-to is the D3-5000 with K2, because K2 helps bring it to the organs, bring bone density to the bones. And then a lot of the 10,000 I use. When we first started the blood draw, we got 4 done, and then COVID hit. And so there was no way of testing. And I was doing the D3-10,000. I did that for a year, and I didn't go above the 100 level. I think I was in the 80s. So you can really load on the Ds. The lower your Ds, increase your cancer risk. I think that's the reason a lot of people got COVID and died, because their D was so low. Let's see. So we talked about healthy fats. We talked about breathing. We talked about water. We talked about the adaptogens, the different herbals, the Chinese.
1: Can you touch on the, you have this depression and fatigue backlash?
0: Yes. All right. So
1: it's right above that family having a meal.
0: Yes, that's the screen thing. So many people are addicted to their screens, whether it's TV or computers, or that little thing you hold in your hand called your phone, or now they're called devices. So any of your electronics drain your brain. Especially if I have kids with a attention deficit or focusing issues, they have to go play outside an hour a day. They need natural sunlight. They need a break from just focusing in all of those images on the screen to being out in things that don't move that fast. And
1: look at a leaf shake on a tree instead
0: of
1: a,
0: exactly. Yeah. Look, just hearing the birds sing was so tremendous. I took Saturday morning off. I said, I know I've got paperwork. It's going to wait.
1: It's the 4th of July.
0: I need time, because I had worked Monday night and Tuesday night to get stuff ready for last weekend. My van was held hostage on Monday, and my paperwork was home. And I was at the clinic, and so I had homework I needed to do. So I said, I don't care. I'm going to take a break. And it was just amazing to sit there and look at the flowers, hear the birds, the orioles, the cardinals, the jenny wrens, and one little chickadee that was up on the the shepherd's crook looking at me and just a chattering away. Bird song is amazing. So anyway, get outside. Set that device aside. Let your brain rest. Do something different.

0: different. Read a book, color, paint, do a puzzle, do a, I never pronounce this properly, Sudoku, crossword puzzle.
1: I think you did a pretty good job.
0: I think I got that all the right letters in the right spot. Yeah, just something different to challenge your brain, to give it a break. Even if it's for a little while. So take a break at noontime and get away from the electronics. Have lunch with a friend or someone in the family and just have conversation, not just texting someone. All that social media is supposed to connect people, but it really disconnects people because they don't know how to have a conversation. And, you know, just how I remember as a kid, Sundays, we'd go visit great uncles and aunts. That was our thing. And it was all about conversation. Sometimes it was card playing, but usually it was just sitting around and talking. People don't necessarily know how to do that unless, okay, let's meet for coffee and yes, we'll talk. But how many times you'll see at a restaurant somebody sitting there with someone and they're looking at their phone? You know, set those things down and give a break.
1: Were you at Toy Story 5 with me on Saturday?
0: It's
1: like
0: no.
1: It's like the theme of the movie.
0: Oh, cool.
1: Devices are
0: Yeah.
1: Ruining toys.
0: Yeah. So they're a wonderful thing. We can't live without technology, but don't let technology overtake your life. So, yes, because that can drain your brain. Not good for it. And think about the gut-brain connection. So we now understand that there are more feel-good hormones, the serotonin, in our digestive tract than there is in our brain. So again, if you're putting trashy food in your digestive tract, you're increasing inflammation, you're shutting down your feel-good chemicals, and you don't need to be medicated. You just need to stop putting trashy food into your digestive tract. Probiotics. When I look at the five major nutrients, the probiotics are right after vitamin D. And when I started practice almost 40 years ago, it was bifidobacteria if you were seven or younger, and acidophilus if you were older. And now I think I muscle test 13. Different ones. So the Akkermansia is the newest one that is for anybody that I have that's over 50, anybody that wants to lose weight. So that's the one that I check on everyone to help their gut be happy, digest their food so they don't put it on as weight, and to help their brain-gut connection be healthier. Then I'll also check, I can never get through without talking about chiropractic because everybody needs to be adjusted at least once a month. Or some of my patients are like, oh, we feel so good, can we do 2 months? Okay, but if you fall to pieces, pick up that phone and come in. So I will balance the small intestine bacteria overgrowth or SIBO, or it may be hiatal hernia, both gut related. And anybody that has a brain issue, I'm looking at those two things automatically. No, it's not in the newsletter. It's just part
1: sure.
0: of what I do.
1: I was just seeing when your next tests were.
0: The
1: advanced lab, it looks like you're tomorrow.
0: Yes, and it's full. Sorry. August 4th, because Julie, our lab tech, is off on the 21st. So August 4th is full. So we're scheduling out to August 18th will be the first openings. So, yes, please call in because we can look at that vitamin D, the complete blood count, the complete thyroid, the metabolic panel, your hemoglobin A1C, your complete cholesterol, your blood sugar, your blood type, inflammation, the indicator towards gout, liver enzymes, so many things that we look at with that advanced lab panel. And then thermography will be early September. So we do that quarterly. So, but you can start scheduling for that on...
1: What does that teach you?
0: September 8th. So thermography is heat detecting for cells that are showing inflammation. So it started with the breast tissue. But it can be half body or full body. So it can show Raynaud's in hands and feet. It can show dental problems into the face. It can show cardiovascular problems. It can show digestive problems, gallbladder problems, hormone problems, thyroid problems. So, yeah. So it's a camera that is about 6 feet away and looks at the body. So no compression, no radiation like a mammogram. Mammogram, think a grape that you need to have cells gathered before they'll detect it. With a thermography, think head of a pin. So if they see the radiologists that are specially trained to read these, can image this, then they will say, you know, think about further testing on this, and we would recommend ultrasound, so they do the recommendations. So it helps the patients understand. I can share with them, because we've been doing this 18 years or something. I started it when I started in Freeport. So that's 22 years. So, yeah, it was something. So I'm guessing it's been about 18 years. Identifies lots and lots of issues. And then stay tuned for Shape Reclaimed as I work on certification with everything else.
1: And, more to come.
0: Yes. And I want to help patients be healthier, as well as me, my family. And yes, Anato. So once upon a time, when I learned about Anato Pro, I'm like, oh my gosh, this helped our nutritional consultant with his 3 times of cancer treatment for the esophageal area show up no presence of any tumor cells. Maybe I should just take this to be healthy. So I tease, I'm going to stand at the door here. Take your Anato for brain health, for cardiovascular health, for bone density, for inflammation, for just about anything. So that's why I included it this month. Oh, it's good for liver. So any of the cholesterol problems, I throw that in. The blood pressure, I use the Anato. So that's one of my, just about everybody take this because it is so good for you.
1: Not a lot of people who could say, I don't need that.
0: No.
1: Yeah.
0: No. Because so I really should add that to the top of my pyramid. So yes, you need your vitamin D. Please take 5,000 with K2, please, or maybe 10,000. The proper probiotic. We want the healthy oils. So one of the omegas. Think about your B vitamins. The complex is best because they play together, just like eating a piece of fruit. It's not just vitamin C and an orange. There are bioflavonoids and A and all kinds of fun things that are put in there. I talked about the brain and energy dependent.
1: I think you did a pretty good job, Dr. Depp.
0: Did we run out of time?
1: We did.
0: Oh, shoot. All right. Sharpen your brain. Antioxidants. So astaxanthin, which is really good for eye health. We talked about B12. We got the omegas. Okay, I think.
1: Checked them all?
0: I'll take a deep breath now.
1: Got all the boxes.
0: Yes. Yes.
1: 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Located in Freeport for 22 years now. That's gone quick, huh?
0: Oh, man. Well, almost 40? That's just, how in the world did that happen? Yeah, and so I have patients who say, well, are you going to retire soon? Why?
1: Yeah. Your childhood chiropractor's still doing it at 90, isn't he?
0: No, well, he's 82.
1: 82.
0: Yeah. Or is it 80? No, he turned 83 in May.
1: There you go.
0: I've got to change that. So it's like, oh, yeah, I'm.
1: You got time,
0: I can't imagine not doing what I'm doing. So, yeah.
1: Quick answer would be no, I'm not retiring anytime soon.
0: So. Exactly.
1: She has many party lines to come here
0: yes,
1: on KASM.
0: There we go.
1: Dr. Deb, have a fantastic week, and
0: we'll talk to you
1: in August, okay?
0: All right, wonderful.
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6: NBC News Radio, I'm Michael Kastner. President Trump is touting the launch of his new investment accounts for children while speaking from the Oval Office today. The president said the accounts are, in his words, absolutely incredible for children. He also said the accounts will help children become very wealthy people.
7: On Saturday, July 4th, our administration deposited one-time seed contributions of $1,000 each into the Trump accounts of over 500,000 American children.
6: The president also rang the opening bell from the Oval Office as he hosted officials from the New York Stock Exchange and NASDAQ to commemorate the launch.
8: So ring the bell, Mr. President.
6: At least 25 deaths are being connected with the extreme heat that's been gripping half of the nation. Over 150 million Americans across the eastern U.S. were subjected to record-setting heat on the 4th of July, with heat alerts issued from the Midwest to the Deep South to the Northeast. In Washington, D.C., National Guard members were seen rendering aid to heat victims attending the America 250 festivities. Massive crowds are helping to send off the late Iranian Supreme Leader Ali Khamenei today in Tehran. Richard Engel is there.
9: I managed to speak to a member of Iran's powerful Revolutionary Guard. They almost never talk to foreign journalists.
10: Do you think the war is over, or do you think this is just a pause?
9: We believe this war ends when we avenge the blood of Sayyid Ali Khamenei and his soldiers. This war is not over for us, he said.
6: And the man accused of killing conservative activist Charlie Kirk is in a Utah courtroom today for a hearing. Prosecutors aim to convince a judge they have enough evidence to try Tyler Robinson and seek the death penalty. Michael Kastner, NBC News Radio.
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18: Mainly clear skies today with daytime highs approaching 88. South winds 8 to 15 miles per hour. Cloudy skies expected tonight. Chance of thunderstorms. Lows dip down to about 66. Sunshine mixed with clouds at times. Tomorrow, chance for storms. High of 86. Low 80s Wednesday with storms likely. Upper 70s. Sunshine mixed with clouds at times Thursday. From the Weatherology Radio Network, I'm Staff Meteorologist Jennifer Wojcicki on AM 1150 KASM.
1: All right, Jennifer. Jennifer Wojcicki with a weather check right here on KASM. We sit at 79 degrees into the 10 o'clock hour on your Monday morning right here on KASM Radio. Morning low was 66. Yesterday, 86 the high, 62 the low. Normal high, 82, a low of 61. Record high, 104 in 1936. Record low, 49, 1942. Humidity at 79%, pressure 30.07, visibility is at 10 miles, dew point at 68, winds from the southeast at 5 miles an hour. Your sun rose at 5:36, it'll set at 9:09. Got 88 today, 86 tomorrow. I had an 80 on the forecast every day of the week, this upcoming week. 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
19: It is Monday morning, July 6th, and this is AgriTalk. Welcome to AgriTalk. I'm your host, Chip Flory. The grain markets are riding high this morning. It's the first official day of the second half of the year for the markets. Price action coming out of the 4th of July holiday weekend can be trend-setting, and I like the movement that we are seeing as the markets get started today. We'll have Angie Setzer on at the end of the show to give us her perspective on what's happening in today's grains. Cattle complex also higher. Lean hogs are mixed this morning. It's Monday morning and a big week for vintage tractor enthusiasts. We'll get Greg Peterson in here with his machine repeat update. Then we'll talk trade with Bob Hemesath from Farmers for Free Trade. And, of course, we'll get the weather forecast for the week from Brett Waltz at BAMWX.com. All of that after we get a news update from Haley Bickelhoff. Good morning, Haley.
20: Good morning, Chip. Did you enjoy your long weekend?
19: I did. I enjoyed it very much. I spent a lot of the time trying to figure out what we could and couldn't do because of the weather. And the rain, and some of the images coming out of central Iowa, parts of eastern Iowa, where they had 10, 12, 13 inches of rain combined since last Thursday. It's just unbelievable, the amount of water that's standing over there now. Yeah, it's crazy.
20: It really is. It really is. Yeah, definitely lots of storms that blew through on, America's 250th, which put a damper on a lot of different celebrations, that's for sure.
19: Yes, it did. Yes, it did. Now, we'll get Brett in here. We'll take a look at what he anticipates on the weather forecast, but I'll just give you a bit of a hint. It's got the heat in it, but not near as much rain. There are areas that are going to continue to probably get pounded with too much rain, but generally speaking, a drier trend in that outlook from Brett. We'll get the details from him in just a couple of minutes. All right, let's get on to the news. What do you got?
20: Wonderful. Yeah, well, to start us off today, Chip, the EPA recently proposed 6 new herbicide registrations. So the products vary. They can be used on a number of different crops and vegetables. And the president of the Weed Science Society of America, Ann Berkey, says in a statement, the WSSA appreciates the work of the EPA's Office of Pesticide Programs and its career scientists for advancing science-based pesticide registration decisions. The WSSA also calls the advancement an important tool for farmers. And CropLife America also says that they welcome this advancement. They say that farmers need access to these innovations. The group sharing a quote in a press release that the EPA's decision demonstrates the rigorous science and the timely decision-making can go hand in hand. However, Chip, there are critics. Like, there always are two sides of a story. The Center of Food Safety says, in quote, the Trump administration's EPA is once again showing its disdain for America's health and the natural world. But again, this is kind of that bigger discussion that we've been having over the last week of a lot of different discussions around the chemicals and the products that farmers are using on their fields.
19: Oh, yeah, absolutely. Glyphosate was all over the headlines last week. Roundup, Monsanto, Bayer, Revion, or whatever the heck it is now. Big attention being paid to the chemical side of agriculture right now.
20: Exactly. Well, to move to something a little bit different, Chip, I recently talked to the House Agriculture Committee Chairman, G.T. Thompson, who says that he believes it's the right political and the economic time to reform agricultural labor. So the chairman and I talked about his Securing Agriculture's Workforce Act. We've been talking about this the last couple of weeks since it's come out, but it updates the H-2A guest worker visa program by expanding access, controlling cost, and streamlining the process. So the H-2A program was created in 1986 by the Immigration Reform and Control Act. And in a fact sheet, Thompson's team states that it has been largely untouched since then. So here's why he says now is a good time for change.
15: The border is now under control. That was an issue why we haven't been able to, really to do any update to H-2A or any type of agriculture workforce legislation since Ronald Reagan was president of the United States. I also think past attempts has some detractors.
20: Yeah, so Thompson said that in the past he supported 3 bills that would have supported necessary labor reforms, but they didn't gain the traction that was needed. However, he reiterated to me that over 400 agricultural organizations support this legislation, including the American Farm Bureau, the Western Growers Association, the National Milk Producers Association, and the National Council of Agricultural Employees, just to name a few. So, we really had a long conversation just about some of the fee structures. And, again, he just said that he thinks really now has the support from both industry and within Congress to get something passed.
19: Yeah, absolutely. After the House got the Farm Bill passed, its version of the Farm Bill passed, he started talking about the labor issue immediately. So it's good to see that they're making some progress.
20: Exactly. Well, Chip, China's decision to renew import licenses for U.S. meat plants has yet to revive the beef trade, but Bloomberg is reporting that the odds of more shipments in the second half of the year are improving. So China's slowing economy and strict measures have snapped some demand for premium cuts of meat, and the report says that the U.S. has a large quota allowance intact, which is giving it a big advantage because Australia has run out of its quota and Brazil is close to using up its allowance. So an analyst with Shanghai JC Intelligence told Bloomberg that they think there's a lot to look forward to when it comes to U.S. beef exports to China in the second half of the year.
19: Cool. Outstanding. Yeah, we need to get that market back because it's for cuts that we typically don't consume here in the States. All right, Haley, thank you so much. We'll talk to you later.
20: Thanks, Chip.
19: You bet. Let's bring in Brett Waltz, BAMWX.com. Good morning, Brett.
21: Hey, good morning, Chip.
19: man, what a pass, 72 hours, something like that, in the middle of the country. Just some crazy rainfall amounts.
0: You know, I'm looking at the observed rainfall totals just over the past 7 days, and it's a widespread corridor of 2 to 4 inches plus of rain that's fallen. In some parts of Iowa and southern Minnesota, picked up more than a half a foot of rain over the past 7 days. And then, you know, your July 3rd, before the 4th, there was a lot of wind reports in northern Illinois and northern Indiana with severe storms.
19: Yeah, yeah. We've had enough of these pop-up showers. And I'm saying that realizing that here in a couple of weeks we might be saying we need a rain, because that seems to be the trend. The heat sticks around but dries out a bit. Is that what you see, Brett?
0: Yeah, it will be a little bit less active. There's still going to be some messy rain and storm chances for the Midwest, especially parts of Minnesota, central Minnesota, as we head over the next 7 days. Your corridor of heaviest rain shifts back southeast, more towards Illinois, Indiana, Ohio, and Kentucky. But I do think in the medium to the extended range, there can be a little bit of a less active pattern for the middle of the country, much of the plains, and even into parts of the upper Midwest. But even then, I wouldn't say bone dry across especially the Midwest.
19: Okay. Grain markets this morning are sharply higher. Part of the reason for that is the heat and dry conditions in Europe. Any change in that pattern?
0: You know, I don't see much of a change there over the next 10 days. It's going to be a pretty persistent pattern, especially in Western Europe, some notable heat. Maybe some brief relief in the extended range after day 10 or so, so towards the middle part of the month, but I think it's rather short-lived.
19: Okay. Yeah, and the hot temperatures here in the States, I mean, they look like they stick around until, what, somewhere around the 20th at least, something like that?
0: Yeah, I'd watch next week especially to be a little bit more widespread with hotter than normal temperatures.
19: Okay.
0: I wouldn't say extreme. I expect that we have a pretty decent cold front down the road as well to keep an eye on.
19: Excellent. Brett Waltz, BAMWX.com. We've got Machine Repeat next year on AgriTalk.
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2: This is a role that perfectly combines my love and passion for agriculture and journalism. 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We'll see you there.

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1: Welcome back to AgriTalk. I'm Chip. Glad that you're with us. Hope you all had a happy, safe, joyous, celebratory, patriotic. Let's put all the words out there. Hope you had a great weekend, a great extended weekend, and found a way to celebrate America 250. Let's bring in Greg Peterson, Machinery Pete. Good morning, Greg. How you doing, buddy?
2: Hey, good, Chip. How are you doing?
1: Doing real fine, real fine. Had a great weekend, spent some time with some family, and spent some time outdoors. Just, it was a little hot. It was a little hot. It was a little rainy, like I was saying with Haley. I had to figure out how to dodge the raindrops over the past few days, that's for sure.
2: Yeah, rainy here in southeast Minnesota for sure. They had some, actually some bad flooding down around Lanesboro, Preston. That's what we feel for those folks. I was actually out in Laramie, Wyoming. If folks are watching the video feed, I don't know if you can see, I'm repping a Wyoming cowboy hoodie today. Moved our oldest daughter out there. It was not so humid out there. I like that cool, crisp air on the high plains out there. It's good stuff.
1: Yeah.
2: Good people out there.
1: Love it. Love it, love it, love it. All right. Let's get to it. What you got for the pick of the week, bud?
2: Well, pick of the week, we're going last Tuesday. Our friends at Ritchie Brothers had a U.S. agriculture equipment auction with some of their Midwest sites. A lot of it from Medford, Minnesota, just over to my west a little bit. But I think the pick of the week, I'd probably say, Chip, was the combine, the 24 model John Deere S780, 476 engine hours on it. Did have a John Deere PowerGuard warranty till mid-April of 27 or 750 hours, but it brought $414,000, which when you look at it, that is the highest auction price on an S780 with over 450 engine hours in 2.5 years.
3: Breaking
2: so I thought that was very solid price there. And then also a skid steer on that auction. It had a 23 model Deere 332G, 987 hours, super sharp. Again, I think it was from Minnesota here. That brought $41,000, which that is the highest auction price I've ever seen on a 332G with over 430 hours. And again, this one had over double that at 987 hours. So some real strong prices by Ritchie Brothers there.
1: Excellent, excellent. Those are some impressive numbers. What are you starting to think about these combine prices? Because we've gone 3 weeks in a row now of mentioning some combine prices that were a little stiffer than what we've been talking about.
2: Yeah, I think the used combines, if they're good condition, definitely have jumped up here the last half of June. Another example would be a different sale last Tuesday out in Moequa, Illinois, by Schmidt Auction. They had a 13 model John Deere S670 chip that had 2,316 engine hours. It was a Gold Key Tour, so one owner, super sharp, through the shop every year. But that brought 103.5, which that's the second highest this year on a 13 model. And just for perspective, average auction price on a 13 model S760 is about 75,125. So to do 103.5 was very strong there as well. So combines, again,
1: No doubt.
2: Just picking up a little bit here end of June.
1: Yeah, yeah. All right. Hey, I know that you've got a guest that you want to bring on, but real quick, any other prices that you want to highlight?
2: Yeah, one other one from that Moequa, Illinois auction by Schmidt Auction on last Tuesday. They had a pre-def, an 08 Kubota M108X tractor with a loader. So there you've got two things going for it. It's pre-def plus it's a loader tractor, two hot items. 1,780 hours, one owner, brought 45.2, and that's a record. That's the highest I've ever seen on an M108X. In fact, Chip, the previous high was from exactly 12 years ago, July of 14. So, again, just an indicator there of how much farmers want pre-def, good condition, and loader tractors have been very hot.
1: Yeah, the loader tractors, the record price on the 33. The 332 skid steer that you mentioned, there's livestock influence on that, on what's going on there, isn't there?
2: All right, there really is. And I tell you, another interesting test of the market, we'll bring in our guest here, if Joe can bring him in, Alex Kerr with Kerr Auction, has quite a sale this Thursday. Now, I find it interesting over the years to track pricing on vintage tractors. And our friend Alex, wow, what a sale July 9th in Penfield, Illinois. We're going to be there filming for the for our Machinery Pete TV show. But, Alex, are you with us?
3: Yep, I'm here.
2: All right. I understand you're in the auction truck. You're working on the, getting those tractors ready for the big sale Thursday.
3: Now we're driving the truck and trailer over to Penfield.
2: Well, folks, what you need to do is go to kerrauction.com, K-E-R-R auction.com, and look at this sale Thursday. It's a, the first day of the historic Farm Days event there. Of course, people know that in Penfield, tremendous event. Alex has worked with those folks and has the sale on day one of the auction. But, wow, what a lineup, Alex. Tell us about the sale.
3: I've never turned down so many pieces of equipment for an auction as I did this. Mm. We had a 2.5 hour window to put this in during the show, and we didn't take a lot of parts. We did just a little bit for filler, and then we took an estate that generated some stuff that probably is a little low end for it. And then after that, we go into full on collector tractors, and I lined it up so that we'll see how close to right I am. I did sale order based on what I thought the values would be.
2: Okay.
3: So it should, this one should climb, if I'm right, from least valuable to the most expensive. So
2: what you're telling me, Alex, is though that Massey Ferguson 1155 open station off of the Dan Coons collection that you got selling last year, you think that might be a hot seller?
3: Well, we broke three records the last time we sold tractors for him, so I'm betting on him again. But that 1468, I think it's a coin flip between the two of them.
2: Right.
3: It comes from Virginia, Illinois. We know the dealer that sold it new. The guy that rebuilt it, was the second owner, was a the service manager at the dealer that sold it new. And then a friend of mine, it's in his collection. I asked him what he had he could sell, and he's kind of a deer guy, so this thing's going to the sale.
2: Well, Alex, we're filming it for Machinery Pete TV, and you're making this difficult because when I look at the lineup, it's like, what should we not film? I mean, that Alice Chalmers 8070 two-wheel drive, 4,708 hours, the 76 Blackstripe 1066 open station, the 64 Minneapolis Moline G706 LP mechanical front, only 300 made, another Massey, a 71 1150 that's beautiful, that 1468. You've just got some awesome tractors on the sale Thursday.
3: Yeah, their National 1206 Wheatland is pretty special, and that is a top-notch restoration job. The two cylinders, there's a 730 Wheatland diesel and a G, and the G is probably the best restoration job I've ever seen.
2: Yeah, and then that talk about that case, 2090, one owner, 4,300 hours. Man, is that thing sharp.
3: Yeah, it comes out of DeKalb, Illinois. It's still got the DeKalb implement sticker on it. When was the last time you saw a JI case that you could see your reflection in the paint?
2: Been a little while, but that's why I like hanging out with you, Alex, because you always find awesome stuff. Again, folks, the sale is Thursday, July 9th. And, Alex, you've also kind of arranged for people coming out to the auction. Correct me if I'm wrong, but you're kind of paying their entry fee to the show, the Historic Farm Day show, correct?
3: Yeah, so they take – Penfield takes gate money in different locations, so we couldn't figure out how to do it.
2: Yep.
3: So what you're going to do, if you show up, you'll pay your entry fee, you come to the Kerr Auction trailer, and when you register and get your bidder number, we're going to hand you a $10 bill back.
2: I love it, folks. Go. That's why Alex Kerr Auction – very innovative. They do great stuff. That's awesome, Alex. Can't wait to get down there on Wednesday and Thursday to hang out with you.
1: Alex, the reason I got quiet while I was listening to that is because I was also looking at pictures of that 1066. Holy smokes, what a tractor.
2: Yeah, Alex.
1: Still there, Alex? What else?
3: Go ahead, not Greg. To divert,
2: Yeah, it's a great lineup through and through, Chip. That 1066, awesome. There's a John Deere 4000. Alex said that John Deere G restoration. He posted a video of that thing. Just incredible. Massey Harris 55, 1950. Oh, and if you like vintage combines, folks, check out the sweet Case 600. It looks beautiful. I don't know mechanically or anything, but it looks fantastic. I don't see those every day, so we're going to have a great time there. Come out and join us Thursday in Penfield, Illinois, folks. Alex Kerr, great company. It'll be big fun.
1: All right. To get more information and to look at the pictures that I was just looking at, go to www.kerrauction.com. 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Greg, good stuff this week. Alex, good luck with the auction. Thanks for hopping on here. We'll talk to you fellas later. We'll be right back with Bob Hamasath from Farmers for Free Trade.
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1: Joining us now, Pro Farmer consultant Jim Wyckoff. Jim, man, oh, man. Nice moves in the overnight and follow through in the day session in the corn, soybean, wheat. Good start to post-fourth trade, isn't it?
11: Hi, Chip. You know, you and I have talked about this over the years. The few trading days after the 4th of July holiday can indeed produce fireworks, and we're seeing them today. We've got December corn up about 15 cents, November beans up 45 cents. The winter wheat markets are 6 to 10 cents higher. So, yeah, we're starting out. Bulls are out of the chute strong today.
1: Yeah, they certainly are. And, Jim, we're doing some things technically that needed to be done if we were going to have an opportunity at a midsummer rally. And the markets are getting it done, aren't they?
11: Right, right. We're seeing some technical indicators that the prices have bottomed out, and we need some follow through. But 4 week highs today in Deese corn and Nova beans, so that's a good start. 2 week highs in the wheat markets. Fundamentally, we've got a weather market going on, but it's a weather market in Europe. We've got a French corn crop that agency officials say might be reduced by 1/3, so that could alter the global supply and demand balance sheet too.
1: Yeah, no doubt. Good point. All right, real quick, livestock trade, what do you see?
11: Chip, we're seeing some corrective price action in the hog market today after recent good gains. The cattle market's seeing some follow-through selling pressure from recent downward price moves. Looks like we're going to see a weaker cash cattle trade from last week reported by USDA at midday today.
1: Gotcha. 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
1: And if you are making plans to come to the final Crop Tour meeting in Rochester, Minnesota on August 20th, come a little early. 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We've got agronomic instructors, Ken Ferry and Missy Bauer will be there. Dan Bossi will have some perspective on what the Crop Tour findings may have meant for the markets during the week, what it might mean going forward. And, of course, Dan will be talking about other market issues. If you want more information, more details, go to FarmJournalYieldAcademy.com. Let's bring in Bob Hemesath, board chairman of the Farmers for Free Trade. Good morning, Bob. How you doing, buddy?
15: Good morning, Chip. I'm doing well. How about you?
1: Doing okay. Okay. How things looking up there in Northeast Iowa?
15: You know, we're looking really good. We had some areas on the north. We farm a little bit of ground right across the border in Minnesota. And as Machinery Pete mentioned, we got some pretty heavy rains up there, 8 to 10 inches. So hoping that we dry out there. But overall, the crop is looking really good.
1: Yeah. You know, it's times like this year that you're kind of thankful for the rolling hills that you farm up in the driftless area there, Bob, aren't you?
15: Yeah, you hate to see water run off that much. It's got to go somewhere. So yeah, we are kind of fortunate that way. It doesn't help the people on the lower ends of it though. There's a lot of devastation from the excess water.
1: There is. Everything on schedule with the corn and bean crops?
15: The corn crop right in our area is probably a week to 10 days ahead of schedule, I would say, for the most part. Beans have been struggling a little bit. They're starting to turn the corner now. There's some beans that just were slow. But I think it's not unusual with beans, but they're starting to take off now. So overall,
1: okay,
15: things are,
1: gotcha,
15: I'd say, on schedule or a little bit ahead. So
1: excellent. Excellent. Okay. All right. On July 1st, U.S. Trade Rep's office and the Trump administration basically allowed the renewal deadline of the USMCA to pass and announced that they would not renew USMCA in its current form. What's the situation? What's the status right now, Bob?
15: So basically, Chip, what happened is that they had the opportunity to sign or extend to the 2036, the full 16 years of the originally negotiated agreement. And so now with their decision, they can still sign an extension to 2036, but it'll have to be written and done in writing. There's some technical differences and stuff. So now if they don't do that, now we're going to be sitting on a rolling annual review each year of the agreement. And so that means that we have to agree to it each year, review-wise, or up until the 2036 when the original agreement expires, or the agreement could be done or terminated. So I think there's a lot of, you know, I'm hopeful that the three countries will get together and that we will still sign a full extension here and work out our issues. Yep. I think this is I get where the United States is at, where this administration is at, and some of the efforts that they want to, you know, they want to change some things. So I'm hoping that they don't drag this out, don't kick the can down the road. let's meet, right. let's talk about the issues that we want to talk about and see if we can't come to an agreement.
1: So do you have they given an indication of what is the holdup and what prevented the U.S. from signing the extension? I mean, let's start there. Have they given an indication of what the holdup is?
15: The only thing that we can understand or that we perceive to be issues are some of the seasonality issues with the southern farmers. And overall, no, I haven't heard a whole lot. My guess is that part of it still is fentanyl coming in and those kind of things maybe are broader things than just agriculture. So I'm speculating on that, but my guess is that's one of this administration's, you know, key issues with this with the border.
1: That's a great point.
15: And so I think that might be part of it as well. I'm speculating there, but I think I'm pretty close there. So
1: gotcha. Yeah, that does make sense. Now with going year to year, I mean that's better than tearing the agreement up.
15: No doubt about it. No doubt about it. The only problem with going year to year is that it doesn't give you the stability or predictability that a long-term agreement does. You know, so that's the part that we're concerned about is that you're always sitting there, okay, you know, we all know how fast time flies, and a year is not a long period of time. And so that's the one thing that weighs heavily in the background is that stability and predictability for markets for us as farmers, and also just the supply chain and manufacturing. You know, there's a lot of parts move back and forth through manufacturing, and whether it's built here, whether it's built in Canada, whether it's built in Mexico, those things go back and forth. And so there's just a lot of things that that could be disrupted easily on a year-to-year basis.
1: Yeah. Going to be around in 5 years. Part of it's the investment side of things. You know, we need people, we need consumers on in Mexico, consumers in Canada. They need the confidence that what we can supply them is going to be supplied. I mean, the number one thing, I know how important Mexico is on corn, on pork, on other products, but when I look at the biofuels in particular, Bob, I'm looking up to Canada because what a market they have become for the low carbon ethanol products, aren't they?
15: Yeah, definitely. That's why it's so key. All of those things you mentioned, so key to having stability in this agreement and predictability and long-term commitment to this trade agreement, because they're just so many things. You touched on some very important ones for farmers, and the other one is, you know, I know USDA is working very hard, and I'm very appreciative of it, to try to build capacity to manufacture or to mine or however you want to put it, fertilizer in this country, and that's great. I fully support that, but we also know that doesn't happen overnight. Let's put it that way. And it also will never be able to be the full supply of the market. So we all know that, you know, most of our potash comes from Canada. You know, all these things, it's just, there's so many things that intertwine that for all the countries that we just need more stability, and we need the agreement to stay in effect. It's $1.8 trillion between the three countries each year. So, I mean, the economic impact is huge. Yeah. So.
1: Yeah, and just think of the trickle down of that trillion-dollar plus trade into the farm communities, and if we put that at risk, holy smokes, we can't be doing that. We can't be messing with it too much here.
15: No, and we all know, we're all well aware of where we're at in as far as the economics of agriculture right now, and we definitely need certainty in our markets at this point in time. Yep.

0: So, no, it didn't look like it hung up. Technology's wonderful.
1: Isn't it? It's great as long as it works like it's supposed to. Good grief. Good grief. I was just making the comment there, Bob, that we've also got some things going with China right now that are very encouraging and should give these markets a continued boost in here.
0: Yeah. You know, I agree. There's at least we're continuing to talk and we're continuing to work on trying to work out a better agreement with China. So that's encouraging as well.
1: Yeah, no doubt. All right, Bob. Hey, thanks, buddy. You be safe up there. I'll talk to you again real soon. And good luck with that crop this year. Thanks, man.
0: Thanks, Chip. Appreciate it. Thanks for having me on.
1: You bet. That is Bob Hemesath. He is a Northeast Iowa farmer and the board chairman of trade. It's a Trump agreement. He doesn't want to see it disappear, but he wants to make some improvements here in some certain spots. We detailed those. We'll see how they do. Hey, we've got Angie Setzer, Consus Consulting, up.
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1: Joining us now, Dean Grossnickel, Syngenta Technical Development Lead, West Heartland. Dean, what should growers be on the watch for at this point in the season?
6: Well, right now, we do have some reports that tar spot has already found its way within the Midwest, definitely in Nebraska and Iowa, per se. And it's not necessarily unusual because it has been here in the past and shown up in middle to late June. We were caught off guard by southern rust last year, and that was the big disease and big talker here. And I think we got all tunnel focused on southern rust, and that's going to be the big player. Hasn't shown up down south, so I don't expect it right now to be blowing up into the Midwest. Tar spot is here, so that's probably one of the diseases that we should probably be focused on as we go here late June into July.
1: All right, Dean, talk to us about how Miravis Neo can help manage disease and environmental stress.
6: Well, really, ultimately what it does is because of the three components in Miravis Neo, you're going to have a triazole, which is going to stop the disease. You got two preventative fungicides in the azoxystrobin and the adapinin that are in there. Two preventatives, one curative, one's going to stop the disease, and the other is going to be protective. But that's not all. It does have, again, some of the plant health benefits that if, say, for instance, if you get hot and dry, it can help manage stress by reducing the evapotranspiration within the leaves, managing that, help that plant.

0: plant conserve moisture, and then again, that translates into yield, protecting and maximizing that ROI for growers.
1: That's Dean Grossnickel, Syngenta Technical Development Lead, West Heartland. 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
1: Welcome back to AgriTalk. I'm Chip. Glad that you are with us here on this Monday morning in a big day, big start to the week in the grain markets in particular. We've got corn 15 to 17 cents higher. Soybeans are knocking on the door of 50 cents gains right now, and wheat.
4: Well, I don't know what wheat did. Chip is having some technical issues with the connection. Angie, are you with us still?
5: I am here, yes.
4: What's
5: I am
4: wheat
5: here.
4: Doing? Do you know
5: wheat
4: what Chip
5: is
4: about
5: also
4: to
5: up. It's up about 13 and a half cents today in Chicago. You've got Kansas City up 9, and the spring wheat market's up 9 to 10 cents across the board. So good day all around.
4: Good deal. What else would you think Chip was going to mention about what's going on so far in the market?
5: Yeah, I know for a fact that Chip was going to say to me, Angie, what the heck is going on? That's what, and he might be back in time to hear me now. He may perk up. We'll see what he says.
4: I see him there.
5: We've got several different things. You know, you've got several big things happening right now. You've got the China confirmation there late last week that they will, in fact, be working with the U.S. on the tariff reductions and really working to hopefully, you know, resume or begin to facilitate that trade that we've been waiting for. It sounds like that is on its way, or at least that's what they're kind of working towards. And then we've got the weather issue. I mean, the weather has been far from perfect. I think we had everyone kind of assume that, you know, the middle of June, like the last couple of years, you know, once we made it through the middle of June and everything looked okay, that it would continue to be that way. But we're really not seeing it. And we've got major issues in Europe that has my attention as well. I mean, there's just a lot of things at hand that are supporting the market today.
1: Mm-hmm. Yeah. Yeah, no doubt. No doubt about it. And let's talk to me about what we know about the trade.
4: Well, there again, Angie, what do you suppose the rest of Chip's question was going to sound like?
5: The trade deal with China, I would imagine. And so the things that we know the most are, you know, what the White House has confirmed. They have their fact sheet put out. They had said $17 billion in additional trade. You know, that would put us in line with what we saw late 2021, I believe, there. You know, the 25 million metric ton of soybean purchases on the new crop side would be big as well. And honestly, like, a lot of folks have kind of, you know, expressed this sort of, oh, this is impossible, or they're not going to do this because Brazil this or Brazil that. We also have this sort of underlying influence at hand, too, with the situation in Brazil. Farmers are going backwards there in a big way. You know, they're not making money. We're looking at the lowest expansion rates in acreage in how many years. You know, and so there's a lot of factors at hand that, you know, I do think China steps in. I think it ends up being supportive to us long term.
6: Okay. All right, Angie, I'm on the phone now, so hopefully this is going to lock us in. So the I was just going to ask how much of a difference last week's quarterly grain stocks and acreage report, how that might have set us up. And the grain stocks, it showed us some corn use that not a lot of people expected, right?
5: Or that we are, you know, kind of that our thoughts that production was going to be reduced last year due to disease and some of these other issues kind of comes clearer as the stocks dwindle. You know, it's easy to miss 170, 200 million bushels plus of production if you're putting a 17 billion bushel crop out there. And so I do think that confirms it. I think that over the last 6 months or longer than that, even throughout much of this marketing year, you've had analysts kind of believe that the feed and residual number the USDA was using was way too high. And I can see it historically. Yeah, it is. But in line with what we've got with all of the residual shrinkage and all of these other things that you have, like, I think it's becoming clearer and clearer that if we don't have a 180 plus, a 183 plus in corn, we are going to see a significant reduction in ending stocks unless acres are different than what we're currently using. You know, we just got out over our skis with the funds liquidating. And so to me now, you know, if you were a speculator and you were looking at the forecast both here in Europe and China, you know, look at what's going on in China from a production standpoint. They're also dealing with extreme heat and dryness in places. Like, if you were looking at that and then looking at the idea that China not yet factoring into an already very demand robust balance sheet, I wouldn't be wanting to sit short this market for much longer. Not necessarily saying they have to go significantly long, but I would definitely be reducing my short exposure in this current setup.
6: Yeah, managed money is definitely adding to the momentum here this morning. How close do you think they are to getting out of those short positions?
5: I think they're on the cusp. I think if you see a continuation of heat in the forecast, if we truly see, you know, heat this week bubble back in, a continuation of heat, like right now you're looking at the 8 to 14 has an additional heat signal showing up between the 13th and the 19th of July. If we finish out July with a continuation of heat and dryness in the Western Corn Belt and see this sort of continuation in Europe and in, you know, even get a hint that China's sniffing around, look out. But that, as a farmer, you have to be actively participating in this market because we already know that as quick as it goes up, it'll come right back. It could come right back down, you know, and so be sure that you're using this as an opportunity to get some coverage on if you're in an area where production looks good and you're sitting, you know, less than what you had hoped to be at this point in time. You know, we've got target orders in that 485 December area again to add some additional hedges. You know, as we need to get back up that way, we'll take advantage of five if it gives it to us. But this thing really could get itself, you know, moving on in a big way. But at the same time, and I hate to be that person, if the weather calms down and China, or we have an issue where China and the U.S. are kind of like, oh, we haven't really decided what we're doing, you know, things could cool out. But I think this is a very different setup than what we thought we had 2 weeks ago.
6: Awesome. Awesome. Excellent. Angie, sorry for the technical difficulties. We'll do better next time.
5: No, it's not a problem at all. I've worked with you so long now, Chip, I almost know what you're going to say before you say it. So I think we did okay.
6: I think you did great. I think you did great. Thank you so much, Angie. That is Angie Setzer, Consensus Ag Consulting. Come back this afternoon. Michelle Ruck is going to have a full rundown of everything that happened in the market today with Sam Hudson from Corn Belt Marketing. Come back tomorrow morning, NCGA President Jed Bauer, in a conversation with David Hula and Randy Dowdy right here on AgriTalk.
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14: NBC News Radio. I'm Chris Caraccio. Charlie Kirk's parents and widow Erica are attending a court hearing for the first time of the suspect accused of his killing. Tyler Robinson is appearing in a court in Utah. Prosecutors aim to convince a judge they have enough evidence to try Robinson and seek the death penalty. President Trump has marked the launch of his new investment accounts for children. While speaking this morning from the Oval Office, he said the accounts are absolutely incredible for children. He also said the accounts will help them become very wealthy people. And President Trump says the U.S. will either make a deal with Iran or they'll finish the job.
15: I'd rather make a deal because I don't want to affect 91 million people.
14: He also reiterated that Iran cannot have a nuclear weapon. Peace talks between the countries are set to resume after the funeral for Iran's supreme leader. The ceremonies are being held nearly 4 months after he was killed in a U.S.-Israeli airstrike. At least 21 people are dead following Russia's overnight bombardment of Ukraine. The Ukrainian Air Force said Russia launched 68 missiles, including 23 ballistic missiles and 351 drones, into the country overnight. Officials reported at least 15 fatalities in Kyiv, along with six additional deaths across the wider Kyiv region, and dozens of others were also injured in the strike. Nearly 60 million people across the Northeast, Mid-Atlantic, and southern New England are bracing for a life-threatening flash flood threat. This weekend's heavy rain and thunderstorms are creating prime conditions for flash flooding today, as more rounds of rain are expected to soak the region through tonight. According to the Fox Forecast Center, the downpours could produce rainfall rates of 2 to 3 inches per hour. The United States continues its World Cup run later tonight. The team will battle Belgium in the round of 16 in Seattle. The Stars and Stripes got great news from FIFA as Flo Balogun had his suspension overturned and is now eligible to play in tonight's pivotal match. I'm Chris Caraccio, NBC News Radio. An investigation is underway after a man was shot to death in downtown Memphis by two National Guard members. It happened early yesterday morning in the downtown area. Authorities say local police officers were in pursuit of an armed suspect when National Guard soldiers assigned to the Memphis Safe Task Force joined the chase. They say 20-year-old Tyron Johnson opened fire with a handgun and was fatally shot in response. There were no other injuries reported. A California man has pleaded guilty to sending a false ransom note connected to the Nancy Guthrie case in Arizona. Derek Colella entered the guilty plea last week. This after the FBI announced that while some ransom notes connected to Guthrie's disappearance in the Tucson area were fake, others are being investigated. Colella will be sentenced on September 10th. Authorities are still looking for the mother of Today Show host Savannah Guthrie 5 months after she was reported missing from her home. OPEC Plus nations say they will boost oil production. The group, which includes Saudi Arabia, Russia, Iraq, Kuwait, Kazakhstan, Algeria, and Oman, will ramp up output to 188,000 barrels a day beginning next month. It's the fifth increase announced in 5 months. Oil prices have recently dropped back down to pre-Iran war levels. And I'll write your name. Taylor Swift and Travis Kelce are now married. The superstar power couple tied the knot in an ultra-private ceremony at New York City's Madison Square Garden on Friday. The wedding was officiated by their friend, actor Adam Sandler. Some 1,000 guests reportedly attended the wedding, including famous names like Paul McCartney, Tom Brady, and Sabrina Carpenter. Another chance to win more than $500 million in the Mega Millions jackpot is coming up tomorrow. There was no grand prize winner on Friday night, so Tuesday's drawing will be worth at least $576 million. The cash option on that works out to just shy of $254 million. I'm Chris Caraggio, NBC News Radio.
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9: Statewide news time right here on KASM. No one is in custody after a young boy was gunned down in Brooklyn Park. The crime happened late last night on the Harcopt Park near the corner of 73rd and Florida Avenues. The boy was pronounced dead at the scene. The youngster, age and name have not been released. Brooklyn Park Police and Hennepin County Sheriff's crime scene detectives continue to investigate. A 16-year-old boy remains hospitalized and in critical condition after he was rescued from Minnehaha Falls in Minneapolis. The incident happened Saturday morning when the teen went missing near the base of the falls. First responders spotted the boy and brought him to the surface where life-saving measures were performed, including CPR. He was then taken to the hospital. Minnehaha Falls is not an authorized swimming area. The incident is under investigation by the Hennepin County Sheriff's Office. Minnetonka Attorney General's Office is taking legal action after accusing some Mankato residents of putting rat poison in their yard to keep dogs away. The lawsuit was filed by the Agricultural Commissioner, Tom Peterson, whose department was investigating the incident. The suit claims that two residents placed several rodent bait blocks along their sidewalk to block canines from urinating in their lawn. The defendants also allegedly put up signs to stop others from bringing their pets around. At least one dog got sick after eating the poisonous bait. The defendants are reportedly refusing to cooperate with the probe, which has led to the lawsuit and restraining order from the Attorney General's office. The restraining order prevents the defendants from putting their rat bait in their yard while the suit continues. Rochester officials are apologizing after the 4th of July fireworks were cut short following technical issues and bad weather. The city says it planned and paid for a full pyrotechnic display. Officials decided to get the show started early, trying to get through the weather before the conditions changed. However, only a small display could be presented. Once it was determined that no more fireworks could be launched, the city shared information on the social media informing people that the show was over and they should leave the area safely. The city could not make an announcement inside Soldiers Field Memorial Park due to how the event was set up this year. Officials say that they are with the fireworks vendor to decide what caused the technical issues and figure out the next steps. There's no rescheduled date for a fireworks show. And the Timberwolves are strengthening their front court in a position of need. The team signed free agent power forward Trey Likes to a one-year deal close to $4 million. The veteran most recently played with Real Madrid in Spain. Lyles' last season in the NBA was 2024 with Sacramento. He also played for the Jazz, Nuggets, Spurs, and Pistons. They hope he can fill the shoes of Julius Randle and Naz Reid, who got traded away. His career averages 7.6 points per game, 35% three-point shooter. In other Wolves news, NBA star LeBron James and agent Rich Paul have named Minnesota as one of several teams that his clients will be interested in. Other possibilities include Philadelphia, Cleveland, Denver, Miami, Golden State, and Dallas. That would be something. Statewide news right here on KESM. 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Here's weather.
13: Chasm weather.
17: Mainly clear skies today with daytime highs approaching 88. South winds 8 to 15 miles per hour. Cloudy skies expected tonight. Chance of thunderstorms. Lows dip down to about 66. Sunshine mixed with clouds at times. Tomorrow, chance for storms. High of 86. Low 80s Wednesday with storms likely. Upper 70s. Sunshine mixed with clouds at times. Thursday. 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
9: Thank you, Jennifer. Weather check right here on KASM, 82 degrees into the 11 o'clock hour on your Monday morning right here on KASM Radio. Morning low 66. Yesterday, 86 the high, 62 the low, normal high 82, a low of 61. Record high 104, 1936. Record low 49 in 1942. Arcus Weather Center, we have the humidity at 75%, pressure 30.08, visibility at 10 miles, winds from the southeast at 4 miles an hour. Your dew point coming in at 68, sun rose 5:36, it'll set at 9:09. 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
9: 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Massive Christian burial for William T. Schwinghammer, age 77 of Maple Lake, be at 10:30 tomorrow morning at St. Mary Help of Christians Catholic Church in St. Augusta. Visitation 4 until 7 on your Monday, an hour prior to the service Tuesday at St. Mary Help of Christians Parish Center in St. Augusta. Once again, for William T. Schwinghammer, age 77 of Maple Lake. Funeral service for Jesse J. James, age 92 of Little Falls, will be at 11 o'clock tomorrow morning at Lemire Funeral Home in Little Falls. A visitation will be 10 until 11 tomorrow morning at the funeral home for Jesse J. James, age 92 of Little Falls. Funeral mass for Francis Lucille Fisher, age 85 of Freeport, be at 11 on Tuesday at Sacred Heart Church in Freeport. Visitation 4 until 8 on Monday at Sacred Heart Catholic Church in Freeport. An hour prior to the service on Tuesday, once again for Francis Lucille Fisher, age 85, of Freeport. Massive Christian burial for Brenda Ann Torberg, age 49, of Litchfield. That'll be held on Wednesday at 11 a.m. at St. Louis Catholic Church in Painesville. Visitation 4 until 7 tomorrow night at Daniel Anderson Funeral Home in Painesville. Also an hour prior to the service at the church on Wednesday. Once again, for the late Brenda Ann Torberg, age 49, of Litchfield. Memorial services for Neil Clarence Ditlifson, age 66, of St. Cloud, be held at 11 on Tuesday at Joy Christian Center in St. Cloud. A visitation will be 10 o'clock until the hour of the service for Neil Clarence Ditlifson, age 66, of St. Cloud. Massive Christian burial for Louise R. Billmeyer, age 87, of Piers, be at 11 on Tuesday at St. Michael's Catholic Church in Buckman. A visitation will be 4 until 8 this evening at Emblem Rennie Funeral Service in Little Falls. Also, an hour prior to the service tomorrow at the church, there will be a rosary at 4:30, parish prayers at 7 o'clock tonight for Louise R. Billmeyer, age 87, of Pierce. Funeral for James Jim Rothstein, age 85, of St. Martin, will be at 11 o'clock on Wednesday at the St. Martin Catholic Church. Visitation starts after 9:30 Wednesday for James Jim Rothstein, age 85, of St. Martin. Massive Christian burial for Michael P. Neese, age 71, of Sartell, be at 11 on Wednesday at St. Augustine's Catholic Church in St. Cloud. Visitations an hour prior to the service. Wednesday at St. Augustine's Catholic Church for Michael P. Neese, age 71, of Sartell. Look at your funeral announcements right here on KASM, brought to you through the courtesy of Daniel Funeral Home and Cremation, St. Cloud, Clearwater, St. Joe Sartell, Daniel Benson Funeral Home of 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

0: Dairy quiz time right here on KASM. 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
1: Yeah, I'll try it.
0: Okay. What's going on over there, George?
1: Oh, not much.
0: George Platts.
1: I'm actually sitting in the shed with my dog.
0: That does not sound like you, George.
1: Pardon?
0: That doesn't sound like you. You're normally you're rarely sitting in the garage with the pup.
1: Oh yeah, he's my buddy.
0: There we go. Yeah, George, we'll ask you five trivia questions. If you go 5 for 5, you get $20. I'll ask him twice.
1: Maybe easy. I could use the $20.
0: $20 would look good in the back of that old Platts wallet, wouldn't
1: it? Buddy runs short of food.
0: Yeah, well, we would hate for that to have to happen. So, you ready to play, George?
1: I'm ready to play.
0: You got it. Your D question, what time is the Air Mart on KASM Radio? Again, what time is the Air Mart on KASM Radio?
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0: Is that a baby? Way to go.
1: I listen every day.
0: I bet you do. I bet you do. And you got one right there. That a boy. You got one down. You have four to go. Your A question here today, George, who was Minnesota's first governor? Again, who was Minnesota's first governor?
1: Well, you got me there. No idea.
0: No idea. I'm letting the clock run out
1: on
0: you.
1: How about an old name that used to be? How about Howard Stassen?
0: The guy's name was Henry Hastings Sibley, first Minnesota governor from May 24th of 58.
1: No.
0: Yeah. Sibley State Park and all that stuff named after him. So, yeah,
1: okay.
0: There we go. No $20 for you, George.
1: Well.
0: What are you thinking, cheese, or you want that Shady's Wednesday buffet?
1: I'll take the cheese.
0: Cheese it is. George, appreciate you playing. Good hearing from you. Talk to you in a month, and we'll talk to you in a minute off the air, okay?
1: Sounds good. Thank you much. Have
0: you got
1: a good day.
0: Yep, George Platts, unable to identify Minnesota's first governor. He gets that cheese certificate. On the 7th of July tomorrow, the old 7-7, my brother-in-law's cocktail of choice, we will play for $20 again. $20 coming up again tomorrow on the Dairy Quiz.

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5: Hi, this is Jim Sulfur with the University of Minnesota Extension. It's really been interesting to watch the evolution of the value of bull calves over time. There was a time maybe 10 or 15 years ago that I was at a Jersey farm, and I had a minivan at the time, and I said, what are you getting for those baby bull calves? And the manager there said, Jim, I'll just tell you, don't leave your van door open unlocked because it might be full of calves when you leave. And so basically, and I realize these are jerseys, but there was a time where, boy, you had to have a pretty nice Holstein to get $100 for it. And now, of course, we're crossing, and those crosses are so valuable. And it's not just due to the beef market. That's obviously the major factor that it's due to. But I think as more people are doing research on these calves, and we're getting a lot smarter about picking the right kind of sires to cross with these dams, the Holstein cows, primarily Holstein and Jersey cows, I think there could be a time where they actually could be more valuable than the native beef or the straight bed beef. Because one thing that dairy really does is solve a real challenge the beef industries always has, and that is variability. You got cows that are many different crosses that are coming from many different farms. They're not maybe highly selected. They just run bulls out on a bunch of cows. And the other thing is the quality grade. Dairy breeds have always marbled very, very well. They're weak in muscling, but they've marbled well. And so you start looking at the percent of animals that hit choice and prime, and it's really high. And as I mentioned earlier, one of the advantages these crosses have is they tend to be very consistent because our genetic line is so narrow in most of our dairy breeds. And so we probably have to change a few things. But here's some interesting data. This is from a research feedlot, so a big feedlot does research. Their native cattle are average 12% prime, 73% choice. Their dairy beef average 40% choice and 40% prime, 60% choice. And so I think there could be a day where these actually might be more valuable if we can get the muscling right and some of the muscle shape right. That's still a real problem. They tend to grow a little slower, particularly Holsteins have a lot more bone to muscle ratio, but if we can kind of get the right sires used on these Holsteins, I could see where they could be maybe not higher priced than native fed cattle or than beef cows, but probably really close. This has been Jim Sulfur with the University of Minnesota Extension.
4: Daily Extension Report right here on KASM. We thank Jim Sulfur with that Extension Report here on KASM Radio. 83 degrees right now. As we did your bottom of the hour, we have your bottom of the hour coming up on the way. We're going to look at your news, look at your weather, recap your weekend for you, or my weekend for you, for the Unbearable program. We have your midday egg business updates. It's all coming up on the way right here on KASM. Sitting at 83 degrees here in central Minnesota. Bottom of the hour news from the Minnesota News Network. Then weather, then the Unbearables. 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
6: This is Minnesota News Network. I'm John Anderson. A 20-year-old man died of an apparent drowning in the St. Croix River Sunday evening. The man was pulled from the water by deputies and bystanders. He died at the hospital. Authorities have not released his name or said what led to the incident, which remains under investigation. The death comes during a tragic holiday weekend on Minnesota waterways, with two other drownings reported. The Minnesota Department of Natural Resources is accepting applications through December 1st for the second round of its Field to Forest cost-sharing program. Eligible landowners can receive up to 75% reimbursement for tree planting costs, plus a $500 per acre incentive after the planting is completed. The program is designed to restore historically forested land, adding 1,500 acres of new trees. This is MNN.
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4: 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Forecast plans right here on KASM. We'll see highs around 88 today, mainly clear. Tonight, chance for scattered storms, otherwise cloudy. Low of 66. Tuesday, tomorrow, partly cloudy skies, chance of scattered storms. High of 86. Tomorrow night, cloudy skies expected, scattered thunderstorms likely. Lows around 66. Wednesday, scattered thunderstorms likely, otherwise overcast. High of 81. Wednesday night, low of 60, partly cloudy. Thursday goes 80. Friday, 81. Saturday, 85. Weather check right here on KASM Radio. As we sit at 83 degrees right now in central Minnesota, your daytime high of 83, morning low was 66. Yesterday, 86 the high, 62 the low. Normal high, 82, a low of 61. Record high, 104, 1936. Record low, 49, 1942. Humidity, 71%. Pressure, 30.08. Winds from the southwest at 4 miles an hour. Visibility coming in at 10 miles. Dew point at 68. Sun rose, 536. It'll set at 9:09. We'll catch your weather right here. 88. Our projected high on your Monday. 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They have a great restaurant savings, Albany A&W, Richmond A&W, Queen Bee's in Painesville, Great Blue Heron in Cold Spring, Barbacoa in Albany. Check it out. Save some money on stuff you were going to buy anyway. Well, 4th of July on a Saturday. Busy weekend. 4th of July is busy enough as is, but you put it on Saturday. Give everybody more of an opportunity. Toss in the semi-quincentennial. 250 years of America, and just like that, you got a full ball of wax. I worked Friday. You heard me. I was here. And on Friday afternoon, got home. The wife had the kids out on her stepdad's boat, and then they did a little swimming in the Chain of Lakes, they being the big kid, the little girl. Murphy's not much for swimming yet. More of a crawler. But I guess a life jacket could have made it work. So they got home. They went home. Reg was sleeping when I got home. Then Murphy and I were snuggling on the couch, and we each fell asleep. And an afternoon in which we had a couple things planned turned into, oh, we didn't do anything. So made our way. My parents always host a party around the 4th of July. They're friends. Friends as kids. There's a ton of kids out there. It's ridiculous. My cousin and his group of friends came on two boats full of kids, basically. Probably like four couples, all with kids. There's a land rush up the hill. They know my mom's got ice cream in their basement or whatever for the 4th of July party or 3rd of July party. So this kid, it was seriously like moths to a flame running up that hill to go get some ice cream. Pretty fun to see. They had a big kickball game going on, boys versus girls. Just an absolute riot over there. Some chants, some great enthusiasm. A girl made a really nice catch on a kickball play to end an inning or something like that. That got everybody hooting and hollering. It was a lot of fun. Good to see everyone out enjoying themselves. Reggie's too young for kickball, it appeared. He didn't go over there. He was playing with his animals, but they were playing, and he looked over, and he's like, I'll stay over here. It's like, hey, do your thing, man. It's your 3rd of July as well. A couple years, maybe he'll be over there if that kickball game is still going. They've played that for a couple years now. So then my wife took Murphy home. Anything after about 8 o'clock, she starts getting a little seepy, wanting to go to bed. So took her home. Reg and I stayed. There were some fireworks out there. Took that in. And that was Friday. Saturday we woke up. I think people slept. It seems like the kids slept in a little bit on Saturday. Went back out to my parents' place. My mom, traditionally, as long as I can remember, her and her sisters have always gotten together on the 4th of July. They used to rotate it, but then my parents had lake places, so it's always at my parents' house. And we went over there, had lunch. Kids' nap schedule was all messed up from Friday, so Saturday we just had a quick, quick morning, early afternoon, then went back home. Everyone got a good nap, woke up, and we, with the weather, because it looked like it was going to be kind of nasty weather. I mean, my phone was dinging left and right about Richmond, severe thunderstorm warning. Richmond's got this, and I know there was weather in Melrose and stuff like that, tornadoes and all that, but we got like 10 drops in about 2 minutes in Richmond. The concrete got a nice little dust settler, if you will. But anyway, we had said we're going to go to this movie, so we went to Toy Story 5, Murphy's first time in a movie theater, my first time in a movie theater with Reggie. This was his third movie ever. First time I'd ever gone with him. He did pretty good. Got a little antsy. Going down our aisle a little bit. But juice and popcorn filled the gap. Then Saturday night, driving around, found a couple fireworks displays around the chain of lakes that we watched for a little bit, put the kids to bed. And that was that. Semi-quincentennial. Gone but not forgotten. Sunday yesterday, we didn't do much. I cut grass in that lovely, lovely heat. But got that done. The opportunity to have a nice day at home, enjoy some air conditioning after a long, busy weekend. We were there for it. My wife put our daughter in the car seat today. And she said, you weren't in the car seat once yesterday. I was like, well, that's kind of a good day for her. The girl who likes to roll around, kick and stretch and play and lay and all that fun stuff. Good for her. So I hope you had a fantastic weekend. Stayed safe. Hope you got all 10 fingers still if you did partake in your own personal fireworks display. Got to see some folks and eat some good meals, some treats, some sweets, whatever. Whatever they were, hope you enjoyed it. Or if you stayed in and watched the Twins or watched soccer, that's okay too. So there we go. Unbearable program right here on KESM. Unbearable is brought to you by Deals on Radio. 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We were at 83 a moment ago. 82 right now in central Minnesota. 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
11: Weather Outlook. Hello, everyone. I'm Mark Dorenkamp with Agribusiness News on Brownfield. A lot has changed over the last 100 years. One thing that hasn't, Pioneer and its commitment to you. Thank you for trusting our people and products in your fields. An ag meteorologist says the heat dome in the forecast for the U.S. Plains isn't expected to have a widespread impact on pollinating corn, the growing crops, and livestock. Drew Lerner with World Weather Incorporated tells Brownfield.
12: As long as the ridge is going to be dominating in the plains, because if for some reason the ridge gets, you know, displaced farther east, then all bets are off.
11: This week features temperatures in the 90s across the Midwest, and Lerner says the northwestern Corn Belt is going to see fewer rain chances.
12: In South Dakota and southwest Minnesota, maybe Nebraska and northwest Iowa, those areas will probably have the least amount of rain, certainly the lowest frequency of rain, and they will also have a little bit more of a warmer temperature regime.
11: He says overall the weather forecast remains generally favorable for U.S. corn and soybean development. A technical service representative with BASF says the recent heat wave may have slowed down development of tar spot during the day. However, Katie Strothman tells Brownfield.
13: Tar spot likes moderate temperatures, 60 to 70 degree temperatures. It likes having increased leaf wetness. I know that it's been a little bit hotter during the days than in the 70s, but we also have to think about those nighttime temperatures, because when we have nighttime temperatures in that range, fungi can still reproduce.
11: She says confirmations of the disease continue to climb, and as the Midwest continues to see warm and humid conditions, it's not likely to slow down.
13: Scouting fields is key, because that's going to give you the best look at what's going on in your backyard and your acres. When we start to see disease, it doesn't necessarily mean we pull the trigger right now today. It means that we need to be prepared to pull the trigger at the right time.
11: Corn growers should be on the lookout for several insects this summer. Jeff Moon is a market development specialist with Corteva Agriscience.
14: There's a number of suspects that we ought to keep our eyes out for, including corn rootworm, army worms, earworms, cutworms, Japanese beetle, spider mites, and I'm sure there's some others that I haven't named there.
11: He tells Brownfield corn rootworms will be feeding,
14: which can cause some stunted growth and maybe even some lodging. If you're concerned about army worms or earworms, they're more likely to attack the ears as they develop. Japanese beetles, boy, they can sure show up in abundance.
11: And a Minnesota sheep farmer says high input costs are creating challenges. Amanda Cook of Center City tells Brownfield raising livestock is getting more expensive.
15: The cost of goods is a major challenge for everybody right now. That's really impacted our margins and being able to sustainably create products in ways that preserve our business for future years.
11: Cook says she and her husband both have off-farm jobs that help keep them sustainable. I'm Mark Dorenkamp with Brownfield Ag News.
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9: NBC News Radio. I'm Chris Caraggio. Prosecutors have started calling witnesses at a preliminary hearing related to the murder of Charlie Kirk in Utah. This comes as Kirk's widow, Erica, and his parents are attending a hearing in the case for the first time. Prosecutors aim to convince a judge they have enough evidence to try Tyler Robinson and seek the death penalty. Nearly 60 million people across the Northeast, Mid-Atlantic, and Southern New England are facing a life-threatening flash flood threat. NBC's Aaron McLaughlin reports heavy rain and thunderstorms over the holiday weekend are creating prime conditions for flash flooding today.
10: With ground stops and mounting delays across the country.
11: The big problem, rain.
10: New York City officials warning heavy downpours could dump 2 to 3 inches of rain per hour.
9: NOAA's Weather Prediction Center has issued a level 3 out of 4 risk of flash flooding for New York City, Long Island, coastal Connecticut, Rhode Island, and southeastern Massachusetts. A flood watch remains in effect for tens of millions of people. SpaceX is about to join a very exclusive Wall Street group before trading begins tomorrow. The company owned by Elon Musk will be listed as part of the NASDAQ 100. The move automatically forces massive index tracking funds and exchange-traded funds with more than over $1 trillion in global assets to buy the company's stock. Russia's overnight bombardment of Ukraine has left over a dozen people dead. The Ukrainian Air Force said Russia launched 68 missiles, including 23 ballistic missiles and 351 drones, into the country overnight. Officials reported at least 15 fatalities in Kyiv, along with 6 additional deaths across the wider Kyiv region, and dozens of others were also injured in the strike. Minions and Monsters topped the holiday weekend box office, but the 7th installment in the Despicable Me franchise still fell short of projections. For the 5-day holiday period that started on Wednesday, the animated film earned over $65 million, but that was over $15 million below expectations. I'm Chris Caraggio, NBC News Radio. The United States continues its World Cup run tonight, Monica Nelson reports.
12: The team battles Belgium in the round of 16 from Seattle. The Stars and Stripes got great news from FIFA as Valerian Balogun had his suspension overturned and is now eligible to play in the pivotal match. The star forward received a red card in last week's game against Bosnia, which usually carries an automatic suspension for the following game. The U.S. is trying to make its first quarterfinals appearance at the World Cup since 2002. I'm Monica Nelson.
9: Two people are recovering from injuries after a small seaplane carrying 8 passengers went down in New York's East River yesterday. It happened just after noon Eastern time, with the plane making a hard landing in the water and partially capsizing. Everybody aboard was rescued by FDNY crews. It comes less than a month after another seaplane had to be rescued from the East River after getting hit by a wave during takeoff. The Pope is receiving a gift from the Chicago Bears starting quarterback. Caleb Williams sent Pope Leo XIV an autographed jersey. The jersey was delivered by U.S. Ambassador as a 4th of July gift. The Pope was born in Chicago and is an avid fan of the White Sox, Bears, and other local teams. The president of the NCAA is pushing back against prop betting at the collegiate level. During an interview with CBS's Face the Nation, Charlie Baker said the practice of sports betting has changed the character and the culture of fandom.
13: I heard about it a lot from student athletes who said the noise and the abuse that they were taking from bettors around prop bets was really disturbing.
9: Prop betting involves gambling on a player or event that's not necessarily tied to the game's final score. Baker, who served as governor of Massachusetts from 2015 until 2023, said student athletes likely have people in their circle asking them to rig their performances for the sake of making a profit. He called it incredibly demoralizing for student athletes, adding that he believes they're starting to win this discussion and this debate with the public. I'm Chris Caraggio, NBC News Radio.
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4: Chasm Weather.
14: Mainly clear this afternoon with a high of 88. South winds 8 to 15 miles per hour. Overcast, tonight, chance of thunderstorms.
15: Lows dip down to about 67.
14: Slight chance for storms.
15: Tomorrow, daytime highs approaching 86. A blend of clouds and sun. Low 80s. Wednesday, with thunderstorms likely. Upper 70s.
14: Sunshine mixed with clouds at times.
15: Thursday. From the Weatherology Radio Network, I'm staff meteorologist Jennifer Wojcicki on AM 1150 KASM.
0: Thank you, Jennifer. 83 degrees right now on your Monday afternoon in central Minnesota. Your daytime high of 83. Morning low we had 66. There's your weather. Bright sunshine here in central Minnesota on what's turning into a nice day, probably potentially into a warmer day as the day progresses. But hey, that's the way the ball bounces. Back to the Airmark coming up.
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4: 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Good afternoon, noontime news. I'm Joel Gill. 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
4: 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I know the grain futures starting off strong earlier this morning. We'll look at cattle, dairy, and a few other numbers your way. Weather, midday funeral announcements, also week number three of our Countdown the Princess K featuring Daisy Zimmerman of Sauk Center in Stearns County. That's coming up at about 12:45. 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
8: I'm Brent Barnett with Ag Headline News on Brownfield. An ag meteorologist says the heat dome in the forecast for the U.S. plains in mid-July isn't expected to have a widespread impact on pollinating corn. Drew Lerner with World Weather Incorporated tells Brownfield,
9: as long as the ridge is going to be dominating in the plains, because if for some reason the ridge gets, you know, displaced farther east, then all bets are off.
8: This week features temperatures in the 90s across the Midwest, and Lerner says some scattered rains are expected. A technical services rep with BASF says the recent heat wave may have slowed down development of tar spot during the day. However, Katie Strothman tells Brownfield,
10: tar spot likes moderate temperatures, 60 to 70 degree temperatures. It likes having increased leaf wetness. I know that it's been a little bit hotter during the days than in the 70s, but we also have to think about those nighttime temperatures, because when we have nighttime temperatures in that range, fungi can still reproduce.
8: She says confirmations of the disease continue to climb. Many farmers are pricing old and new crop grain. Tim Weibel grows corn and soybeans in south central Minnesota and says most of his crop is priced.
11: We've done okay with the marketing. Generally speaking, we have less than 10% to market yet, so I think we did pretty good.
8: He tells Brownfield another large crop would pressure prices.
11: We have another bumper yield with the amount of corn that's still out here. In commercials and stuff like that close by, I just don't know what we're going to see right now. Our basis is about 50 cents at Boy, that's bad.
8: And the program director with the Institute for Agriculture and Trade Policy says the latest iteration of the farm bill being discussed by Congress raises some concerns around conservation funding. I'm Brent Barnett with Brownfield Ag News Headlines.
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16: It's time for the Minnesota Beef Update with Minnesota Beef CEO Kelly Schmidt. Minnesota Beef has some big events in July.
17: Yeah, we're excited. Mid-July always marks our annual meeting and quarterly meeting that's held in conjunction with the Minnesota State Cattlemen Summer Tour. So we're excited to get our board of directors together on Monday the 13th. It's going to be in Marshall at the same site as the State Cattlemen's Tour. And we have a great board of directors that give us great direction. And it's always great to get together at our quarterly meetings and elect our officers. And we'll also be the next day participating in the State Cattlemen's Tour. We will have a booth, and our staff will be at one of the tour stops at Weber Land and Cattle. We encourage you to go on the tour.
16: The Beef Update brought to you by the Minnesota Beef Council and Minnesota State Cattlemen's Association.
4: And yes, indeed, we'll plan on being there next Tuesday already. Yeah, next Tuesday over in Marshall, and have reports here on Chasm Radio. Looking forward to attending. You bet. 83 degrees. So look at a few market details. Local corn and soybean cash bids over at ADM in St. Cloud for today. As you track those down, here we go. Updated numbers at ADM. We do see cash corn at 377. Yeah, corn at 377. Your October corn bid and price at 392. Soybeans for July, 1103. Second half, September and October. Soybean price at 1110. 1110. Here today. Let's take a look at some future numbers and begin with a look at dairy futures and your Class 3 milk. We see Class 3 milk right now, July 2 cents higher at 15.56. Your August a penny higher at 16.08. September milk, no change at 16.75. October milk, 2 cents higher at 17.23. About a look at butter and cheese here today. We do see butter right now 1.25 higher at $1.65. Cheddar blocks 1.5 higher at $1.44.75. Your cheddar barrels a penny higher at $1.48.50. We'll look at grain futures coming up.
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4: We look at grain futures. They were trading solid this morning and maintain a solid market here at midday right now. July corn 14.25 higher at 439.25. September corn 13.5 higher at 436.5. December corn 15 cents higher, 456.5. Soybean futures are super strong here at midday July, and just over 50 cents higher, 11.82 and a quarter. August soybean futures are 45 and a half higher, 11.82. September soybean futures are 43 and a quarter higher, 11.79 and a quarter. Soybean meal and oil also trading higher. Wheat futures and Chicago wheat double digits as well, higher. July wheat right now 13 and a quarter higher, 603 and a half. Your September 13 cents higher at 612 and a half. December wheat 12 and a half higher at 626 and a half. Herd red winter wheat for July 8 cents higher on Monday here at 635. September 9 and a half higher at 648 and a quarter. In December right now, 10 and a quarter higher at 662 and a quarter. Your Minneapolis spring wheat for July, actually for September, 9 and 3 quarter cents higher at 628 and a half. Your December a dime higher at 650. July oats, or no, September oats, September 1.5 higher, 336 and a quarter. We'll look at cattle futures coming up. Chasm Radio, number one farm radio in central Minnesota, featuring local updates from our area auction barns. Long Prairie Livestock, Central Livestock, Fergus Falls Livestock, and Tri-County Stockyards in Motley. Hey, look at cattle, live cattle higher August right now, 30 cents higher at 239.52. October live cattle, 62 and a half higher at 234.92. December live cattle, 47 and a half higher at 234.70. In the feeders, pretty quiet day. August feeder cattle, no change. Now 360.62. September is a 12 and a half higher at 358.60. October feeder cattle, 27 and a half lower at 355.30. Lean hogs for today mixed, your July 42 and a half lower at 93.42. August live cattle right now 7 and a half higher at 98.82. October lean hogs 82 and a half higher at 82.85. So there you go. Right now grain futures are booming and pretty quiet overall here for cattle on the first day back from holiday break and trading on Friday. Look at midday markets. We got more noontime news on the way right now, 12:30 and MNN.
8: This is Minnesota News Network. I'm John Anderson. Minnesota recorded 549 firearms deaths in 2025, which is a slight decline from the previous year. The numbers compiled by the Minnesota Department of Health show homicides dropped by 20% from 148 deaths in 2024 to 119 deaths in 2025. However, more suicides were reported in the state. There were 424 suicides by firearms in 2025. That's up from 406 the previous year. Authorities recovered three bodies from Minnesota waterways over the 4th of July weekend. One man disappeared after entering the water near Bemidji on Friday. A second man drowned in Lake Ann in Chanhassen Saturday night. A third victim was found on the St. Croix River. This is MNN.
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1: The Supreme Court recently ruled that when the Environmental Protection Agency has approved a pesticide label under federal law, individual states generally cannot use their own tort laws to require different warning labels. The case involved Roundup, the widely used glyphosate herbicide. A Missouri jury had awarded damages after concluding the product should have carried a cancer warning, even though the EPA had repeatedly determined that such a warning is not required. The Supreme Court reversed that decision by emphasizing a basic constitutional principle. When Congress has expressly required national uniformity, state law cannot impose conflicting obligations. Otherwise, manufacturers could face 50 different labeling standards for the same product. For farmers, ranchers, and the agricultural supply chain, the decision provides greater legal certainty. Products approved under a comprehensive federal regulatory system should not be subjected to constantly changing state-by-state requirements that create confusion and increase costs. Justice Thomas agreed with the result, but also reminded us of a broader constitutional concern: the growing reliance on administrative agencies to make decisions carrying the force of law. The debate is certain to continue. This has been the Agricultural Law and Tax Report. I'm Roger McCohen.
4: Alrighty, Roger, thank you very much with your update. We'll look at weather details coming up here in just a moment on Chasm Radio. Just a reminder as well, our countdown to Princess K will continue, as we'll have week number 3 featured at about 12:45, and it's brought to you by AMPI. Okay, and that's coming up here in a few minutes here on Chasm Radio. What else do we have going on for you here at midday today? As we look at that weather, we'll prepare there market-wise. So let's see here. Should get some crop updates coming up as well here early in the week. Get some details on that. Some of the extreme temps playing a role as well. Saw my first irrigators roll in earlier this morning. That was just north of St. Joe earlier this morning. And the heat playing a role on cattle, too. Just a few reminders when it comes to heat stress in cattle from USDA.
23: As parts of the country in recent weeks have experienced off-and-on extreme heat events, for cattle producers, preparing now for what may be a long summer for livestock will protect herds from potential heat stress and related issues.
24: The plan here is to be ready with shades, to be ready with sprinklers, to be ready with bedding.
23: Alfredo DiCostanzo of University of Nebraska Extension says when it comes to managing heat stress in cattle,
24: it's a very comprehensive approach, which in many cases we need to start thinking about this very early on in the time period.
23: Or when a locale or region has a break between extreme heat events. The comprehensive management approach not only includes methods to keep cattle cool.
24: Fly control. Flies, especially the barn fly, loads on these cattle and bites their legs, bites their faces. And so we want those flies to leave them alone so they're not stomping, adding to activity and heating those cattle up.
23: I'm Rod Bain reporting for the U.S. Department of Agriculture in Washington, D.C.
4: Alrighty, just a few reminders. Yeah, still going to be warm here this week. 83 degrees right now is our temp. Let's take a look at midday weather. Weather brought to you by UtterTech.
25: Chasm Weather.
3: mainly clear this afternoon with a high of 88. South winds 8 to 15 miles per hour. Overcast tonight, chance of thunderstorms, lows dip down to about 67. Slight chance for storms tomorrow, daytime highs approaching 86, a blend of clouds and sun. Low 80s Wednesday with thunderstorms likely. Upper 70s, sunshine mixed with clouds at times Thursday. From the Weatherology Radio Network, I'm staff meteorologist Jennifer Wojcicki on AM 1150 KASM.
4: All right, Jennifer, thank you very much. Sure appreciate that. Yes, indeed. A look at your weather details. Also, let's get you caught up on your growing degree days. As I mentioned this morning, finally got those items all tallied for you. We've been pounding on the growing degree days. Crops, a good indication of that as well. Yesterday, adding 24 more growing degree days. We're at 935. Compared to last year, we are just about right on the money. We're at 939 last year. We're at 935 right now. Last year on this day, 82 was our high and 60 was our low temperatures, so pretty much right on the money, comparable to just a year ago. Record high for today is 104 back in 1936. Record low 49 degrees in 1942. No precip here in the last 24. Yesterday's high 86. Yesterday's low 62. Normal high 82. Normal low is 61. Sun rose at 5:36 this morning. Sun will set at 9:09. There you go. Look at some weather. 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They keep you clean, keep you dry, keep you organized. That's all right there at Utter Tech. I'm sure we'll hear about their successful June, as for every purchase, they were donating a gallon of milk to some local food shelves. Hope you had a chance to help in their efforts. And yeah, if you dairy or just in agriculture in general, they have something for you. Check out their full online catalog. And I just ordered something about a week ago. It took, 2.5 days? And it was here, right here at the radio station. So it's going to come to you real quick. They're based right here in Minnesota. 83 degrees right now. A look at weather brought to you by Utter Tech here on Chasm Radio.
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4: 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You'll find out, too, she can help you out when it comes to crop insurance, or you want to talk about dairy RP or maybe that LRP program. Should do so when it comes to those cattle. 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Midday funeral announcements. Right now, we do have a mass of Christian burial for William Schwinghammer. Age of 77 of Maple Lake will be at 10:30 on Tuesday morning at the St. Mary Help of Christians Catholic Church in San Augusta. A visitation will be held tonight 4 till 7, and also 1 hour before the service on Tuesday at the St. Mary Help of Christians Parish Center in San Augusta. Once again for William Schwinghammer, age of 77 of Maple Lake. A funeral service for Jesse James, age 92, of Little Falls. That'll be Tuesday morning at 11 at the Lemire Funeral Home in Little Falls. A burial will take place at the Minnesota State Veterans Cemetery north of Little Falls. A visitation will also be 1 hour before the services Tuesday morning for Jesse J. James, age 92. A funeral mass for Frances Lucille Fisher, age 85, of Freeport. That'll be held Tuesday at 11 at Sacred Heart Church in Freeport. The visitation will be tonight 4 till 8 at the church and 1 hour before the services at the church on Tuesday for Francis Lucille Fisher, age 85, of Freeport. Mass of Christian burial for Brenda Ann Torberg, age of 49, of Litchfield. Mass, a Mass of Christian burial will be celebrated Wednesday at 11 at the St. Louis Catholic Church in Painesville. The visitation will be 1 hour before the services at the church. Once again for Brenda Ann Torberg, age of 49, of Litchfield. Memorial services for Neil Clarence Ditlifson, age 66, of St. Cloud. Memorial service will be held Tuesday at 11 at the Joy Christian Center in St. Cloud. A visitation will be from 10 till service hour at the church. For Clarence, that's Neil Clarence Ditlifson, age 66. Mass of Christian burial for Louise Billmeyer, that's Louise Billmeyer, age 87, of Piers. That will be held Tuesday at 11 at St. Michael's Church in Buckman. May visitation will be Monday night, 4 till 8 tonight at the Emblem Brenny Funeral Home in Piers, and also from 9:30 till 11 Tuesday at the church. A rosary will be said today at 4:30. Also a parish prayer service will follow at 7 for Louise Billmeyer, age 87. A funeral service for James Jim Rothstein, age 85, of St. Martin, will be Wednesday at 11. That's all at the church in St. Martin. A visitation will start at 9:30 at the church on Wednesday before the services for James Jim Rothstein, age 85. Mass of Christian burial for Michael Neese, age of 71, of Sartell. That will be held at 11 at the St. Augustine's Catholic Church in St. Cloud.

0: big, not to be held, at 11. On Thursday at the St. Patrick Church in Jordan, a visitation will be Thursday morning from 8:30 till 10:30 at the Bruzek Funeral Home in New Prague for Lois Dandurand, age 83, of New Prague. A graveside service for Gerald Jerry Tillman, age of 65, of Little Falls, said to be held Thursday at 11 at the Calvary Cemetery in Little Falls for Gerald Jerry Tillman, age of 65. Mass of Christian burial for Agatha Aggie Freeler, age 94, Melrose, formerly of Gray Eagle, that'd be Friday at 11 at St. Joseph's Catholic Church in Gray Eagle. A visitation would be Thursday night, 4 till 7, and from 10 till 10:45 Friday at St. Joseph's Church in Gray Eagle. A parish prayer service to be held Thursday at 4 at the church for Agatha Aggie Freeler, age 94. A mass of Christian burial for Mary Julia Check, age 98, of Sauk Rapids. That'll be Friday at 11 at the St. Augustine's Catholic Church in St. Cloud. A visitation will be 1 hour before the services on Friday at the church for Mary Julia Check, age 98, of Sauk Rapids. And those are your funeral announcements here at midday today, 12:46. We'll get your Count on the Princess K coming up. Your Count on the Princess K is brought to you by AMPI.
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0: For Chasm Radio, I am Farm Director Joe Gill. Time once again for your Countdown, the Princess K, brought to you by AMPI. We feature Daisy Zimmerman of Sauk Center in Stearns County, daughter of Mike and Lori. And Daisy talks about herself, her farm family, and connection to the dairy industry.
3: So my name is Daisy Zimmerman. I am 18 years old from Sauk Center, Minnesota. I will be going to Ridgewater College in the fall for an ag business degree. My dairy connection is through my parents' dairy farm. They've been farming for 20 years. We have Holsteins and Red and Whites. We milk about 125 cows today. I have four siblings, and I am the oldest of all of them. And I've grown up in farming. Both sides of my grandparents were farmers, so it's always been a part of me.
0: Now, Daisy, you mentioned going to Ridgewater. What kind of drove that decision, and what do you hope is your ultimate goal after your education?
3: A driving factor for me is that my parents actually both went to Ridgewater. That is where they met. So I think it's pretty cool that I'm also going to be going there, also in the ag department as well. I'm hoping to help farmers after I'm done with my ag business degree. I'm hoping to be able to help farmers build their farms and help them be successful in what they do.
0: Now, Daisy, I grew up on a dairy farm too, and it took me many years afterwards to realize the benefits of being on a dairy farm and what I learned and what I take away. And at your age right now, what has been so beneficial of being a member of a dairy farm family? What do you think has been beneficial to yourself?
3: I think I have gotten the idea, like, been able to see how much hard work goes into dairy farming, because you get up every morning bright and early, 4 a.m., and you milk the cows and you feed them and you take care of them, and then you go and do that again that same night, and then you get up the next day and you do it all over again. I think being able to do a job continuously the same day, every single day, is amazing to me, and to not get bored and stay

0: love it is amazing.
1: Daisy, do you feel that's what is so important too about, is that so important about having, once again, county dairy princesses and especially your Princess Kay? Do you think that gets overlooked? I suppose in the general public, they just don't have that understanding, do they?
0: No, I don't think they do. I think it's hard to be on the outside and look and see the little things that go into dairy farming. Town people or anybody else who isn't on a farm, they don't see the little things. They don't see you getting up at 4 in the morning to go milk the cows. They don't see you out there taking extra time with a calf that's sick or whatever. So being able to help connect them to the little things makes a big difference.
1: Now, Daisy, this whole dairy princess idea, has this been something that's been formulating for years with yourself, or when did you become aware of it, and when did you start to think, hey, that's something I want to go after?
0: So I didn't grow up watching the Princess Kay coronations. I was never into that. I've never been to the state fair either. So I learned about Princess Kay and Dairy Princess and the Dairy Princess program probably my freshman year of high school, through a family friend who is heavily involved with it. I love her. Kate is just such an amazing person. She really pushed me and introduced me to it. So I'm very happy for that. My mom wasn't ever in it. None of my family was ever in the Dairy Princess program. So I am the first to step out there and do that, which is nerve-wracking, but also very exciting. But yeah.
1: Daisy, when you look at May and the May event and leading up to that and the preparation and the day, and then you get to kind of sit back and it's a virtual event, how did you prepare for that, and what were your expectations? And then lastly, what was it like when you realized, hey, that's me they're talking about?
0: Preparing for May event, you had to be signed up to attend May event by April 17th. So I knew a month in advance that I was going to be going for Princess Kay of the Milky Way. It was definitely a hard decision, like, do I do it this year or do I wait another year? I'm very glad that I went this year. I was very surprised. To prepare for it, I'm going to be honest, and Janet, our coordinator, is not going to be happy when she hears this, but I wrote my speech a week before May event, and here I am. I was very surprised. I worked very hard on the speech, but I did not write it till a week before May event. So to then go home Saturday night and be nervous as heck, wondering if I got a finalist spot, was very nerve-wracking. I hated it. But then to hear my name being said in the announcement on Sunday at 2, I started crying. I was very, very surprised. With my luck, I was thinking I would be like the very last one that would be talked about if I was even on there. So to be the second girl named, I was very happy. And then to also have my other two fellow Stearns County girls going for Princess Kay named as Princess Kay finalists was very happy and amazing for me.
1: As far as on a local level here, what's the summer been like for you?
0: Very busy. Very, very busy. I am putting a lot of miles on my car. Holy crap.
1: What are some of the things you've done?
0: I hand out a lot of ice cream. I've gone to a couple different nursing homes in June so far. I'll be going to a couple more yet. I think I've gone to some farmers markets and handed out ice cream. I think my favorite one was I went to the St. Joe's Farmers Market, and with the lady next to us, she was making butter, making homemade butter in honor of us being there and it being June Dairy Month.
1: Finally, what do you look forward to most? Say you are Crown Princess K of the Milky Way. I just can't believe what that feeling would be like, but what are you looking forward to? What would your idea be? I bet, you know, as far as connecting with folks, do you look forward to possibly visiting and sharing messages with kids or other adults or other members your own age? What part of that do you look forward to?
0: I'm excited to go and visit with kids if I were to be crowned Princess K. That would be an amazing honor. I would definitely be crying on stage if I were crowned Princess K. I really want to go and connect with kids. I think it's very important that they know that farming has always been a part of our society, and it's not going to go away easy because it is such a necessary thing.
1: And finally, Daisy, what are you going to do with the butterhead yet?
0: Oh, I'm still thinking. Obviously, I want to keep my likeness as long as I can, but the scraps, I'm thinking of probably doing a corn feed or something, or donating it to our local shelter.
1: We're coming down to Princess K, featuring Daisy Zimmerman of Sock Center and representing Stearns County, daughter of Mike, and Lori Zimmerman, one of the 10 finalists for the Princess K of the Milky Way. We're coming down to Princess K here on Chasm Radio every Monday leading up to the Minnesota State Fair. It's brought to you by AMPI.
2: 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AMPI thanks these young women for their dedication to sharing dairy's great story throughout the year on farms, in classrooms, and at community events across the state. 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
1: Week number 3, Countdown to Princess K, Daisy Zimmerman of Sock Center representing Stearns County joining us. Do appreciate her time as well, brought to you by AMPI. Let's take a look at a few markets. Wall Street, S&P and NASDAQ trading higher. Your Dow, it just slightly down. You're down under a point down or so after hitting record highs, I think, back on Thursday, if I'm not mistaken. Look at some commodity numbers. Gold is just under $45 an ounce higher at $4,170 an ounce. Silver is $1.32 an ounce higher at $62.38. Now, crude oil, 20 cents lower at $68.49 a barrel. We're not seeing a whole lot of quick relief at the pump. Did see gas on the way in. $3.49 earlier this morning. 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Right now, let's recap Central Livestock from last week. 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
9: 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I'm Chris Caraccio.
10: A preliminary hearing related to the murder of Charlie Kirk is taking place in Utah. It comes as Kirk's widow, Erica, and his parents are attending a hearing in the case for the first time. Prosecutors aim to convince a judge they have enough evidence to try Tyler Robinson and seek the death penalty. President Trump says it won't be tough to finish the job in Iran, but he would rather make a deal. He made the comment while speaking today from the Oval Office. Trump also reiterated that Iran cannot have a nuclear weapon. Americans are heading home after the July 4th holiday. NBC's Maggie Vespa reports from Chicago's O'Hare Airport, where security checkpoint lines have been especially long today.
11: TSA warning that this would be a super busy day. This is supposed to be the busiest July 4th travel weekend in close to 15 years. At America's airports, the agency clocking 2.9 million Americans passing through security checkpoints yesterday, and today is expected to be busier.
10: AAA estimated that more than 72 million Americans traveled 50 miles or more during the Independence Day holiday period this year. About 61 million of those travelers drove to their destinations. A life-threatening flash flood threat is bearing down on millions across the Northeast, Mid-Atlantic, and Southern New England. This weekend's heavy rain and thunderstorms are creating prime conditions for flash flooding today as more rounds of rain are expected to soak the region through the evening. Americans are living longer, and new federal data suggests life expectancy may be at an all-time high. Monica Nelson reports.
12: New CDC data shows the U.S. death rate fell to a record low in 2025, down nearly 5% from the year before. Life expectancy was already 79 years in 2024 and is expected to rise to a new record when final 2025 figures are released later this year. Fewer overdose and COVID-related deaths did help drive the improvement, although heart disease and cancer remain the nation's leading causes of death.
10: I'm Chris Caraccio, NBC News Radio. The FAA is investigating after a Delta Airlines plane was hit by a firework while landing in Chicago's Midway Airport on the 4th of July. The airline says the aircraft was hit by a firework Saturday night while coming in from Atlanta. The plane landed without any issues. No injuries or damage were reported. NASA Administrator Jared Isaacman is warning that the U.S. is in an accelerated space race with China. Speaking on CBS's Face the Nation, Isaacman said China's space program is moving at incredible speeds and stressed the importance of maintaining a strong American presence in space for both scientific and economic advantage. The happiest place on Earth is celebrating a magical milestone. Disneyland welcomed its 1 billionth guest through the gates in Anaheim Friday. A boy from Arizona and his family were surprised at the entrance with being selected as the honorary 1 billionth guest that took part in a special ceremony on Main Street, USA, and received a VIP tour guide for the day. The milestone comes just days before Disneyland celebrates its 71st anniversary on July 17th. The new album from Madonna is now streaming. Here's Mark Mayfield.
13: Come on, meet me on the dance floor. Come here, baby, I can give you much more tonight.
14: Confessions 2 is a sequel to her 2005 classic, Confessions on a Dance Floor, and features the singles I Feel So Free and Bring Your Love, which features Sabrina Carpenter. The album also features a duet with Madonna's own daughter, Lola Leon. Critics are heaping praise on the album, with Billboard calling it a stunner, and both Pitchfork and Rolling Stone calling it her best album in 20 years.
10: Minions and Monsters topped the holiday weekend box office, but the seventh installment in the Despicable Me franchise still fell short of projections. For the five-day holiday period that started back on Wednesday, the animated film earned over $65 million, but that was $15 million below expectations. I'm Chris Caraggio, NBC News Radio.
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20: 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Catching up with Ray Miller from the Weatherology Weather Center. Ray, I hope your 4th of July weekend was fantastic, and we've got a nice mid-80-degree sunshine day for us here on Monday.
21: Yeah, not a bad day today. Lots of sunshine. We're on our way to the upper 80s with south winds at 5 to 10. Thunderstorms developing tonight with a low temperature of 67 and light southwest winds. Chance of storms Tuesday, high temperature of 86. Wednesday, we'll see a chance of thunderstorms with some heavy rain possible, 1 to 2 inches of rainfall, and a high temperature of 81. Thursday, sunny, high of 80. Friday, sunshine, high temperature of 81 degrees. Saturday and Sunday, looking sunny with highs in the upper 80s. I'm meteorologist Ray Miller in the Weatherology Weather Center.
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20: Look at your weather right here on KASM, 84 degrees. Daytime high into the 1 o'clock hour. Morning low 66. Yesterday, 86 the high, 62 the low. Normal high, 82, a low of 61. Record high, 104, 1936. Record low, 49, 1942. Your weather from the Arcus Weather Center, humidity 71%, winds from the southeast at 5 miles an hour, visibility coming in at 10 miles with that bright sunshine, dew point at 68, sun rose 536, it'll set at 908. There's your weather right here on KESM. 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
20: 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On Sunday at noon at Merritt Elliott Performing Arts Center, get your tickets. Carson Cheetah in that play. St. Lawrence Duel has their 131st year festival. Takes place this Sunday. Great food. Stands open at 11. Raffle at 4. Tractors Classic Car Show this weekend. Church of St. Benedict has their festival Sunday, July 12th, Outdoor Pokemass at 10. Jerry and Joyce Band, bring your chairs. They got a cash raffle, a grand raffle, lots of great stands, cakewalk. Stop on out. 45th Annual Sacred Heart Parish Festival and Parade, July 19th, 9 o'clock, the Outdoor Pokemass, parade at 10:30, food and games at 11:30, live entertainment at 11:45 with Crystal Breeze and the Grand Raffle Drawing and Quilt Raffle Drawing at 4. Monday night Al-Anon meeting for family and friends of alcoholics, 5 until 6 at Avon City Hall. All are welcome. First Tuesday of the month is tomorrow. Albany senior citizens have their meeting at 1:30 at the Community Center. Cards and bingo will be played. And Melrose American Legion hosting the Stearns County Veterans Service Outreach on Tuesday, 9 until 3:30 tomorrow at the Legion in Melrose. There's the Eye to the Future right here on KASM.

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Happy birthday to Judy Jonas of Sock Center from her husband, David. Happy birthday, Judy.

0: Another one for Judy Jodas of Sock Center from the grandkids Austin and Logan Steineman. Happy birthday, Judy Jonas of Sock Center, from your granddaughter Avery. Happy birthday, Tammy Nealon of Gray Eagle. From Jeff, another one for Tammy Nealon of Gray Eagle, from Dennis and Joanne. Happy birthday, Judy Jonas of Sock Center, from Anna and Duane. 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Please wish Chris Lomheim a happy 36th birthday from Dorothy Schmitz. Happy birthday, Chris. 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
0: Birthday Club winner right here on KASM. 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Swanville Midsummer Carnival this upcoming Friday, Saturday, and Sunday. The granddaddy of Central Minnesota festivities. They have that great Midway famous barbecued chicken, air-conditioned bingo, homemade pies, pull tabs, malted milk, burgers, hot dogs, pan-fried chicken. They got a parade on Sunday. Great live music each day. That is at Swanville's 63rd annual Midsummer Carnival, the granddaddy of Central Minnesota festivals, this upcoming Friday, Saturday, and Sunday in Swanville.
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0: Old time of the afternoon from the Dick Rogers Orchestra right here on KASM. We're at 84 degrees on your Monday, first Monday of the month of July, 6th of July here. We have your bottom of the hour news from the Minnesota News Network. Then we'll get back into the old time music here on your Monday. As it's Kirby hanging out with you, I'll be with you until 2 o'clock on KASM. Bottom of the hour news right now from the Minnesota News Network.
1: This is Minnesota News Network. I'm John Anderson. A 44-year-old Litchfield man was injured in an ATV crash over the 4th of July weekend, and authorities say alcohol is believed to have been a factor. The Meeker County Sheriff's Office says the crash happened Saturday in Greenleaf Township, just south of Litchfield. Investigators say Patrick Riley lost control of the ATV, struck a tree, and was thrown from the vehicle. He was rushed to the hospital for treatment of his injuries. The Salvation Army has mobilized the international disaster teams to help people affected by the devastating earthquake in Venezuela. Minnesota spokesman Dan Furry says the organization is already on the ground providing emergency aid.
2: The Salvation Army is in over 130 countries, and so we are well prepared, no matter where disaster strikes, to be able to respond.
1: Furry says additional personnel and resources will continue arriving as relief efforts expand in the coming days. This is MNN.
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0: 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Plant your potential and harvest your reality with Stein. Turn potential into reality by planting the best genetics from Stein and leveraging the extensive knowledge of their agronomic experts. Stein has yield. Soybeans were sharply higher on fund and technical buying. The USDA's national crop rating should show the impact of recent heat and flooding in some key growing areas. There's more talk about new export demand from China, but nothing has surfaced. August beans were up 47 and three quarters at 1184. September beans up 45 at 1181. Corn was higher on fund and technical buying. Corn has been monitoring conditions during the pollination phase, expecting some hit from the recent weather. Extended forecasts are questionable, but a heat dome in western areas is possible. September corn up 15 and a quarter at 438 and a quarter. December corn was up 16 and a quarter at 457 and three quarters. The wheat complex was up on fund and technical buying. Wheat conditions in parts of Europe are being hit by hot, dry weather, and global production is expected to decline. In Chicago, September wheat up 14 and a quarter at 614. December wheat was up 14 and a half at 628 and a half. In Kansas City, September wheat was up 11 and a quarter at 649 and three quarters. And in Minneapolis, September wheat was up 10 and a quarter at 629. Live cattle were mostly higher, waiting and watching the week's direct business. Feeders were lower, pressured by that higher move in corn. August lives down 12 at 239.10. October lives were up 35 at 234.65. August feeder cattle were down 12 at 360.50. Hogs were mostly higher on technical buying. August lean hogs down 22 at 98.52. October lean hogs up 55 at 82.57. I'm Megan Grebner, Brownfield Ag News.
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2: NBC News Radio. I'm Chris Caraccio. For the first time, Charlie Kirk's widow, Erica, and his parents are attending a court hearing of the suspect accused of killing the conservative activist. Judge Tony Graff said he's aware things may get emotional.
3: And the court recognizes that this hearing may invoke emotion from everyone, and that the court understands the human nature of that.
2: Tyler Robinson is appearing in a court in Utah today. Prosecutors aim to convince a judge that they have enough evidence to try him and seek the death penalty. Kirk's family is expected to attend hearings all week, where prosecutors will outline their case against Robinson. He's accused of fatally shooting Kirk at Utah Valley University last September. Extreme heat that's been gripping half of the nation is being blamed for at least 25 deaths. Over 150 million Americans across the eastern U.S. were subjected to record-setting heat on the 4th of July, with heat alerts issued from the Midwest to the Deep South and to the Northeast. National Guard members in Washington, D.C. were seen helping heat victims attending the America 250 festivities. An investigation is underway after a man was shot to death by two members of the National Guard in Memphis. Authorities say local police officers were in pursuit of an armed suspect early yesterday morning when National Guard soldiers assigned to the Memphis Safe Task Force joined the case. They say 20-year-old Tyron Johnson opened fire with a handgun and was fatally shot as a result. Buckingham Palace is issuing contradicting statements regarding Prince Harry's accommodations for his upcoming trip to the UK. It comes after a spokesperson for the estranged prince said he had accepted an invitation to stay at Buckingham Palace, with the palace saying Harry wouldn't stay at the royal residence. Reports from CBS News say Prince Harry missed a deadline at the end of last week due to Buckingham Palace needing a minimum notice to host guests like the prince. I'm Chris Caraccio, NBC News Radio. California avocado growers want limits on Mexican imports, saying they can't compete. They want fewer Mexican avocados allowed in during California's main harvest season, which is March through September. Growers say their costs are rising and they're earning less. The plan would let a certain number of Mexican avocados come in without extra taxes during California's harvest, but any more would face higher tariffs. Mexico supplies 85% of avocados in the U.S., with lower costs in the region and other concerns making competition tough. California has 3,000 avocado growers and a $1.5 billion industry. It's been less than a month since SpaceX became a publicly traded company, but the rocket maker is about to join a very exclusive Wall Street group. Before trading begins tomorrow, the company owned by Elon Musk will be listed as part of the NASDAQ 100. The move automatically forces massive index tracking funds and exchange-traded funds with more than over $1 trillion in global assets to buy the company's stock. Last month, we experienced the longest day of the year, and with it came the most sunshine in any day. Now, we're losing it, and there's nothing you can do about it. Read Tennis with more.
4: NASA says it's all about the Earth's tilt. As our planet orbits the sun, our daylight hours reduce. By the time we hit the winter solstice on December 21st, we'll have less than 10 hours of sunshine. That's more than a four-hour loss of daylight from summer to do stuff outside. Unless you're Superman, who has the power to change the Earth's tilt, there's nothing we can do about it. So get outside and enjoy what we have before it goes away.
2: Taylor Swift and Travis Kelce are receiving thanks from Dolly Parton for their donation to her Imagination Library. Swift and Kelce donated $2 million to Parton's organization that provides free books to children. Parton posted a thank you video on Instagram Friday, just hours before the couple tied the knot in New York City. In it, the country icon told Swift and Kelce that she is blown away and overjoyed with that gratitude. Swift and Kelce donated $26 million to various charities ahead of their wedding. I'm Chris Caraccio, NBC News Radio.
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1: Chasm weather.
6: Highs level off around 88 this afternoon under mainly sunny skies, southerly winds 8 to 15 miles per hour. Chance for storms tonight, lows level off around 66, cloudy skies expected. Cloudy skies with a few peaks of sun tomorrow, slight chance for storms, high of 86. Low 80s Wednesday with thunderstorms likely, upper 70s, a blend of clouds and sun Thursday. From the Weatherology Radio Network, I'm staff meteorologist Jennifer Wojcicki on AM 1150 KASM.
5: Thank you, Jennifer. Currently 84 degrees here in central Minnesota. That is your daytime high as we get into the 2 o'clock hour. A record high set back in 1936, 104 degrees. When we come back, we'll have a look at your funeral announcements on KASM.
7: 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With two modes of action, Ridgeback Insecticide delivers one devastating outcome for soybean aphids: extinction from your fields. 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
5: 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The Miller Carlin Funeral Homes of St. Cloud, Albany, Holding Ford and Upsala, Albany Floral Shop and Gifts, the Patton Shot Funeral and Cremation Services of Sauk Center, Melrose, Freeport and Gray Eagle, the Shelley Funeral Homes of Little Falls, Piers, Swanville, and Onamia, and Cold Spring Floral and Gifts. Funeral announcement for William Schwinghammer will be on Tuesday at 10:30 at St. Mary Help of Christians Catholic Church in St. Augusta, and there will be a visitation held on Monday today from 4 until 7, and 1 hour prior to the services tomorrow at the Parish Center in St. Augusta. Arrangements made with the Daniel Funeral Home in St. Cloud, and that is for William Schwinghammer, 77, of Maple Lake. Funeral announcement for Jesse James, 92, of Little Falls. We'll have a funeral service held tomorrow at 11 o'clock at the Lemire Funeral Home in Little Falls. Burial will take place at the Minnesota State Veterans Cemetery in Little Falls. And a visitation will be on Tuesday from 10 until 11 o'clock at the Lemire Funeral Home in Little Falls. And that is for Jesse James, 92, of Little Falls. Funeral announcement for Frances Lucille Fisher, 85, of Freeport. We'll have a visitation held today from 4 until 8 o'clock at Sacred Heart Catholic Church in Freeport. There will also be a visitation 1 hour prior to the services at the church on Tuesday. Funeral Mass will be on Tuesday at 11 o'clock at Sacred Heart Church in Freeport, and arrangements made with the Dingman Funeral Home for Frances Lucille Fisher, 85, of Freeport. Funeral announcement for Brenda Ann Torberg, 49, of Litchfield. We'll have a visitation held tomorrow from 4 until 7 o'clock at the Daniel Anderson Funeral Home in Painesville, and a Mass of Christian Burial will be on Wednesday at 11 o'clock at St. Louis Catholic Church in Painesville, with a hour of visitation at the church before the service and burial to follow immediately after at the church cemetery for Brenda Ann Torberg, 49, of Litchfield. Funeral announcement for Neil Clarence Ditlefson, 66, of St. Cloud. We'll have a memorial mass held on Tuesday at 11 o'clock at Joy Christian Center in St. Cloud, with a visitation held from 10 o'clock until the time of the service on Tuesday at the church, and arrangements made with the Daniel Funeral Home for Neil Clarence Ditlefson, 66, of St. Cloud. Funeral announcement for Luis Billmeyer, 87, of Piers. Will have a Mass of Christian Burial held on Tuesday at 11 o'clock at St. Michael's Catholic Church in Buckman. There will be a visitation held from 4 until 8 o'clock on Monday, and that will be at the Emblem Brenny Funeral Service in Piers. And then again on Tuesday from 9:30 until 11 o'clock at the church. And a rosary will be said at 4:30, followed by parish prayers at 7 o'clock on Monday evening at the funeral home. for Luis Billmeyer, 87, of Piers. Funeral announcement for James Jim Rothstein, 85, of St. Martin, will be on Wednesday at 11 o'clock at St. Martin Catholic Church. There will be a visitation held on Wednesday morning after 9:30 at the church, and arrangements made with the Wenner Funeral Home in Cold Spring for James Jim Rothstein, 85, of St. Martin. Funeral announcement for Michael Nyes, 71, of Sartell, will have a mass of Christian burial held on Wednesday at 11 o'clock at St. Augustine's Catholic Church in St. Cloud. There will be a visitation 1 hour prior to the services on Wednesday at the church, and that is for Michael Nyes, 71, of Sartell. Funeral service for Lois Fiscom, 75, of St. Cloud, will be on Thursday at 11 o'clock at the Daniel Funeral Home in St. Cloud, and there will be a visitation 1 hour prior to the service at the church, or at prior to the funeral at the Daniel Funeral Home, and that is for Lois Fiscom, 75, of St. Cloud. Funeral announcement for Lois Dandurand, 83, of New Prague, will have a visitation that'll take place at the Brusick Funeral Home in New Prague, and that will be on Thursday from 8:30 until 10:30, followed by a mass of Christian burial at 11 o'clock at St. Patrick Church, and that is for Lois Dandurand, 83, of New Prague. Funeral announcement for Gerald Jerry Tillman, 65, of Little Falls, will have a graveside service held on Thursday at 11 o'clock at the Cavalry Cemetery in Little Falls, and in charge of the arrangements is the Lemire Funeral Home for Gerald Jerry Tillman, 65, of Little Falls. A mass of Christian burial for Agatha Aggie Friedler, 94, of Melrose, formerly of Gray Eagle, will be on Friday at 11 o'clock at St. Joseph's Catholic Church in Gray Eagle. There will be a visitation held on Thursday from 4 until 7, and then again on Friday from 10 until 10:45 at St. Joseph's Catholic Church in Gray Eagle, and that is for Agatha Aggie Friedler, 94, of Melrose, formerly of Gray Eagle. A mass of Christian burial for Julia Check, 98, of Sauk Rapids, will be on Friday at 11 o'clock at St. Augustine's Catholic Church in St. Cloud. And there will be a visitation held 1 hour prior to the service on Friday at the church in St. Cloud. Arrangements made with the Williams Dingman Family Funeral Home in St. Cloud, and that is for Julia Check, 98, of Sauk Rapids. And funeral announcement for Anne Marie Wolk, 72, of Freeport, will have a funeral service held from 4:30 until 5:30 on Wednesday at the Miller Carlin Funeral Homes Chapel in Albany. And that is for Anne Marie Wolk, 72, of Freeport. And that wraps up our funeral announcements today, brought to you by the Daniel Funeral Home and Cremation of St. Cloud, Clearwater, St. Joseph and Sartell, the Benson Funeral Home of St. Cloud, and the Daniel Anderson Funeral Home of Painesville. The Miller Carlin Funeral Homes of St. Cloud, Albany, Holding Ford and Upsala, Albany Floral Shop and Gifts, the Patton Shod Funeral and Cremation Services of Sauk Center, Melrose, Freeport, and Gray Eagle, the Shelley Funeral Homes of Little Falls, Piers, Swanville, and Onamia, and Cold Spring Floral and Gifts. That wraps up our funeral announcements here on KASM. We'll take a break here on KASM, and when we come back, We'll get into some music here on Chasm Radio.
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0: Life in the Finnish Woods by Cactus and the Jolly Brewers. Before that, Champagne Polka and Ponderosa Polka, all by Cactus and the Jolly Brewers here on KASM. Coming up next, we've got your bottom of the hour news update in just a little bit, but we'll take a quick break, and when we come back, more music here on KASM.
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0: Silk Umbrella Polka on Chasm Radio, as we've got your bottom of the hour news update coming up in just a little bit. Right now, 84 degrees here in central Minnesota, wind out of the east at about 5 miles an hour, and a little bit of humidity at 67% as we get into your MNN news update.
1: This is Minnesota News Network. I'm John Anderson. Minnesota recorded 549 firearms deaths in 2025, which is a slight decline from the previous year. The numbers compiled by the Minnesota Department of Health show homicides dropped by 20% from 148 deaths in 2024 to 119 deaths in 2025. However, more suicides were reported in the state. There were 424 suicides by firearms in 2025. That's up from 406 the previous year. Authorities recovered three bodies from Minnesota waterways over the 4th of July weekend. One man disappeared after entering the water near Bemidji on Friday. A second man drowned in Lake Ann in Chanhassen Saturday night. A third victim was found on the St. Croix River. This is MNN.
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3: Typically, rec land is kind of what we classified as would be like raw land, 10 acres or more. 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
5: A central Chasm weather.
6: Highs level off around 88 this afternoon under mainly sunny skies, southerly winds 8 to 15 miles per hour. Chance for storms tonight, lows level off around 66, cloudy skies expected. Cloudy skies with a few peaks of sun tomorrow, slight chance for storms, high of 86. Low 80s Wednesday with thunderstorms likely. Upper 70s, a blend of clouds and sun Thursday. From the Weatherology Radio Network, I'm Staff Meteorologist Jennifer Wojcicki on AM 1150 KASM.
0: Thank you, Jennifer. Currently 84 degrees, wind out of the east at 11 miles an hour as we get in to the back half of your 2 o'clock hour here on Chasm Radio.
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0: And coming up here on Chasm Radio, more Brian and the Mississippi Valley Dutchmen as they have Luigi's Waltz coming up next.

0: Musicy Polka by Brian and the Mississippi Valley Dutchman on KASM. Before that, more Brian and the Mississippi Valley Dutchman with Laughing Concertina Polka, Waltz number 17, and Luigi's Waltz here on KASM. Taking a look outside your window. 84 degrees in central Minnesota. Wind out of the south right now at about 5 miles per hour. We're expected to get right around 88 degrees today before
1: soybeans and corn are higher Monday. Cattle and hogs finished mixed. I'm John Perkins with a Brownfield Market Update.

0: and hogs were mixed, mostly higher on spread trade in the firm midday move in pork. August was down 22 at 98.52. October was up 55 at 82.57. Now, here's Megan Grebner. Megan?
1: Thanks, John. Direct cash cattle trade activity was quiet, typical for a Monday. Show lists for this week are about steady in Nebraska and Colorado, somewhat higher in Texas and higher in Kansas. Bids and asking prices didn't surface. Look for the bulk of the week's trade to hold out until sometime Thursday or Friday. Estimated cattle slaughter was 103,000 head, down 1,000 on the week and down more than 10,000 on the year. The cash hog markets had a pretty solid start. Processors have leverage and continue to control the pace of business, and they've been more aggressive following that long holiday weekend. Demand remains a huge focus for this market. Globally, there have been some bright spots, but there are still lingering concerns about long-term strength. Pork's a competitively priced protein in the retail space, which could provide some support to the domestic market. Estimated hog slaughter was 468,000 head, up 16,000 on the week and down nearly 3,000 on the year. With John Perkins, I'm Megan Grebner for Brownfield.
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0: Perman here on Chasm Radio. We'll take a break when we come back. It'll be time for your 3 o'clock news update.
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9: NBC News Radio. I'm Chris Caraccia. Prosecutors in Utah are trying to make their case against accused Charlie Kirk murderer Tyler Robinson as Kirk's widow looks on. Robinson's attorney, Catherine Nestor, cross-examined former Utah Valley University police officer Chris Bagley about the security in place near the rooftop where the shooter allegedly positioned themselves.
10: Was anybody around that was law enforcement?
11: No.
10: Nobody on the roof?
11: No.
10: Nobody on the stairway?
11: No.
10: Nobody on the walkway?
11: No.
9: The team of prosecutors aim to convince a judge that they have enough evidence to try Tyler Robinson and seek the death penalty. The week-long preliminary hearing marks the first time Kirk's widow, Erica, and his parents are in the same room with the man accused of killing Charlie Kirk. The family exited the proceedings when an officer began describing the shooting. Robinson is accused of fatally shooting Kirk at Utah Valley University last September. Millions across the Northeast, Mid-Atlantic, and Southern New England are at risk of life-threatening flash flooding after severe weekend weather. NOAA's Weather Prediction Center has issued a level 3 out of 4 risk of flash flooding for New York City, Long Island, coastal Connecticut, Rhode Island, and southeastern Massachusetts. A flood watch remains in effect for over 40 million people. The Trump administration is considering a shift to a U.S. retirement system much like Australia's. The program requires companies to contribute 12% of their workers' pay into a retirement plan. The president said the administration would discuss the plan with Congress to see whether it can be launched for working adults in the U.S. The USA's round of 16 match against Belgium is just hours away. The Stars and Stripes are looking to advance to the World Cup's quarterfinals for the first time since 2002. The match begins at 8 p.m. Eastern in Seattle. Wimbledon's round of 16 continues today. So far on the men's side, American Taylor Fritz and Italy's Flavio Caboli moved into the quarterfinals. For the women, Linda Noskova, Elise Mertens, and Jasmine Paolini advanced. I'm Chris Caraccio, NBC News Radio. An investigation is underway after a man was shot to death in downtown Memphis by two National Guard members. It happened early yesterday morning in the downtown area. Authorities say local police officers were in pursuit of an armed suspect when National Guard soldiers assigned to the Memphis Safe Task Force joined the chase. They say 20-year-old Tyron Johnson opened fire with a handgun and was fatally shot in response. There were no other injuries reported. A California man has pleaded guilty to sending a false ransom note connected to the Nancy Guthrie case in Arizona. Derek Colella entered the guilty plea last week, this after the FBI announced that while some ransom notes connected to Guthrie's disappearance in the Tucson area were fake, others are being investigated. Colella will be sentenced on September 10th. Authorities are still looking for the mother of Today Show host Savannah Guthrie 5 months after she was reported missing from her home. OPEC Plus nations say they will boost oil production. The group, which includes Saudi Arabia, Russia, Iraq, Kuwait, Kazakhstan, Algeria, and Oman, will ramp up output to 188,000 barrels a day beginning next month. It's the fifth increase announced in 5 months. Oil prices have recently dropped back down to pre-Iran war levels. But I've got a blank space, baby, and I'll write your name. Taylor Swift and Travis Kelce are now married. The superstar power couple tied the knot in an ultra-private ceremony at New York City's Madison Square Garden on Friday. The wedding was officiated by their friend, actor Adam Sandler. Some 1,000 guests reportedly attended the wedding, including famous names like Paul McCartney, Tom Brady, and Sabrina Carpenter. Another chance to win more than $500 million in the Mega Millions jackpot is coming up tomorrow. There was no grand prize winner on Friday night, so Tuesday's drawing will be worth at least $576 million. The cash option on that works out to just shy of $254 million. I'm Chris Caraggio, NBC News Radio.
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12: Soybeans were lower on profit taking in the final trading session of the week. The USDA reported a couple of flash sales.
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0: Taking a look at your Minnesota news, it's currently 306. Gun deaths in Minnesota are down, according to a new study conducted by Project Minnesota. It shows a 20% decline in firearm homicides statewide from 549 deaths last year. The report also showed that 41% of the victims are African American. The study also showed that suicides increased from 72% to 77%. Project Minnesota is an organization dedicated to preventing gun violence. Dozens of Twin Cities hospice workers are on a one-day strike. 65 members of the SEIU, Healthcare Minnesota and Iowa, who work at Abbott Northwestern Hospital and Alina Commons in Minneapolis, staged a walkout this afternoon. Employees are seeking an interim raise during the contract talks that have been going on for nearly a year. Today's strike does not include hospitals and primary, urgent care, and specialty clinics. A vendor who was hired to run the 4th of July fireworks display in Rochester is looking to do a replacement show at a later date. J&M Displays officials say that it regrets that only a small part of Saturday's show happened. The performance was shortened due to severe weather conditions and the crew heat exhaustion. J&M says it plans to provide the city with a new fireworks display at no cost on a date selected by Rochester leaders. No date has yet been selected. And traffic on I-394 is expected to shift again. The change is expected to impact drivers leaving downtown Minneapolis and heading to the western suburbs. On Wednesday, Minnesota Department of Transportation will reopen all three westbound lanes on I-394 between downtown and Highway 100 in Golden Valley. At the same time, MnDOT will close the eastbound lanes, and all inbound lanes will be squeezed into the two Easy Pass lanes until November as the summer-long construction project reaches its halfway point. Minnesota Twins all-star Byron Buxton is sidelined after he re-aggravated a hip injury in yesterday's game against the Yankees in New York. The center fielder got hurt in the first inning after sliding into second base. Byron missed the first four games of the road trip before he returned to the lineup on Saturday. He was previously diagnosed with a right hip impingement. That wraps up your Minnesota news here on a KASM. When we come back, a look at your weather here on KASM Radio.
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0: And it is now time for our weatherology meteorologist update with Ray Miller. And Ray, a little bit of rain moved through the area, but not much, right?
14: Yeah, not too much rainfall, but we are watching for some additional rain beginning tonight and continuing through the day Tuesday and likely Wednesday as well. For tonight, we'll see a chance of showers and thunderstorms developing, mainly in the late evening and overnight hours. Low temperature of 66 degrees, south winds at 5 to 10. Scattered storms Tuesday with a high temperature of 86. Wednesday, thunderstorms likely, high temperature of 79. Thursday, sunny at 81. Friday, chance of showers, high of 83. Saturday and Sunday looking sunny with highs around 90. In the Weatherology Weather Center, I'm meteorologist Ray Miller.
0: Yeah, Ray, last year we were kind of talking about how we weren't getting enough water. Now we might be dealing with a little bit of the opposite, especially with how much rain we've been getting and how frequently we've been getting it.
14: We're flipping the script pretty quickly here with these this rather active weather pattern and really no sign of a change. We are going to quiet down a little bit, as I said, as we head into the weekend. High pressure kind of reestablishing itself over the central part of the country. But between now and then, the strongest high pressure stays to the south, and we've just got these multiple storm systems riding along the northern edge of us, which just keeps us in that storm track and keeps the rain coming.
0: All right. Well, we will keep an eye out, and thank you so much, Ray.
14: My pleasure. Have a good afternoon.
0: Ray Miller with Weatherology Meteorologists here on KASM Radio. 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
16: Hi, this is John Miley, administrator of the Stearns Conservation District. 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The good news is that Stearns Conservation District is here to help. Whether your erosion concerns can be addressed through management, or you'd like trees to protect your buildings, our knowledgeable staff are here ready to work with you. 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
0: And coming up, it is the Central Livestock Albany Feeder Sale. That's going to be going on Wednesday this week at 10:30. Just a quick look at some of the highlights. 80 Holstein feeder steers, 800 pounds with shots in Melrose. 30 Holstein feeder steers, 400 pounds with shots from Kimball. There's also going to be 50 Angus steer heifers, 575 pounds with shots, and 193 black steers and heifers for between 300 and 350 pounds with shots. For more information, call Greg, Lonnie, or Jordan at 845-2000.
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0: And now getting back into some music, we've got Nathan Newman with Tantum Ergo here on KASM.

In that last song, Lloyd's Grilling Liver by Nathan Newman on KASM. We've got more of your polka favorites coming up with the Ivan Kale Band with their song Zip Zip Polka.

0: Little Richard Polka by Ivan Kale. Before we get into your bottom of the hour news update, it is brought to you by the Garage Door Store in Waite Park.
1: I'm Sean Maloney. Minnesota is in peak mosquito season, and there's things you can do to avoid getting bitten. Metropolitan Mosquito Control District spokesperson Alex Carlson says the right bug spray can help.
2: Do you want to look for an EPA registration number on your repellent? And it should have an active ingredient that includes DEET, picaridin, or oil of lemon eucalyptus, which is a more natural one. Apply it every 2 hours or so.
1: Carlson says to also wear long, light-colored, and loose clothing to help avoid mites. The name of the victim in a UTV crash in Crow Wing County has been identified. The sheriff's office says 70-year-old Daryl Cronquist of Rainer died when his UTV crashed in Long Lake Township. Cronquist was transported by air ambulance to North Memorial Hospital. He died as a result of his injuries. The crash is still under investigation. And Minnesota recorded 549 firearm deaths in 2025, a slight drop from the year before. State health data shows gun homicides fell 20%, but firearm suicides increased to 424. Protect Minnesota calls the homicide decline encouraging while pointing to growing use of extreme risk protection orders to help prevent gun violence. This is MNN.
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8: Your Central Minnesota Cattle Report here on Chasm Radio. I'm Joe Gill. Your report brought to you by Compeer Financial. Let's take a look at some updates from Minnesota Beef. They have their big summer tour coming up. That's next week already, Chasm Radio. Yeah, myself, I plan to be there. Let's get some more details as we heard earlier during noontime news.
9: It's time for the Minnesota Beef Update with Minnesota Beef CEO Kelly Schmidt. Minnesota Beef has some big events in July.
10: Yeah, we're excited. Mid-July always marks our annual meeting and quarterly meeting that's held in conjunction with the Minnesota State Cattlemen Summer Tour. So we're excited to get our board of directors together on Monday the 13th. It's going to be in Marshall at the same site as the State Cattlemen's Tour. And we have a great board of directors that give us great direction. And it's always great to get together at our quarterly meetings and elect our officers. And we'll also be the next day participating in the State Cattlemen's Tour. We will have a booth and our staff will be at one of the tour stops at Weber Land and Cattle. We encourage you to go on the tour.
9: The Beef Update brought to you by the Minnesota Beef Council and Minnesota State Cattlemen's Association.
8: 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When it comes to buying some animals or maybe equipment or real estate, refinancing, or maybe you're in need of operating funds, Rachel Molitor there for you too when it comes to crop insurance, or maybe you want to set in that milk price with a dairy RP or put some protection in with that LRP on your livestock. Reach out, Compeer Financial, in your Central Minnesota Cattle Update.
0: Thank you so much, Joe. As that wraps up your Central Minnesota Cattle Report, we're going to go into your geography waltz. And starting us off, we're going to go over to the Dakotas. We've got Dakota Waltz by Matt Hodak and the Dakota Dutchman.

0: Don Peachy, Milwaukee Waltz. And speaking of Milwaukee and Wisconsin, coming up next, it's the American Countryside with Andrew McRae, who is in Wisconsin.
1: In western Wisconsin, you'll find the Chippewa River. Its drainage encompasses a large portion of the western side of the state, and it's the mission of this site to tell you all about its past and present. The story is this edition of the American Countryside.
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1: Perhaps you've not heard of the Chippewa River. However, its drainage covers a large area of the upper Midwest.
5: The Chippewa goes all the way down to the Mississippi right around Pepin and not quite all the way up to Lake Superior. It's a pretty big chunk of land. It's on the western side of Wisconsin.
1: Olaf Lind at the Chippewa Valley Museum in Eau Claire, Wisconsin, says that area covers much of western Wisconsin. And as this museum points out, many people were living here for centuries before now.
5: There was a lot of population in the area pre-European settlement. You know, we want to make sure that we are doing a good job of letting people know that not only is that historically true, but that continues to be true.
1: As Europeans began moving into the area, an industry began to develop here. And that story is told within this museum complex.
5: We have an 1890s logging camp that's open seasonally in the summers called the Wisconsin Logging Museum, and we do a lot more of the logging story over there, and you get a real taste of what it might have been like to be in the logging camps.
1: Plus, this location sometimes plays host to a national championship.
5: We host the U.S. Open Chainsaw Sculpture Championship, doing large sculptures out of big tree pieces, and there's auctions every day, so there are people doing small pieces. The competitors are doing larger pieces, and there's an auction for the large pieces at the end.
1: That championship does move around, so it's not here every year, but it's an important part of the stories of past and present of the Chippewa Valley. Traveling the countryside in Eau Claire, Wisconsin, I'm Andrew McRae.

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1: It's the Minnesota Sports Prep Update for Monday, July 6th. I'm Ryan Phelps. From the wooded north to the farm fields of southern Minnesota, the best high school baseball players in the state gathered in Chaska for a nine-game All-Star Series, featuring more than 25 Division I commits and dozens of future college baseball players. My NSPN colleague Jake Mickelson has more.
2: This past weekend, we caught up with some of Minnesota's brightest stars on the diamond at the 51st Annual Minnesota State High School Baseball Coaches Association All-Star Series. This event brought together the best class of 2026 seniors from across the state for one final opportunity to take the field as high school athletes at historic Athletic Park in Chaska.
3: My favorite memory is a few weeks ago winning the state tournament.
4: Probably just hanging out with the buddies, playing hacky sack before the games.
5: It's a great honor. There's a lot of great players here, and it's just exciting to be able to compete against this great talent.
6: Favorite high school memory is probably the bus rides up to the games in Duluth.
7: Winning the state tournament last year and playing in baseball in Minnesota as a sophomore.
6: Just like the challenge of being, playing at the highest level I can in college, and that's going to be great. And it's been a dream of mine since I was little, and it's going to be sweet.
8: It's just a great chance to get close with some guys from Minnesota before I leave, and just honored to be a part of the event. It's been a great event the past few years, so keep it going with that.
7: I mean, it's awesome, really. Like, just having other people recognize that they think that I should be one of the top people in Minnesota is pretty sweet.
3: I mean, it's awesome. It's a huge honor. There's a lot of really good players here, so being able to see that and play with some kids that are super good, it's awesome. And being able to represent

0: 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Their geographic area isn't as big. 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
3: The 2026 World Percheron Congress is coming July 6th through the 11th to the Minnesota State Fairgrounds. 30-plus, six-horse hitch, confirmation classes, farm classes, riding classes, and even a horse pull. 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

0: Orange Avenue Polka by Tom Bruschi, wrapping up that set of music as we get into your Edward Jones market update.
1: This is Paul Tomczyk of Edward Jones Investments with today's closing stock market report. Markets start the week higher as tech stocks rebound. Equity markets closed higher today with the Dow Jones Industrial Average reaching a record high. Bond yields moved lower with the 10-year U.S. Treasury yield near 4.47%. In international markets, Asia finished mixed overnight, while Europe was broadly lower. In energy markets, oil prices were little changed following the OPEC decision to increase output. Meanwhile, the U.S. dollar strengthened modestly against major currencies. Closing markets today had the Dow up 156 to 53,056, the S&P 500 up 54 to 7,537, and the NASDAQ closing up 288 points to 26,121. In commodity markets, gold jumping $47 to $4,173 an ounce, silver up $1.09 to $62.43 an ounce, and crude oil closing flat at $68.70 a barrel. In stocks of local interest, Deere & Company up $13.97 to $635.24. Ford Motor Company up 47 cents to 13.83, Kraft Heinz down 55 cents to 24.82, 3M dropping $1.29 to 159.15, Qantas Services up $5.73 to 674.04, Target Corporation dropping $4.11 to 126.10, and Xcel Energy off $1.59 dropping to $80.37 a share. 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
3: 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I am Farm Director Joe Gill. Let's take a look. On a Monday, some dairy numbers. Butter was 1.25 higher at $1.65. Cheddar blocks, 1.5 higher, $1.44.75. Cheddar barrels, a penny higher at $1.48.50. Let's take a look at Class 3 milk futures. Class 3 milk at the end of your trading day on Monday. And Class 3 milk futures, we do take a look at June milk. June did end 4 cents higher, $15.58. August, a nickel higher, $16.12. September milk, a nickel higher at $16.80. Some local corn and a soybean numbers at ADM in St. Cloud. 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July soybean bid $11.04. Last half September and October at $11.11. We are seeing a jump there in corn and soybean futures, and reflective there on the local cash bid price as well. There you go. Look at market details here at 4 o'clock on a Monday on Chasm Radio.
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0: Taking a look at your weather update here on Chasm Radio as we get into the 4 o'clock hour. It's currently 86 degrees. That is your daytime high for today. A little bit of humidity as well, as we are sitting at 66%. Tonight we're looking at a low of 66 with a chance for some scattered storms. Otherwise, overcast skies and a little bit of rain may be coming through the area, maybe about a hundredth of an inch. And then as we go into tomorrow, a high of 86. Otherwise, with another chance for scattered storms. Otherwise, another mainly cloudy day with winds out of the southeast and about 5 miles an hour. And then going into Tuesday night, a low of 65. And some thunderstorms likely through the area. New rainfall amounts of about 0.6 of an inch possible. And then going into Wednesday, a high of 79 and another 0.1 of an inch of rain as we have some more scattered thunderstorms. Going into Wednesday night, a low of 60. And then Thursday, a high of 80 and a low of 58. Right now, 86 degrees. Here in central Minnesota, and we have a projected high of about 88 degrees, so we should be able to maybe make that work before we get into some storms later on this evening, projected at about the 7 o'clock hour right now. Our daytime high, like I said, 86, our high temperature record high set back in 1936, 104 degrees, our record low set back in 1942 at 49 degrees. Our average temperature this time of year is 82 with a low of 61. And yesterday it was 86 with a low of 62. But that's a look at your weather here on KASM. Coming up next, we have your Agriculture of America here on KASM.
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5: Well, hello and welcome in to a new episode of AOA, Agriculture of America. Hope you and yours had a safe and happy 4th of July holiday weekend. Coming up here on the show today, we'll take a look at a few ag news headlines later on in the program, including some updates on U.S.-Mexico-Canada agreement and where things stand there after the U.S. decided not to extend that last week when that review process started. Ahead of that, in segment three, we're going to take a look at what is coming up later this summer at the Farm Progress Show held just outside of Boone, Iowa this year. Matt Youngman with Farm Progress will join us. We'll talk weather with DTN meteorologist John Baranek as well. Coming up here in segment two, some very localized heavy rainfall in parts of Iowa, for instance, over the weekend and more. We're going to talk about that with John in just a little bit. Let's get started and take a look at markets as we open up the week post-holiday. Darren Newsom, senior market analyst at Bar Chart, is with us. Darren, hope you had a nice holiday weekend. And here we are with the grain complex, starting with some fireworks of our own in Monday's trade, Darren.
8: Yeah, absolutely. I mean, the types of rallies that we're seeing basically across the board in the commodity complex, there's a few markets in the red, but by and large, you know, we're seeing solid rallies coming out of the weekend. And, you know, the first two things that came to my mind, particularly in the grains, was, you know, the two things that we usually look at this time of year would be weather and China. I have no idea if China's actually in the market. They could be, you know, particularly in the beans. You know, if their demand for Brazilian beans have almost have tightened their main suppliers' supplies. So they could be looking over into the U.S. for some secondary supplies. But it was a you know, kind of typical of what we used to see coming out of the 4th of July. What was atypical about it was, as you mentioned, there were some rains across the Midwest. Now, there were reports of some flooding in Iowa and so on, but by and large, there were some rains across the U.S. Midwest. Temperatures weren't extraordinary for the most part. Now, they are supposed to heat up again over the next 6 to 10 days, but, you know, it is summertime. So it looked to be a weather rally that triggered some algorithm buying.
9: You know, I think about the old adage, buy the rumor, sell the fact, and I'm going to try to apply it here a little bit. You know, you brought up China, and then the weather forecast, the extended forecast that we've been seeing, is it maybe a little bit of that buying the rumor here in terms of China and even, you know, buying the rumor of will we be hot and dry for the next couple of weeks here through July, Darren?
8: Yeah, I think it's probably more of the latter. I think you know, given these markets are weather derivatives, I think it's more of the latter. And if we look over to the softs sector, we're seeing big moves right now in coffee. And this is something that we've noticed over the last few weeks as the coffee market's just exploding. And it's not the normal sort of situation like what we would think with soybeans. Brazil is the number one producer and exporter of coffee and sugar in the world. But in the coffee market, what we've been seeing is that there's a great deal of rain over Brazil's coffee growing region. And so it's slowing harvest. And so we're seeing just extraordinary moves there. So to me, there is some spillover from the soft sector into the grains on the idea, you know, if there's weather problems in Brazil for some of these other commodities, certainly it could apply. Theoretically, it could apply to the soybeans and corn market, though it, you know, right now it's still wintertime there in Brazil. So it's not a huge player at this point, but it certainly seems to have the market's attention.
9: Well, it seems soybeans, corn, the leaders here, wheat's not left out, though. And I wonder if some of that may be tied to the global weather picture with all the concern about Europe's heat and more here lately. Obviously, wheat, we talk about it so many times. It's a global market. Mm-hmm. Your thoughts on this wheat subsector, Darren?
8: Yeah, I think that's where what we're really seeing pump up the wheat subsector at this point. You know, we look and it was the soft red winter that led the market, that led the sector overnight. You know, we saw some solid buying in the September issue. And last week, what stood out to me last week was the fact that we saw some commercial buying, what looked to be commercial buying coming into both soft red winter and hard red winter, but predominantly soft red winter, as the September contract gained on Dec, which gained on March, which gained on May, and so on. So, I mean, there was a consistency to the future spreads that told us that there was some concern going into the three-day holiday weekend about what was going to happen in Europe with the weather, what the extended forecast was saying. And so, you know, while the U.S. market's still not overly bullish, it's not as bearish as it was just a few weeks ago either from a fundamental point of view.
9: Talking with Darren Newsom from Bar Chart, you look at these outside markets as well, and thinking financials, equities, energies, et cetera. I know we've had our run of regular monthly data that looks at inflation, things of that nature. As we kind of step back, big picture this a little bit, what's your perception of the health of the U.S. economy here now that we move into a new quarter here, Darren?
8: I think there is some concern, and I think it all starts with inflation. Now, as you mentioned, we've been receiving some government data for what that's worth, pointing at the labor market may not be as strong as it once was. And to me, this makes the case maybe a little bit stronger for a possible tipping point in the cattle market. Certainly, we need to keep a close eye on the cash markets there to see if that starts to you know, crack a little bit due to consumer demand possibly going away. It's interesting to note that in the energy sector overnight, we see diesel fuel up about a dime, while crude oil really isn't doing much of anything. So we could see where most of the support is in some of these product markets at this point.
9: Well, you mentioned the cattle market, and we'll talk about that a second. I believe I saw a Rabobank report here over the weekend looking at some pullback at restaurants when it comes to hamburgers and pizza, for instance. And where I'm going with this is, you know, there's been so much talk about the cattle supply, and we've seen shackle space going away, plant closures, things of that nature, but also talk about what's going to happen at the restaurant level. Will consumers start to tighten the belt and be a little more picky in terms of going out to heat with this economy, and could that translate into some different price action here in the protein sector, Darren?
8: I think it really could. Again, we've been seeing this in some of the labor numbers and some of the jobs numbers and so on. And if, you know, we've kind of made this case for the last couple of years, and it just hasn't held true yet. So I think it's something that we certainly have to be wary of. And that's a good indication. You know, what is the traffic to these restaurants? What, you know, are we seeing a change from the sit down restaurant to the fast food restaurant? And what does this say about the overall economy? You know, there used to be like a McDonald's index that folks watched, and McDonald's kind of got fancy and, you know, raised its, you know, made itself into something that, other than what it actually is. So I think it is worth watching to see what these are trying to tell us.
9: That good old McChicken McDouble index, or Big Mac index, whatever you want to call it. Darren, anything else real quick you would add or reiterate for folks today?
8: Yeah, I think it's with your next guest, John, with DTN. I think this all comes down to weather right now. We could be in that time frame, as one of my friends likes to tell me, where we have a 6 week, we could have a 6 week weather market. And I certainly think we need to keep an eye on that as well.
9: Absolutely. Darren Newsom, Senior Market Analyst at Bar Chart. Folks can get more at DarrenNewsom.com as well. Always good to talk with you, Darren. Have a great week. We'll talk to you next week.
8: All right. Thank you, Jesse.
9: And he alluded to it. Coming up next, we'll talk weather with DTN meteorologist John Baranek right here on AOA.
10: 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It lurks on highways and quiet neighborhood streets. 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
7: Information America's farmers and ranchers need. AOA. Now, back to Jesse Allen.
9: Well, as we took a look at the weather over the holiday weekend, there were some areas of the country that saw some very heavy rainfall, flooding, severe weather. How localized was some of that heavy rainfall and flooding, though? That's something we want to talk about with DTN meteorologist John Baranek, who joins us right now on the show. John, hope you had a nice holiday weekend, and I got to ask, were you one of those that got inundated with some of that rainfall or not here over the weekend, John?
16: I lucked out myself, Jesse. I'm up here in northwest Wisconsin, and just off to my west, they had about 3 inches of rain, and it flooded out the town. But where we were at, we got just a few sprinkles. So overall, that worked out just nice for us. But a lot of areas were not lucky. We did see, I don't know how much of it you talked about earlier on the show, but I mean, we saw some major heavy rainfall events really across a lot of areas of the country. Didn't happen everywhere, and not everybody was all flooded out. But, you know, you see pockets of heavy rain of more than 2 inches across basically all the plain states through the Midwest down to the Southeast. There were some pockets pretty much everywhere. I mean, the biggest areas that saw heavy rain over the last week were from Iowa into southern Minnesota. We saw a lot of flooding in some of those areas, but that extended eastward all the way to New York City and parts of the Mid-Atlantic. And then it was a little bit more sporadic elsewhere, but we did see some heavy rain across Kansas and Nebraska, down to Oklahoma and Missouri. I mean, it was just kind of sprinkled everywhere. So I'm sure a lot of folks had some trouble with some of their activities, maybe had to make some different plans or move things around a bit, but hopefully everybody got out to celebrate the 250th. I was lucky, but I hope a lot of other people got a little bit lucky too.
9: Well, let's talk about the impact of some of this here now as we move into July. And I think for starters, maybe you can talk about this a little bit. When we get these heat dome type setups and more, and these convective types of thunderstorms, et cetera, they can sometimes be hard to forecast. You know, I don't think anyone thought we'd see 9 inches of rain in central Iowa or southeast Minnesota or this or that. And that's part of the how tough it is sometimes during this type of weather environment is you don't necessarily always know where some of these big downpours are going to show up.
16: Yeah, and, you know, weather forecasting has gotten a lot better over the last, you know, 10, 20, 50 years, but we still can't get that correct yet. I mean, there's still a whole lot that goes into how that happens that weather models aren't great at, and honestly, us meteorologists still have a lot of learning to do. So, yeah, we're still going to fail on those extreme events there. We can give some folks an idea of why they might have occurred or what those conditions might be in the future. But, you know, trying to forecast 9 inches of rain would make you look like an idiot, honestly. If you were to go on your local forecast and you see your meteorologist give you a chance for 9 inches of rain, I think you'd kind of laugh at him a bit. So, you know, that's not something that you're normally going to see. But, you know, when you have like these big heat domes and you're seeing consistent showers going over the top of that dome there, that should trigger some folks into thinking, one, severe weather because of all the heat and humidity, but two, the potential for some really heavy downpours. And we did see quite a bit of that over the weekend, and unfortunately kind of leaving some areas flooded out. Hopefully there's not a whole lot of damage out there and that things will recover quickly. But yeah, I mean, that's kind of the big threat there, especially with those big heat domes, is some nasty weather when they finally come to an end.
9: Well, and to your point, John, hopefully not a lot of damage, but, you know, I'm sure there's going to be some waterlogged fields, and I had seen some pictures of some downed corn from severe weather and strong winds and things of that nature. But, you know, this is that time of year. It's going to be a matter of assessing those areas from an agronomic standpoint, but then also now looking forward, and what are we going to see here this week and really through the balance of July? Is it going to stay hot and warm and dry in certain areas, et cetera, et cetera? I mean, what are you looking at here in the next week or so ahead?
16: Well, at least for the next week here, we've got a pretty good idea. But once we get beyond that, models diverge pretty quickly. So I'm glad you only asked about the next week, because beyond that, there's a lot of uncertainty, honestly, about what's going to happen. At least for this week, I mean, the system that came and wiped out the extreme heat across the bulk of the Corn Belt is settled kind of in the southeastern quadrant of the country, and it'll kind of just meander there with chances for showers and thunderstorms for the rest of the week, especially over the next few days. So we should expect some more showers down there. Now, these storms won't be moving very much or very fast, so we could see some more heavy downpours in some of those areas. So we'll be on the lookout for that. And then in addition, we have another front going through the northern plains into the upper Midwest here today, and that's just going to kind of slow walk across the country here for the rest of the week. So we'll have widespread showers and thunderstorm chances pretty much everywhere east of the Rockies here for this week. We'll all get a chance. I'm sure just like most times, you know, due to thunderstorms, some areas are going to get some heavy rain while some areas get mist. But kind of seeing that widespread chance for rain across the entire country is a pretty good sign here for early July. Temperatures, too, are going to be kind of – they'll be down from last week for almost all areas except for maybe the far, far south. But we're still going to be in that typical summertime heat. A lot of 80s, some lower 90s if you're out in the plains or in parts of the kind of Tennessee Valley between showers. So, you know, it's still going to be on the warm side. We've had a lot of rain over the last several weeks that have a lot of us, you know, pretty well stocked with moisture. We got a couple more rounds going through this week. So, you know, going into the pollination period, we look like we're in a pretty decent spot, as long as we haven't had a whole lot of that, you know, the flooding issues, the severe weather issues that are holding back some spots. So overall, this still looks like a pretty good setup here for the summer. It's just the uncertainty beyond next week that may be a little bit cause for concern. I don't know if that has a big impact on the markets here. I don't know if you talked about that in the first segment at all. Yep, but that could be a problem here going forward. So we'll just have to keep our eyes and ears open for that.
9: Yeah, we definitely did see in the markets rally a bit here to start the week out of the holiday with Darren in opening segment there. And some of that might be due to some weather buying potential. We also, with Darren, we talked about the global picture and all that heat in Europe and more. So I'll ask you here a couple minutes left, John. Globally, anything big on the weather front you're keeping an eye on? I would assume maybe some of that heat still in parts of Europe right now.
16: Yeah, absolutely. That's pretty much the biggest area in terms of weather concerns that we're looking at across the globe right now is really in Europe and particularly in France. I mean, they had, you know, the record heat 2 weeks ago. They got a little bit of a break last week for a few days, and then it's right back into them. You know, temperatures up there, again, going to be in the 90s to close to 100 degrees. So, I mean, they're just baking there. And they really haven't had any significant rainfall either before the heat wave started, after that first heat wave went away, or during this one before or after either. So, I mean, you got temperatures consistently in the 90s and up near or over 100 degrees and very little rainfall. That's really going to bake your crop. So corn especially is at risk. We've already seen a whole bunch of pictures out there of how bad it's starting to get out there. It's only going to get worse, and that's maybe spreading into some other areas as well. We've seen some decent enough rainfall in places like Germany and Poland and into Ukraine where that may not be a huge issue, but it's probably going to see some additional stress here going in throughout this week as that heat really spreads eastward. But you look at across the rest of the world, Jesse, and there's not a whole lot of concern right now. I mean, things are going pretty well in China overall. Australia is even doing better than what we would have thought it would have been going into El Nino. We haven't seen the worst of that yet down there. So things are honestly going pretty well. Even the Canadian prairies are doing okay. They're even a little too wet. They could get a little dry, and they'd kind of be happy about that. So overall, I mean, the big issues here have been flooding and severe weather in the U.S. and the big heat out in Western Europe.
9: 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John Baranek, DTN meteorologist, thanks as always for joining us on the show, sir. Have a great week. We'll talk to you next week.
16: That sounds good. Thanks for having me on again, Jesse.
9: You bet. John Baranek, DTN meteorologist, with us here today on Agriculture of America. DTNPF.com for more. Well, it's hard to believe that coming up here in just a few short weeks, it's the return of the Farm Progress Show. We'll get a preview of this year's show with Matt Youngman from Farm Progress on the way next here on AOA.
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3: For CASM Radio, I'm Farm Director Joe Gill. We did feature another finalist for Princess K of the Milky Way on Monday. Daisy Zimmerman of Sauk Center representing Stearns County joining us in our countdown to Princess K every Monday at 12:45, brought to you by AMPI. In case you missed it, well, here's a snippet more to learn more about Daisy and her background and her connection to the dairy industry.
18: So my name is Daisy Zimmerman. I am 18 years old from Sauk Center, Minnesota. I will be going to Ridgewater College in the fall for an ag business degree. My dairy connection is through my parents' dairy farm. They've been farming for 20 years. We have Holsteins and Red and White. We milk about 125 cows today. I have four siblings, and I am the oldest of all of them. And I've grown up in farming. Both sides of my grandparents were farmers, so it's always been a part of me.
3: Now, Daisy, you mentioned going to Ridgewater. What kind of drove that decision, and what do you hope is your ultimate goal after your education?
18: A driving factor for me is that my parents actually both went to Ridgewater. That is where they met. So I think it's pretty cool that I'm also going to be going there, also in the ag department as well. I'm hoping to, I'm hoping to help farmers after I'm done with my ag business degree. I'm hoping to be able to help farmers build their farms and help them be successful in what they do.
3: Now, Daisy, I grew up on a dairy farm too, and it took me many years afterwards to realize the benefits of being on a dairy farm and what I learned and what I take away. And at your age right now, what has been so beneficial of being a member of a dairy farm family? What do you think has been beneficial to yourself?
18: I think I have gotten the idea, been able to see how much hard work goes into dairy farming, because you get up every morning bright and early, 4 a.m., and you milk the cows and you feed them and you take care of them, and then you go and do that again that same night, and then you get up the next day and you do it all over again. I think being able to do a job continuously the same day, every single day, is amazing to me. And to not get bored and still love it is amazing.
3: Daisy Zimmerman of Stearns County and Sauk Center, one of the finalists for Princess K of the Milky Way.
7: Keeping America's farmers and ranchers informed. AOA. Now back to Jesse Allen.
9: As we work into the month of July, that is a reminder that the nation's largest outdoor farm show is right around the corner. Coming up here in just a few short weeks' time, September 1st through the 3rd in Boone, Iowa, it's the Farm Progress Show. And let's talk about this year's lineup for the show. Joining us now, National Events Director for Farm Progress, Matt Youngman is with us. Matt, great to talk with you again, my friend. How are you?
19: Very good. Good to be with you, Jesse. Good to see you in person. Normally, I'm on the phone with you.
9: Yeah, we moved this over to the video side, which I like as well. We get to see each other face-to-face and have a conversation because you're right. Normally, we have you on the phone, and so we see each other maybe once or twice a year, usually at the Farm Progress Show, but then maybe during the winter months we'll see each other too. But it's good to catch up and chat. And man, oh man, I remarked to you during the commercial break that I took a look at the calendar and I stopped for a second. I went, wait a minute, I haven't talked to Matt about the Farm Progress Show yet, and it's July. So hard to believe, but a few short weeks away, folks are going to be converging on Boone, Iowa, Matt.
19: Yeah, that's exactly right. September 1st, 2nd, 3rd, you know, the whole show circuit in the fall there keys off of Labor Day. And Labor Day this year is as late as it can possibly be. So us being the Tuesday, Wednesday, Thursday before Labor Day, normally we're at the end of August and we'll work towards that in the coming years. But this year it's September 1, 2, 3, mark your calendars, and everything's shaping up for a really good Farm Progress Show this year.
9: Talk about some of the highlights for folks. What are in the plans for this year's show? And we'll get to exhibits and demos and more in a minute. But I know there's always a lot of great speakers and other things that happen around the show grounds. What's being planned for this year, Matt?
19: Yeah, it's interesting you say that. We're working on things like that right now. You know, it is a convening of the industry. So trying to find, the exhibit field is one thing and all the commercial exhibits, but then all of the additional things that are happening around the show. You know, you would know like a NAMA meeting and some politicking things that are happening at the show and just finding all the right places to have all these meetings and putting all those puzzle pieces in place is exactly what we're doing right now. You know, July 4th is kind of the unofficial end of good idea season. Now we go to work. You know, we've had all the good ideas and we've got a ton of new stuff at the 2026 Farm Progress Show, but now we go to work on implementing everything. You know, the show program goes to print here pretty soon, and so we have to go to work on putting the pieces in place that we've promised and what we're going to print in the show program.
9: Well, I think about that. You'll have a lot of great speakers and things of that nature, but also, of course, the exhibits and the demos and things of that nature, really getting a look at all the latest and greatest in ag technology. So let's talk about that a little bit. And, you know, from just the standpoint of walking up and down the show grounds and getting to see all the latest and greatest, I know that is, of course, the heart and soul of the Farm Progress Show, right, Matt?
19: You know, and we've added a lot of new things this year, and probably the one that we're most excited about that's getting the most excitement amongst the exhibitor base is this. It's called the Agronomy Zone. For almost 75 years, we've done a great job of allowing companies that make combines and tractors and tillage tools and those kind of things to demonstrate. And we've never done a really good job of allowing the input suppliers to demonstrate, meaning the seed and crop protection and fertility and the new biologicals and allow them to have crops growing on the ground. So we've fixed that for this year. We've got over a dozen companies plus a cover crop plot plus a big BASF exhibit with growing crop there. We've hired a local agronomist and he is doing the protocols according to what the companies wanted to have. And basically their exhibits were laid out in April so that Dr. Dan could plant everything and start caring for it. And it's pretty cool to see that literally growing in front of us. I mean, we worry about the field demo crop and that's in perfect condition, honestly. It tasseled this weekend and everything's on pace for the field demonstrations. But that crop that's growing inside the fence, inside the show site, on people's exhibits is a really cool addition. Half the companies that are participating in that haven't been at the Farm Progress Show in the past, so we're excited about that growth area at the event.
9: And I know, too, with that agronomy zone, tip of the cap, you're going to have some expert commentary available. The Hefty Brothers Ag PhD, I know they're going to be on hand to help guide folks through some of those innovations. Right, Matt?
19: Yeah, some folks might be familiar with their field day up in the Dakotas, and I'm gonna go there, and they're coming to ours, and this is kind of an extension of what they're doing. So it's a lot of the same companies with plots up there that have a duplicate plot at the Farm Progress Show, so you can kind of come and look at it at a different stage of growth. You know, it's a great time to be looking at, you know, all the diseases and crop protection things that folks want to talk about at that time of year, and so it's going to be a really cool addition to the event. 1 o'clock every day, the Hefty Brothers will kind of take a plot walk and talk about all the things that are happening there. It's anchored, like I said, at one end with a really good cover crop plot. And then BASF has the big, beautiful exhibit that they had at like a Decatur last year on as the other anchor on it. So it's a pretty cool layout. You know, another thing that we're doing along that cover crop line new this year, we've never had cover crop seeded into the field demo acres like we're going to have this year. We're here in about a week and a half, 2 weeks, we're going to seed cover crop into one of the field demo fields, fly it on. So when folks go out to those demos, they can actually get a look at what cover crop coming up in standing corn looks like right after it's harvested. So that should be a really good addition as well.
9: Absolutely. Matt Youngman, National Events Director for Farm Progress, joining us to talk about the Farm Progress Show. And, of course, I love this part of it, too, is the demo plot, Matt, and all the big machines getting out there and running, the drones, you know, the uptick we've seen in those over the last several years. And I know that's always such a highlight for attendees, Matt.
19: It is, you know, it's the thing that sets the show apart. It's the thing that it's the reason that we have the show in Boone County, Iowa, and Macon County, Illinois, and Husker Harvest Days in Hall County, Nebraska, so that we can actually grow that crop and have it ready to go right before harvest, so folks can get a look at those machines running. And you know, you mentioned the drones. We're going to have everything that folks are familiar with, harvesting and tillage and all those things, but then, you know, we've added the drone zone, which is a clear-sighted tent, so folks can, you know, get up and as up and close and personal with drones as the FAA will allow us to make happen. And then also the precision demonstrations, things, you know, autonomous things, and you know, there's a new thing that's going to be out there this year that's not been seen before, kind of a docking system. So, you know, lots of cool things happening out there in those demonstrations. And, you know, it's the products that get unveiled at the show. And there are a lot of product unveilings that are coming. I can't talk about any of them right now, but I'm aware of several of them that are going to be new. And, you know, they've got the bright and shiny one that sits on their exhibit lot. And then we've got the one that we take out and get dirty and dusty out there in the field. So a good opportunity to experience all that.
9: Another piece of the show that we should mention as well is the Women in the Field portion. And I know that, I believe nominations, I saw that on the website, those are open. Talk about that, Matt.
19: Yeah, that's a great addition. You know, it's an opportunity for us to highlight the women that make this thing go round. And I'm married to one of them. She's off farming right now while I'm sitting here talking to you. And so to highlight the role that they play, and to be able to have a nomination process and vet out and select a winner for an award, really puts a highlight and a spotlight on it. You know, there's lots of great content happening there in the hospitality tent, but that's going to be really special. It's a great partnership that we've got going with several different folks from PepsiCo and RFD TV and a number of other different partners on that project.
9: Well, let's talk about getting tickets and all those things, Matt. Of course, I know the website, you guys have a ton of information available, farmprogressshow.com. As I was looking there, it was a reminder that I need to book my golf carts as well, things of that nature. So talk about what folks need to do to get signed up, registered, get tickets, et cetera, et cetera.
19: Yeah, everything you need is there at farmprogressshow.com. And as I mentioned, we're getting the show program put to bed. And so the content from that starts to flow in there and feed that and populate that. So you know, kind of check back on that as you're making your plans to go to the show. But right now, you know, you can buy your advance tickets at a discount. It's a 50% discount through August 28th. And something new that we've added this year is a premium ticket to the show. So you get a limited edition throwback hat, admission to the show, and a lunch voucher. So kind of a turnkey package to get you everything you need to be outfitted to enjoy your day at the show. That ticket, when you buy it, is good for any of the 3 days. And, you know, your admission will be a QR code on your phone or that you print out at home. And then you go to the hospitality tent and pick up your free hat and or your hat that's part of the package and your lunch voucher, and off you go to enjoy your day.
9: Final minute left, Matt. Anything else you would add or reiterate to folks as they're starting to make plans for this year's Farm Progress Show?
19: No, I mean, our challenge is to make sure that the 2026 show is completely different than 25 or 24 the last time we were in Boone. And I'm really confident that that's what we're in the process of building right now. You know, it's not very far that it'll be 2 weeks and tents will start going in the air there in Boone already. And so it's coming around, and I just welcome everybody to get your tickets bought and come join us. Traffic's the same as before. Everything is coming together perfectly for a great Farm Progress show.
9: Yeah, you mentioned traffic, and I know last time we were in Boone, they had made some changes to the traffic situation to make things even better, and so obviously that's in place again this year too, Matt.
19: Yeah, that worked perfectly, so, you know, if it's not broke, don't fix it. And so we're just going to run with what we did in 2024. It worked really, really well.
9: Absolutely. FarmProgressShow.com for more information. I know we're going to have more chats with you as we get closer to the show, but with that, we're up against the clock. Matt Youngman, National Events Director for Farm Progress. Thanks for joining us, my friend. We'll talk to you again soon.
19: Great to be with you, Jesse. Thank you very much.
9: You bet. Again, that website, FarmProgressShow.com. I will be there, of course. Our full team at Farm and Ranch Media will be on the grounds at the Farm Progress Show coming up later this summer. On the way, we'll take a look at Ag News headlines and close things out right here on AOA.
3: More AOA coming up, brought to you by the Minnesota Corn Growers Association. We check in with Daisy Zimmerman, finalist for Princess K, the Milky Way from Sauk Center in Stearns County. She talks about, preparing for the big event this past May where she found out she was one of the 10 finalists.
20: You know, like, to prepare for it, I'm going to be honest, and Janet, our coordinator, is not going to be happy when she hears this, but I wrote my speech a week before May event, and here I am. I was very surprised. I worked very hard on the speech, but I did not write it till a week before May event. So to then go home Saturday night and be nervous as heck, wondering if I got a finalist spot, was very nerve-wracking. I hated it. But then to hear my name being said in the announcement on Sunday at 2, I started crying. I was very, very surprised. You know, with my luck, I was thinking I would be like the very last one that would be talked about if I was even on there.
3: Daisy Zimmerman, finalist for Princess K of the Milky Way. Yes, she is one of the final 10 from Stearns County and representing Sauk Center, Minnesota.
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4: Information America's farmers and ranchers need. AOA. Now, back to Jesse Allen.
3: And welcome back to AOA. Well, the Trump administration has refused to renew the U.S.-Mexico-Canada agreement, the North American Trade Pact, but has instead opted to keep it alive on a short leash of annual reviews with an expiration date in 2036. Now, conversely, Canada and Mexico had wanted the deal extended for 16 years. The USMCA generates about $2 trillion annually in total goods and services traded between the three countries. During recent talks, the U.S. trade negotiators informed Canadian and Mexican delegates that Washington will not renew the deal in its existing terms. USTR Jamison Greer stated that the decision is based on a list of trade irritants and what the U.S. sees as persistent U.S. trade deficits with both of its neighboring trade partners. President Trump has harshly criticized the USMCA and just last month threatened to abandon it. Canadian Prime Minister Mark Carney's analysis was that while most of Canada's exports are compliant under the existing agreement, negotiations need to continue to improve the pact.
5: The underlying structure has been preserved. It continues to operate for 85% of our exports. It will remain in place for the next decade. But there are specific things that we can work together on.
3: So the current USMCA stays in force while negotiations continue on an ongoing basis. The only circumstance that could change that is an official six-month notice of withdrawal. That is something the U.S. administration has stopped short of doing so far. The USMCA has support from many Republicans in Congress, and in particular those representing heavy manufacturing states, as well as those representing agricultural states. Scott Reed, a political analyst based in Ottawa, who worked as an advisor in the Prime Minister's office under the Paul Martin government, says that while Wednesday's outcome was widely anticipated, the result should not be taken lightly.
6: Because it was anticipated, it feels less traumatic. However, this is the most traumatic change since 1989 when free trade between Canada and the United States came into force. We now move into an almost perpetual state of negotiation, discussion, and sometimes skirmish.
3: U.S. Trade Rep Greer said that his team will continue trade talks.

0: talks to attempt to work on numerous trade irritants, including ways to reduce the trade deficit that the U.S. runs with each of its trading partners. Reid believes that the Trump administration's ongoing fixation with the U.S. trade balance sheet and deficit numbers remains the major irritant.
1: There's a string of grievances, but the fundamental issue, which was signaled again in Jameson Greer's statement, is they have a trade imbalance. It reflects the fact that they are purchasing goods that they want and often that they get at a preferred rate from Canada. And yet that is the fundamental issue. Donald Trump and his administration say, well, if we are on the negative side of that trade ledger, then we must be the losers. That is wrong, but that appears to be the entrenched perspective of this White House, and that's what we have to work our way around.
0: Once again, political analyst Scott Reid. Well, House Agriculture Committee Democrats are pushing back against White House policies that are hurting U.S. agriculture. Ranking member Angie Craig of Minnesota said farmers are normally a resilient bunch, but they're struggling.
2: Farmers are hopeful that things will work out, because they always are, but they're also being squeezed from all sides right now. Their markets have been decimated by Trump's trade wars and retaliatory tariffs. They're paying through the nose for fertilizer and diesel thanks to the president's war in Iran. Our largest agriculture competitors like Brazil and Argentina are seizing the markets that U.S. farmers spent decades and billions of dollars to develop. Because the White House has blown up trade agreements with our closest allies and chief rivals alike.
0: Farmers are going bankrupt in rising numbers.
2: Farm bankruptcies are up 70% this year in the Midwest and almost 50% across the country. And that's just Chapter 11 bankruptcies. The United States lost over 15,000 farms last year. Beyond farm and trade policy, it sometimes feels like the president is determined to undermine America's farm families.
0: Cutting food assistance doesn't just hurt people shopping in grocery stores, according to Craig.
2: He's cut food assistance by $187 billion with the so-called One Big Beautiful Bill, making it harder for Americans to afford the food our farmers grow. And don't forget, this is a supply chain. Cutting SNAP by that much also cuts about $25 billion in direct revenue to our family farmers.
0: Once again, House Ag Committee Ranking Member Angie Craig. And for the Angus industry, business has been very good recently. Casey Gents, Chief Operating Officer at the American Angus Association, said they currently have 80% market share in the commercial space. And he added if Angus ranchers could produce more product, they'd sell more.
3: The demand is there. People are willing to pay for a really good, high-quality protein. And, you know, so as cattle producers, we need to keep that in mind. And if we can produce it, we've been able to sell it.
0: Jen said focusing on good genetics over the years has led to a great product, and that focus on genetics will be key as the industry tries to rebuild the national herd. Says it's important commercial Angus producers put the best cattle in the herd.
3: We have programs like our GMAX Advantage program, which is genetic testing for our commercial Angus producers. And to be able to use that and utilize that to rebuild that cow herd and make sure we're doing that with great females that can produce for the long haul. The other part of that is from our commercial producer standpoint, using our Angus Link feeder calf program and really differentiating those genetics in the marketplace, using that Angus scorecard to be able to give confidence to those feedlot guys that are buying those feeder cattle and know that they're not just buying a black hided calf, they're buying a calf that has the ability to grow and be able to hit those specs on the rail and hit that prime product so they can get paid a premium as well.
0: And Jens added from the association's perspective, it's key that producers are profitable now and into the future. Once again, Chief Operating Officer at the American Angus Association, Casey Jens. Well, that's a look at Ag News headlines. And we're out of time here today on AOA. Coming up tomorrow on the show, we'll hear from the team at Clean Fuels Alliance America. We'll have our monthly conversation with Andy Campbell, Director of Insights at Tractor Zoom. And we'll also be talking about Klaas combines and just general thoughts on combine readiness, maintenance, and more. As you think about it, even though it's July, we're going to be harvesting here in just a few short months. And so We're going to sit down for that conversation with Greg Frenzel from Kloss. All of that coming up on the next AOA. For now, though, thanks for joining us for Agriculture of America. I'm Jesse Allen. Have a great day. We'll talk to you tomorrow.
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7: NBC News Radio, I'm Scott Carr. Once again, it's do or die for Team USA in World Cup action tonight. The U.S. takes on Belgium in the round of 16, looking to advance to the quarterfinals for the first time since 2002. Kickoff set for 8 p.m. Eastern in Seattle. This as U.S. striker Flo Balogun had his red card ban suspended, allowing him to play tonight. This after FIFA rejected a formal appeal on the decision from the Belgian Football Association. As Ross Cullen reports, FIFA suspended Balogun's one-game ban for a probationary one-year period following his red card last week against Bosnia-Herzegovina.
8: And it seems to have come around after an apparently successful lobbying campaign by the U.S. President Donald Trump to the FIFA President Gianni Infantino, asking for a review of the one-match ban handed out to following Balogun.
7: FIFA officials maintain the decision was made independently. Meanwhile, Portugal's taking on Spain in Dallas. The winner of the two matches will face off on Friday. Potentially life-threatening flash floods are impacting millions in the American Northeast, the Mid-Atlantic, and southern New England. Forecasters say heavy rain and thunderstorms are creating prime conditions for flash flooding as more rounds of rain are expected. U.S. Senate candidate in the state of Maine, Graham Plattner, is taking time to reflect, he says, after a sexual assault allegation made against him. Politico reports a woman who dated Plattner accused him of forcing her to have sex with him almost 5 years ago, despite repeated objections. Plattner's denied the allegation. He's faced many questions about his past conduct, though, including claims he had a tattoo resembling a Nazi symbol that he later had covered up, as well as another woman alleging physical abuse. In baseball, the top two teams in the American League East will play tonight. The division-leading Tampa Bay Rays host the Yankees for the first of four games at Tropicana Field. The Bronx Bombers have been struggling of late, losing 9 out of their last 10 games. Scott Carr, NBC News Radio.
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9: It is 85 degrees outside right here at your Chasm Studios in Albany, Minnesota. With a 66% humidity outside, 3 mile an hour winds coming from the south or southeast, 3 to 8 mile an hour winds. It's changing on me here. Sunset at 9:09 p.m. and sunrise at 5:36 a.m. I'm Zach Nelson. I'm popped into your Chasm Studios right here in Albany, Minnesota. Within the last hour, taking over for Max, and we'll be taking you all the way home on this warm and beautiful Monday evening into the night, right here on AM 1150 KASM. 2.5 minutes past the hour of 5 o'clock right here on Chasm Radio. In the 5 o'clock hour, we have your funeral announcements, MNN News at the bottom of the hour, Managing for Profit, Tech Mobility Show, Word for Today, and that'll bring us into the 6 o'clock hour where we will have your Rosary, Inspirational Selections, and MNN News at the bottom of the hour, and a lot of music up until 7 o'clock where we will have Les Feldick right here on Chasm Radio. Let's take a look quickly at the weather for the rest of the week, as high temperatures for today were 88 degrees and lows dipped down to about 66 tonight. Slight chance for scattered storms on Tuesday, otherwise mainly cloudy skies. Daytime highs approaching 86. Low of 65 on Tuesday night. Scattered thunderstorms are likely. Precipitation amounts up to 6/10 of an inch. Scattered thunderstorms likely continuing into Wednesday, otherwise cloudy. Daytime highs approaching 79. Precipitation amounts up to a little over 1/10 of an inch. Wednesday night, lows level off around 60 under partly cloudy skies. Highs around 80 under partly cloudy skies on Thursday. Northeasterly winds, 5 to 10 miles per hour. And Thursday night, low of 58 under partly cloudy skies. Friday, sunshine mixed with clouds at times with daytime highs approaching 81. Winds of the southeast around 5 miles per hour. Lows around 61 on Friday night. High of 85 under mainly clear skies on Saturday, July 11th. And Saturday night, mainly clear skies with a low of 65. High temperatures reach up to 88 under mainly sunny skies on Sunday. That is a look at the weather for the week ahead right here on Chasm Radio. 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
16: 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The Miller Carlin Funeral Homes of St. Cloud, Albany, Holding Ford and Upsala, Albany Floral Shop and Gifts, the Patton Shod Funeral and Cremation Services of Sauk Center, Melrose, Freeport and Gray Eagle, the Shelley Funeral Homes of Little Falls, Piers, Swanville, and Onamia, and Cold Spring Floral and Gifts. Funeral announcement for William Schwinghammer will be on Tuesday at 10:30 at St. Mary Help of Christians Catholic Church in St. Augusta. and there will be a visitation held on Monday today from 4 until 7 and 1 hour prior to the services tomorrow at the Parish Center in St. Augusta. Arrangements made with the Daniel Funeral Home in St. Cloud, and that is for William Schwinghammer, 77, of Maple Lake. Funeral announcement for Jesse James, 92, of Little Falls. We'll have a funeral service held tomorrow at 11 o'clock at the Lemire Funeral Home in Little Falls. Burial will take place at the Minnesota State Veterans Cemetery in Little Falls, and a visitation will be on Tuesday from 10 until 11 o'clock at the Lemire Funeral Home in Little Falls, and that is for Jesse James, 92, of Little Falls. Funeral announcement for Frances Lucille Fisher, 85, of Freeport. We'll have a visitation held today from 4 until 8 o'clock at Sacred Heart Catholic Church in Freeport. There will also be a visitation 1 hour prior to the services at the church on Tuesday. Funeral Mass will be on Tuesday at 11 o'clock at Sacred Heart Church in Freeport, and arrangements made with the Dingman Funeral Home for Frances Lucille Fisher, 85, of Freeport. Funeral announcement for Brenda Ann Torberg, 49, of Litchfield. We'll have a visitation held tomorrow from 4 until 7 o'clock at the Daniel Anderson Funeral Home in Painesville, and a Mass of Christian Burial will be on Wednesday at 11 o'clock at St. Louis Catholic Church in Painesville, with a hour of visitation at the church before the service and burial to follow immediately after at the church cemetery. For Brenda Ann Torberg, 49, of Litchfield. Funeral announcement for Neil Clarence Ditlefsen, 66, of St. Cloud. We'll have a memorial mass held on Tuesday at 11 o'clock at Joy Christian Center in St. Cloud, with a visitation held from 10 o'clock until the time of the service on Tuesday at the church, and arrangements made with the Daniel Funeral Home for Neil Clarence Ditlefsen, 66, of St. Cloud. Funeral announcement for Luis Billmeyer, 87, of Piers. Will have a Mass of Christian Burial held on Tuesday at 11 o'clock at St. Michael's Catholic Church in Buckman. There will be a visitation held from 4 until 8 o'clock on Monday, and that will be at the Emblem Brenny Funeral Service in Piers. And then again on Tuesday from 9:30 until 11 o'clock at the church. And a rosary will be said at 4:30, followed by parish prayers at 7 o'clock on Monday evening at the funeral home for Luis Billmeyer, 87, of Piers. Funeral announcement for James Jim Rothstein, 85, of St. Martin, will be on Wednesday at 11 o'clock at St. Martin Catholic Church. There will be a visitation held on Wednesday morning after 9:30 at the church, and arrangements made with the Winter Funeral Home in Cold Spring for James Jim Rothstein, 85, of St. Martin. Funeral announcement for Michael Nyes, 71, of Sartell. Will have a Mass of Christian Burial held on Wednesday at 11 o'clock at St. Augustine's Catholic Church in St. Cloud. There will be a visitation 1 hour prior to the services on Wednesday at the church, and that is for Michael Nyes, 71, of Sartell. Funeral service for Lois Fiscom, 75, of St. Cloud, will be on Thursday at 11 o'clock at the Daniel Funeral Home in St. Cloud, and there will be a visitation 1 hour prior to the service at the church, or at prior to the funeral at the Daniel Funeral Home, and that is for Lois Fiscom, 75, of St. Cloud. Funeral announcement for Lois Dandurand, 83, of New Prague. We'll have a visitation that'll take place at the Bruzik Funeral Home in New Prague, and that will be on Thursday from 8:30 until 10:30, followed by a mass of Christian burial at 11 o'clock at St. Patrick Church. And that is for Lois Dandurand, 83, of New Prague. Funeral announcement for Gerald Jerry Tillman, 65, of Little Falls, will have a graveside service held on Thursday at 11 o'clock at the Cavalry Cemetery in Little Falls. And in charge of the arrangements is the Lemire Funeral Home for Gerald Jerry Tillman, 65, of Little Falls. A mass of Christian burial for Agatha Aggie Friedler, 94, of Melrose, formerly of Gray Eagle, will be on Friday at 11 o'clock at St. Joseph's Catholic Church in Gray Eagle. There will be a visitation held on Thursday from 4 until 7, and then again on Friday from 10 until 10:45 at St. Joseph's Catholic Church in Gray Eagle, and that is for Agatha Aggie Friedler, 94, of Melrose, formerly of Gray Eagle. A mass of Christian burial for Julia Check, 98, of Sauk Rapids, will be on Friday at 11 o'clock at St. Augustine's Catholic Church in St. Cloud. And there will be a visitation held 1 hour prior to the service on Friday at the church in St. Cloud. Arrangements made with the Williams Dingman Family Funeral Home in St. Cloud, and that is for Julia Check, 98, of Sauk Rapids. And funeral announcement for Anne Marie Wolk, 72, of Freeport, will have a funeral service held from 4:30 until 5:30 on Wednesday at the Miller Carlin Funeral Homes Chapel in Albany. And that is for Anne Marie Wolk, 72, of Freeport. And that wraps up our funeral announcements today, brought to you by the Daniel Funeral Home and Cremation of St. Cloud, Clearwater, St. Joseph and Sartell, the Benson Funeral Home of St. Cloud, and the Daniel Anderson Funeral Home of Painesville. The Miller Carlin Funeral Homes of St. Cloud, Albany, Holding Ford and Upsala, Albany Floral Shop and Gifts, the Patton Shod Funeral and Cremation Services of Sauk Center, Melrose, Freeport, and Gray Eagle, the Shelley Funeral Homes in Little Falls, Piers, Swanville, and Onamia, and Cold Spring Floral and Gifts.
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20: Some people say a man is made out of mud. 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

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I loaded 16 tons of number 9 coal, and the straw boss said, well, bless my soul, you load 16 tons. 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

0: sake. I'm Sean Maloney. Minnesota is in peak mosquito season, and there's things you can do to avoid getting bitten. Metropolitan Mosquito Control District spokesperson Alex Carlson says the right bug spray can help.
1: Do you want to look for an EPA registration number on your repellent? And it should have an active ingredient that includes DEET, picaridin, or oil of lemon eucalyptus, which is a more natural one. Apply it every 2 hours or so.
0: Carlson says to also wear long, light-colored, and loose clothing to help avoid mites. The name of the victim in a UTV crash in Crow Wing County has been identified. The sheriff's office says 70-year-old Daryl Cronquist of Brainerd died when his UTV crashed in Long Lake Township. Cronquist was transported by air ambulance to North Memorial Hospital, where he died as a result of his injuries. The crash is still under investigation. And Minnesota recorded 549 firearm deaths in 2025, a slight drop from the year before. State health data shows gun homicides fell 20%, but firearm suicides increased to 424. Protect Minnesota calls the homicide decline encouraging, while pointing to growing use of extreme risk protection orders to help prevent gun violence. This is MNN.
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6: Your farm commentary for a Monday here on Chasm Radio. I am Farm Director Joe Gill. More from Princess K finalist Daisy Zimmerman representing Sauk Center and one of three representing Stearns County as we have a chance to dial in on a busy, busy summer for, well, Daisy and also just being a county princess and, of course, preparing for the Minnesota State Fair and the Princess K coronation, and she summed it up rather nicely how busy she is and especially how many miles she's putting on that car.
7: Very busy. Very, very busy. I am putting a lot of miles on my car. Holy crap.
6: What are some of the things you've done?
7: I hand out a lot of ice cream. I've gone to a couple different nursing homes in June so far. I'll be going to a couple more yet. I think I've gone to some farmers markets and handed out ice cream. I think my favorite one was I went to the St. Joe's farmers market, and with the lady next to us, she was making butter, making homemade butter in honor of us being there and it being June Dairy Month.
6: Finally, what do you look forward to most? Say you are Crown Princess K of the Milky Way. I just can't believe what that feeling would be like. But what are you looking forward to? What would your idea be? I bet, you know, as far as connecting with folks, do you look forward to possibly visiting and sharing messages with kids or other adults or other members your own age? What part of that do you look forward to?
7: I'm excited to go and visit with kids if I were to be crowned Princess K. That would be an amazing honor. I would definitely be crying on stage if I were crowned Princess K. I really want to go and connect with kids. I think it's very important that they know that farming has always been a part of our society, and it's not going to go away easy because it is such a necessary thing.
6: And finally, Daisy, what are you going to do with the butterhead yet?
7: Oh, I'm still thinking. Obviously, I want to keep my likeness as long as I can, but the scraps, I'm thinking of probably doing a corn feed or something, or donating it to our local shelter.
6: Daisy Zimmerman, Stearns County Dairy Princess and finalist for Princess K of the Milky Way, one of 10 finalist and one of three from Stearns County. That is your farm commentary For a Monday here on Chasm Radio, I'm Farm Director Joe Gill.
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0: dealing with pest pressure. 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I'm Mark Dorenkamp with Managing for Profit on Brownfield, a content partnership with Corteva Agriscience. Corteva Market Development Specialist Jeff Moon says when it comes to insects that pose a threat to corn, there are a number of suspects to be on the lookout for. He tells Brownfield growers should be scouting for rootworms, armyworms, earworms, cutworms, Japanese beetle, and spider mites. 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
3: Insects have reigned since the dawn of time, adapted to their surroundings, experienced the harshest climates and toughest challenges until now. With two modes of action, Ridgeback Insecticide delivers one devastating outcome for soybean aphids, extinction from your fields. They may have lived through it all, but they won't survive this. End soybean aphids reign at ridgeback.corteva.us.
0: Corteva Agriscience Market Development Specialist Jeff Moon says corn farmers should be scouting for several pests.
4: Corn rootworm, armyworms, earworms, cutworms, Japanese beetle, spider mites, and I'm sure there's some others that I haven't named there. But to kind of go down the list a little bit more to talk about each one of those, corn rootworms, we're seeing them at this time of the year. They start feeding on the roots, which can cause some stunted growth and maybe even some lodging. If you're concerned about armyworms or earworms, they're more likely to attack the ears as they develop. Of course, they can damage the ears, and of course, that's going to have an impact on yield potential. Japanese beetles, boy, they can sure show up in abundance, and they like to feed on the silks. Again, that can hurt yield. And finally, spider mites, they favor kind of some warm, dry weather, kind of droughty type situations, and are piercing, sucking insects that kind of suck the life out of those plants, if you will. We see that happen on field edges first and then progress deeper into the fields. But those are the ones that I'd be on the lookout for.
0: Several to watch for as the season progresses. We've talked about Ridgeback Insecticide for control of soybean aphids in soybeans. How does Ridgeback Insecticide help corn?
4: Hey, you know, Ridgeback is a nice insecticide to use. Got two distinct modes of action. There's what we call isoclast active and then bifenthrin. And people are probably more familiar with the bifenthrin piece. But that isoclast one, that's a unique, novel chemistry from Corteva with a unique mode of action. And it provides some activity on the plant, not only to protect that leaf surface, but then it penetrates that leaf surface and can travel through to the bottom side of those leaves as well to help protect that plant, not only on the top, but also on the bottom. Insects are attacked by ingestion. And they also can come into contact with this. So two different ways it can work. And then we expect some good residual activity out of Ridgeback. Probably, about 3 weeks or so is what we're going to see out of Ridgeback.
0: Where can farmers get more information about Ridgeback insecticide on corn and other Corteva Agriscience crop protection solutions?
4: Well, they can certainly visit with their local retailer. Their retailer can get in touch with their local Corteva territory manager. Or if they'd like to go online and look for some information, they can go to corteva.us/Ridgeback, and they can find all sorts of information there on that insecticide as well.
0: I'm Mark Dorenkamp with Managing for Profit on Brownfield, a content partnership with Corteva Agriscience.
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7: Claremore, Oklahoma is treating housing permits like a solvable bottleneck. The Washington Post reports the city offers 29 pre-approved plans for houses, duplexes, and small apartment buildings, free for builders to use. Because the design review is already done, permits can arrive in a day or two instead of weeks. Since 2022, 27 homes in Claremore's historic core have used the approach. For cities struggling with affordability, the lesson is simple. Faster paperwork and lower carrying costs reduce uncertainty and turn approved drawings into real housing sooner for working families today. I'm Ken Chester.
5: That was your Tech Mobility Minute right here on Chasm Radio. We had a couple songs right here on Chasm Radio until your word for today. Next up, here is Wagon Wheel by Checkin' Then Some.

0: That was Slow Hand by Conway Twitty right here on Chasm Radio. It's now time for your word for today. Your word for today is brought to you by the Manual Lutheran Church of the Rural Farming Township.
1: Grace to you and peace from God, our Father, and the Lord Jesus Christ, who gave himself for our sins to deliver us from the present evil age, according to the will of our God and Father, to whom be glory forever and ever. Amen. Today we look at Psalm 66. Shout for joy to God, all the earth. Sing to the glory of his name. Give to him glorious praise. Say to God, how awesome are your deeds. So great is your power that your enemies come cringing to you. All the earth worships you and sings praises to you. They sing praises to your name. Come and see what God has done. He is awesome in his deeds and deeds toward the children of men. He turned the sea into the land. They passed through the river on foot. These did not require rejoice in him who rules by his might forever, whose eyes keep watch on the nations. Blessed, O God, O peoples, let the sound of the praise be heard when he has kept our soul among the living soul and has not let your foot slip. For you, O God, have tested us. You have tried us as silver is tried. You brought us out of the net. You laid a crushing burden on our backs. You let men ride over our heads. We went through fire and through the water, yet you have brought us in our place of abundance. I will come into your house with burnt offerings. I will perform my vow to you, that which my lips uttered and my mouth promised when I was in trouble. I will offer you burnt offerings of fattened animals with the smoke of a sacrifice of man. I will make an offering to the bulls and goats. Come and hear, all you who fear God, and I will tell what he has done for my soul. I cried to him with my mouth, and high praise was on my tongue. If I had cherished iniquity in my heart, the Lord would not have listened. But truly God has listened. He has attended to the voice of my prayer. Blessed be God, because he has not rejected my prayer or removed his steadfast love from me. I cried to him with my mouth, and high praise was on my tongue. The theologians continuously mention the holy name of God so irreverently, especially in our arguing, even our praying, because we do not know how to exist or extol with our tongue. And we argue so boldly about the Trinity of the persons. We tremble at the merciful God for the statutes when we have taken God's name into our mouth. They are inwardly stunned by the majesty of him who have mentioned openly such that he brings them to repent. we look at justification in the apology of the Augsburg Confession. Apart from me, you can do nothing. In the clear that we are not justified by the law. Otherwise, if the preaching of the law were enough by itself, why would Christ and the gospel be necessary? Thus, in the preaching of penitence, it is not enough to preach the law, the word that corrects of sin, for the law works wrath. It only accuses. It only terrifies consciences. Consciences cannot find peace unless they hear the voice of God, clearly promising the forgiveness of sins. Therefore, it is necessary to add the gospel promise that for Christ's sake, sins are forgiven, that by faith in Christ we obtain the forgiveness of sins. If our opponents exclude the gospel of Christ from the preaching of penitence, they deserve to be regarded as blasphemers against Christ. The peace of God, which transcends all understanding, guard and protect your hearts and your minds in Christ Jesus. God bless. Good day. Pastor Steggy from Emmanuel Lutheran Church, Farming Township, signing off.
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0: We have reached the top of the 6 o'clock hour right here on Chasm Radio. It is now time for your rosary this evening.
3: We, the priests and seminarians of the Diocese of St. Cloud, would like to offer this rosary for your intention. 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

0: In the name of the Father, and of the Son, and of the Holy Spirit.
1: Amen.
0: I believe in God, the Father Almighty, creator of heaven and earth, and in Jesus Christ, his only Son, our Lord, who was conceived by the Holy Spirit, born of the Virgin Mary, suffered under Pontius Pilate, was crucified, died, and was buried. He descended into hell. The third day he rose again from the dead. He ascended into heaven, sitting at the right hand of God the Father Almighty. From thence he shall come to judge the living and the dead.
1: I believe in the Holy Spirit, the Holy Catholic Church, the communion of saints, the forgiveness of sins, the resurrection of the body, and life everlasting. Amen.
0: Our Father, who art in heaven, hallowed be thy name. Thy kingdom come, thy will be done, on earth as it is in heaven.
1: Give us this day our daily bread, and forgive us our trespasses, as we forgive those who trespass against us. And lead us not into temptation, but deliver us from evil.
0: For an increase of the virtues of faith, hope, and charity. Hail Mary,
2: full of grace, the Lord is with thee. Blessed art thou among women, and blessed is the fruit of thy womb, Jesus.
1: Holy Mary, Mother of God, pray for us sinners, now and at the hour of our death. Amen.
2: Hail Mary, full of grace, the Lord is with thee. Blessed art thou among women, and blessed is the fruit of thy womb, Jesus.
1: Holy Mary, Mother of God, pray for us sinners, now and at the hour of our death. Amen.
2: Hail Mary, full of grace, the Lord is with thee. Blessed art thou among women, and blessed is the fruit of thy womb, Jesus.
1: Holy Mary, Mother of God, pray for us sinners, now and at the hour of our death. Amen.
2: Glory be to the Father, and to the Son, and to the Holy Spirit.
1: As it was in the beginning, is now, and ever shall be, world without end. Amen.
3: The first joyful mystery, the Annunciation. Our Father, who art in heaven, hallowed be thy name. Thy kingdom come, thy will be done, on earth as it is in heaven.
1: Give us this day our daily bread, and forgive us our trespasses, as we forgive those who trespass against us. And lead us not into temptation, but deliver us from evil.
2: Hail Mary, full of grace, the Lord is with thee. Blessed art thou among women, and blessed is the fruit of thy womb, Jesus.
1: Holy Mary, Mother of God, pray for us sinners, now and at the hour of our death. Amen.
2: Hail Mary, full of grace, the Lord is with thee. Blessed art thou among women, and blessed is the fruit of thy womb, Jesus.
1: Holy Mary, Mother of God, pray for us sinners, now and at the hour of our death. Amen.
2: Hail Mary, full of grace, the Lord is with thee. Blessed art thou among women, and blessed is the fruit of thy womb, Jesus.
1: Holy Mary, Mother of God, pray for us sinners, now and at the hour of our death. Amen.
2: Hail Mary, full of grace, the Lord is with thee. Blessed art thou among women, and blessed is the fruit of thy womb, Jesus.
1: Holy Mary, Mother of God, pray for us sinners, now and at the hour of our death. Amen.
2: Hail Mary, full of grace, the Lord is with thee. Blessed art thou among women, and blessed is the fruit of thy womb, Jesus.
1: Holy Mary, Mother of God, pray for us sinners, now and at the hour of our death. Amen.
2: Hail Mary, full of grace, the Lord is with thee. Blessed art thou among women, and blessed is the fruit of thy womb, Jesus.
1: Holy Mary, Mother of God, pray for us sinners, now and at the hour of our death. Amen.
2: Hail Mary, full of grace, the Lord is with thee. Blessed art thou among women, and blessed is the fruit of thy womb, Jesus.
1: Holy Mary, Mother of God, pray for us sinners, now and at the hour of our death. Amen.
2: Hail Mary, full of grace, the Lord is with thee. Blessed art thou among women, and blessed is the fruit of thy womb, Jesus.
1: Holy Mary, Mother of God, pray for us sinners, now and at the hour of our death. Amen.
2: Hail Mary, full of grace, the Lord is with thee. Blessed art thou among women, and blessed is the fruit of thy womb, Jesus.
1: Holy Mary, Mother of God, pray for us sinners, now and at the hour of our death. Amen.
2: Hail Mary, full of grace, the Lord is with thee. Blessed art thou among women, and blessed is the fruit of thy womb, Jesus.
1: Holy Mary, Mother of God, pray for us sinners, now and at the hour of our death. Amen.
2: Glory be to the Father, and to the Son, and to the Holy Spirit.
1: As it was in the beginning, is now, and ever shall be, world without end. Amen.
2: O my Jesus, forgive us our sins, save us from the fires of hell. Lead all souls to heaven, especially those who have most need of thy mercy.
3: The second joyful mystery, the Visitation. Our Father, who art in heaven, hallowed be thy name. Thy kingdom come, thy will be done, on earth as it is in heaven.
1: Give us this day our daily bread, and forgive us our trespasses, as we forgive those who trespass against us. And lead us not into temptation, but deliver us from evil.
3: Hail Mary, full of grace, the Lord is with thee. Blessed art thou among women, and blessed is the fruit of thy womb, Jesus.
1: Holy Mary, Mother of God, pray for us sinners, now and at the hour of our death. Amen.
3: Hail Mary, full of grace, the Lord is with thee. Blessed art thou among women, and blessed is the fruit of thy womb, Jesus.
1: Holy Mary, Mother of God, pray for us sinners, now and at the hour of our death. Amen.
3: Hail Mary, full of grace, the Lord is with thee. Blessed art thou among women, and blessed is the fruit of thy womb, Jesus.
1: Holy Mary, Mother of God, pray for us sinners, now and at the hour of our death. Amen.
3: Hail Mary, full of grace, the Lord is with thee. Blessed art thou among women, and blessed is the fruit of thy womb, Jesus.
1: Holy Mary, Mother of God, pray for us sinners, now and at the hour of our death. Amen.
3: Hail Mary, full of grace, the Lord is with thee. Blessed art thou among women, and blessed is the fruit of thy womb, Jesus.
1: Holy Mary, Mother of God, pray for us sinners, now and at the hour of our death. Amen.
3: Hail Mary, full of grace, the Lord is with thee. Blessed art thou among women, and blessed is the fruit of thy womb, Jesus.
1: Holy Mary, Mother of God, pray for us sinners, now and at the hour of our death. Amen.
3: Hail Mary, full of grace, the Lord is with thee. Blessed art thou among women, and blessed is the fruit of thy womb, Jesus.
1: Holy Mary, Mother of God, pray for us sinners, now and at the hour of our death. Amen.
3: Hail Mary, full of grace, the Lord is with thee. Blessed art thou among women, and blessed is the fruit of thy womb, Jesus.
1: Holy Mary, Mother of God, pray for us sinners, now and at the hour of our death. Amen.
3: Hail Mary, full of grace, the Lord is with thee. Blessed art thou among women, and blessed is the fruit of thy womb, Jesus.
1: Holy Mary, Mother of God, pray for us sinners, now and at the hour of our death. Amen.
3: Hail Mary, full of grace, the Lord is with thee. Blessed art thou among women, and blessed is the fruit of thy womb, Jesus.
1: Holy Mary, Mother of God, pray for us sinners, now and at the hour of our death. Amen.
3: Glory be to the Father, and to the Son, and to the Holy Spirit.
1: As it was in the beginning, is now, and ever shall be, world without end. Amen.
3: O my Jesus, forgive us our sins, save us from the fires of hell. Lead all souls to heaven, especially those in the most need of thy mercy. The third joyful mystery, the Nativity. Our Father, who art in heaven, hallowed be thy name. Thy kingdom come, thy will be done, on earth as it is in heaven.
1: Give us this day our daily bread, and forgive us our trespasses, as we forgive those who trespass against us. And lead us not into temptation, but deliver us from evil.
3: Hail Mary, full of grace, the Lord is with thee. Blessed art thou among women, and blessed is the fruit of thy womb, Jesus.
1: Holy Mary, Mother of God, pray for us sinners, now and at the hour of our death. Amen.
3: Hail Mary, full of grace, the Lord is with thee. Blessed art thou among women, and blessed is the fruit of thy womb, Jesus.
1: Holy Mary, Mother of God, pray for us sinners, now and at the hour of our death. Amen.
3: Hail Mary, full of grace, the Lord is with thee. Blessed art thou among women, and blessed is the fruit of thy womb, Jesus.
1: Holy Mary, Mother of God, pray for us sinners, now and at the hour of our death. Amen.
3: Hail Mary, full of grace, the Lord is with thee. Blessed art thou among women, and blessed is the fruit of thy womb, Jesus.
1: Holy Mary, Mother of God, pray for us sinners, now and at the hour of our death. Amen.
3: Hail Mary, full of grace, the Lord is with thee. Blessed art thou among women, and blessed is the fruit of thy womb, Jesus.
1: Holy Mary, Mother of God, pray for us sinners, now and at the hour of our death. Amen.
3: Hail Mary, full of grace, the Lord is with thee. Blessed art thou among women, and blessed is the fruit of thy womb, Jesus.
1: Holy Mary, Mother of God, pray for us sinners, now and at the hour of our death. Amen.
3: Hail Mary, full of grace, the Lord is with thee. Blessed art thou among women, and blessed is the fruit of thy womb, Jesus.
1: Holy Mary, Mother of God, pray for us sinners, now and at the hour of our death. Amen.
3: Hail Mary, full of grace, the Lord is with thee. Blessed art thou among women, and blessed is the fruit of thy womb, Jesus.
1: Holy Mary, Mother of God, pray for us sinners, now and at the hour of our death. Amen.
3: Hail Mary, full of grace, the Lord is with thee. Blessed art thou among women, and blessed is the fruit of thy womb, Jesus.
1: Holy Mary, Mother of God, pray for us sinners, now and at the hour of our death. Amen.
3: Hail Mary, full of grace, the Lord is with thee. Blessed art thou among women, and blessed is the fruit of thy womb, Jesus.
1: Holy Mary, Mother of God, pray for us sinners, now and at the hour of our death. Amen.
3: Glory be to the Father, and to the Son, and to the Holy Spirit.
1: As it was in the beginning, is now, and ever shall be, world without end. Amen.
3: O my Jesus, forgive us our sins, save us from the fires of hell. Lead all souls to heaven, especially those who have most need of thy mercy. The fourth joyful mystery, the Presentation. Our Father, who art in heaven, hallowed be thy name. Thy kingdom come, thy will be done, on earth as it is in heaven.
1: Give us this day our daily bread, and forgive us our trespasses, as we forgive those who trespass against us. And lead us not into temptation, but deliver us from evil.
3: Hail Mary, full of grace, the Lord is with thee. Blessed art thou among women, and blessed is the fruit of thy womb, Jesus.
1: Holy Mary, Mother of God, pray for us sinners, now and at the hour of our death. Amen.
3: Hail Mary, full of grace, the Lord is with thee. Blessed art thou among women, and blessed is the fruit of thy womb, Jesus.
1: Holy Mary, Mother of God, pray for us sinners, now and at the hour of our death. Amen.
3: Hail Mary, full of grace, the Lord is with thee. Blessed art thou among women, and blessed is the fruit of thy womb, Jesus.
1: Holy Mary, Mother of God, pray for us sinners, now and at the hour of our death. Amen.
3: Hail Mary, full of grace, the Lord is with thee. Blessed art thou among women, and blessed is the fruit of thy womb, Jesus.
1: Holy Mary, Mother of God, pray for us sinners, now and at the hour of our death. Amen.
3: Hail Mary, full of grace, the Lord is with thee. Blessed art thou among women, and blessed is the fruit of thy womb, Jesus.
1: Holy Mary, Mother of God, pray for us sinners, now and at the hour of our death. Amen.
3: Hail Mary, full of grace, the Lord is with thee. Blessed art thou among women, and blessed is the fruit of thy womb, Jesus.
1: Holy Mary, Mother of God, pray for us sinners, now and at the hour of our death. Amen.
3: Hail Mary, full of grace, the Lord is with thee. Blessed art thou among women, and blessed is the fruit of thy womb, Jesus.
1: Holy Mary, Mother of God, pray for us sinners, now and at the hour of our death. Amen.
3: Hail Mary, full of grace, the Lord is with thee. Blessed art thou among women, and blessed is the fruit of thy womb, Jesus.
1: Holy Mary, Mother of God, pray for us sinners, now and at the hour of our death. Amen.
3: Hail Mary, full of grace, the Lord is with thee. Blessed art thou among women, and blessed is the fruit of thy womb, Jesus.
1: Holy Mary, Mother of God, pray for us sinners, now and at the hour of our death. Amen.
3: Hail Mary, full of grace, the Lord is with thee. Blessed art thou among women, and blessed is the fruit of thy womb, Jesus.
1: Holy Mary, Mother of God, pray for us sinners, now and at the hour of our death. Amen.
3: Glory be to the Father, and to the Son, and to the Holy Spirit.
1: As it was in the beginning, is now, and ever shall be, world without end. Amen.
3: O my Jesus, forgive us our sins, save us from the fires of hell. Lead all souls to heaven, especially those who have most need of thy mercy. The fifth joyful mystery, the finding of Jesus in the temple. Our Father, who art in heaven, hallowed be thy name. Thy kingdom come, thy will be done, on earth as it is in heaven.
1: Give us this day our daily bread, and forgive us our trespasses, as we forgive those who trespass against us. And lead us not into temptation, but deliver us from evil.
3: Hail Mary, full of grace, the Lord is with thee. Blessed art thou among women, and blessed is the fruit of thy womb, Jesus.
1: Holy Mary, Mother of God, pray for us sinners, now and at the hour of our death. Amen.
3: Hail Mary, full of grace, the Lord is with thee. Blessed art thou among women, and blessed is the fruit of thy womb, Jesus.
1: Holy Mary, Mother of God, pray for us sinners, now and at the hour of our death. Amen.
3: Hail Mary, full of grace, the Lord is with thee. Blessed art thou among women, and blessed is the fruit of thy womb, Jesus.
1: Holy Mary, Mother of God, pray for us sinners, now and at the hour of our death. Amen.
3: Hail Mary, full of grace, the Lord is with thee.
2: Blessed art thou among women, and blessed is the fruit of thy womb, Jesus.
1: Holy Mary, Mother of God, pray for us sinners, now and at the hour of our death. Amen.
2: Hail Mary, full of grace, the Lord is with thee. Blessed art thou among women, and blessed is the fruit of thy womb, Jesus.
1: Holy Mary, Mother of God, pray for us sinners, now and at the hour of our death. Amen.
2: Hail Mary, full of grace, the Lord is with thee. Blessed art thou among women, and blessed is the fruit of thy womb, Jesus.
1: Holy Mary, Mother of God, pray for us sinners, now and at the hour of our death. Amen.
2: Hail Mary, full of grace, the Lord is with thee. Blessed art thou among women, and blessed is the fruit of thy womb, Jesus.
1: Holy Mary, Mother of God, pray for us sinners, now and at the hour of our death. Amen.
2: Hail Mary, full of grace, the Lord is with thee. Blessed art thou among women, and blessed is the fruit of thy womb, Jesus.
1: Holy Mary, Mother of God, pray for us sinners, now and at the hour of our death. Amen.
2: Hail Mary, full of grace, the Lord is with thee. Blessed art thou among women, and blessed is the fruit of thy womb, Jesus.
1: Holy Mary, Mother of God, pray for us sinners, now and at the hour of our death. Amen.
2: Hail Mary, full of grace, the Lord is with thee. Blessed art thou among women, and blessed is the fruit of thy womb, Jesus.
1: Holy Mary, Mother of God, pray for us sinners, now and at the hour of our death. Amen.
2: Glory be to the Father, and to the Son, and to the Holy Spirit.
1: As it was in the beginning, is now, and ever shall be, world without end. Amen.
2: O my Jesus, forgive us our sins, save us from the fires of hell. Lead all souls to heaven, especially those who have most need of thy mercy. Hail, Holy Queen, Mother of Mercy, our life, our sweetness, and our hope. To thee do we cry, poor banished children of Eve. To thee do we send up our sighs, mourning and weeping in the valley of tears. Turn then, most gracious Advocate, thine eyes of mercy towards us, and after this our exile, show unto us the blessed fruit of thy womb, Jesus. O clement, O loving, O sweet Virgin Mary, pray for us, O Holy Mother of God,
1: that we may be made worthy of the promises of Christ.
4: In the name of the Father, and of the Son, and the Holy Spirit.
1: Amen.
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Inspirational selections are in honor of the inborn child of the sanctity of marriage. 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

0: Minnesota News Network, I'm Sean Maloney. New stats show the number of fatalities in Minnesota by guns has gone down. The Minnesota Department of Health says homicides dropped by 20%, but suicide numbers are higher. Maggie Emery is Executive Director of Protect Minnesota.
1: We are seeing that our gun deaths are consistently remaining much higher than they were before COVID. We really haven't seen the same dip in rates of gun violence and gun deaths that the rest of the country is experiencing.
0: In 2025, there were 549 people killed by firearms compared to 564 the previous year. Minnesotans are being urged to take extra precautions as mosquito season reaches its peak. Experts recommend using EPA-approved repellents containing DEET, picaridin, or oil of lemon eucalyptus and wearing long, light-colored clothing. Avoid heavily scented products and consider treated clothing and gear for added protection against mosquitoes and ticks. And the Wild have announced a four-game preseason schedule for 2026-27. Minnesota opens September 19th at home against Chicago and hosts Dallas on September 25th. The Wild's other two preseason games will be road matchups against the Blackhawks and the Stars. This is MNN.
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0: That was Tennessee River by Alabama right here on Chasm Radio. It is 83 degrees outside currently right here in Albany, Minnesota. 70% humidity, about 5 mile-an-hour winds that are southeasterly right here. 9:09 p.m. sunset and 5:37 a.m. sunrise right here in Albany, Minnesota. Tuesday, chance for scattered storms, high of 86. Wednesday, scattered thunderstorms likely, high of 79. Thursday, highs around 80 under partly cloudy skies. Friday, highs around 81. Saturday, high of 85. And Sunday, high of 88. Thursday through Sunday, doesn't look like there's much chance for thunderstorms or rain in general. Wednesday, possibility for rain as scattered thunderstorms are likely. And Tuesday, slight chance for scattered thunderstorms. So, after Wednesday, looks like we're going to be avoiding rain the rest of the week, but it will be nice and hot the rest of the week right here in Albany, Minnesota, and I would assume around the central Minnesota area as well. We'll be right back here on Chasm Radio. 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
0: We're back here on Chasm Radio. The Minnesota Lynx are playing here shortly against the Connecticut Sun. The Lynx are 15-4, I do believe, whereas the Sun are 15-5. The Sun are 4-16. Hopefully, the Lynx can take care of business right here tonight. Next up here on Chasm Radio, I Won't Back Down by Johnny Cash.

0: That was Song of the South by Alabama Raider on Chasm Radio. We're a couple minutes till the top of the 7 o'clock hour right here on AM 1150 KASM. I got one more song till I get out of here, as it is my time up right here on Chasm Radio. I'm back again tomorrow evening, and for sure Thursday evening, and I believe also Wednesday evening. I'll be back here for the next couple days here and able to enjoy your evenings for the weekday right here on Chasm Radio. Next up here on KASM, and last up till Les Feldick, is Hank William Jr.'s Family Tradition. This is Zach Nelson signing off.
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0: Hello and welcome to Through the Bible with Les Feldick, an inspirational and informative half hour of insight into the heart of Scripture. In addition to teaching the Bible, Les is a full-time rancher, having a down-to-earth practical teaching style that makes the Bible come to life. 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At the end of the program, there will be an address where you can contact the ministry. And now, here's Les Feldick with today's lesson.
1: 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All right, again, 1 Corinthians chapter 10, and for those who are just catching our program for the first time, and every week we've got these, so forgive me for repeating some of these things, because we do have new people coming in every week. Remember that the letter to the Corinthians is Paul's response to a question and answer letter, and they were beset with all kinds of problems.